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He's worthy of the glory. He deserves the praise today. 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
0: We had no grace. 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Nothing to make us proud, he came. No car, nothing, not he came. Have you asked yourself that question? What did you do to deserve this kind of? Wherever you are, lift up your hands and make it a blessing. So it's good to dance, it's good to jump around, but sometimes it's good to reflect.

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It's a command. So be at rest.

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be here tonight. You may think God has forgotten you about your situation, but he hasn't. The Bible says that we are inscribed on the palm of his hand. And heaven and earth may pass away, but his word will remain forever.

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It's a Wednesday morning, September 2, 2026. You see, when the road gets tougher, don't lower your goal, strengthen your resolve. The obstacles are not the most important thing. What matters is how much the destination means to you. When your purpose is strong enough, you'll always find a way. You'll keep going. You'll do what must be done. And so this morning, I want you to stay focused on where you are going, not on what stands in your way. The road may be difficult, but you have what it takes to reach your destination. So keep going. Stay purposeful. And never give up on a goal that truly matters. That's how I welcome you to today's edition of the Asase Breakfast Show, live here on Asase 99.5. 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My name is Ekoe Silva.

0: Well, this morning we're going to be in New Winneba, where a long-standing dispute has turned deadly. Three people are dead, 17 injured, and seven arrested following violent clashes involving the Gomoa and Efutu communities. Well, police say about 300 people allegedly armed with guns, cutlasses, stones and sticks stormed New Winneba, attacking residents and destroying property. But this morning, we want to go beyond the numbers, find out what triggered the violence. How did such a large group allegedly enter the township in broad daylight? And could the deaths have been prevented? We'll hear from eyewitness, speak to the Member of Parliament for the area, who has already questioned the security, intelligence and response. We'll also hear from the Municipal Chief Executive and the Central Regional Police Command on the latest security situation, their arrest, and what is being done to prevent retaliation. From there, we'll talk about accountability and the billions at stake in Ghana's gold sector. Well, the new patriotic party is questioning Gold Board's legal authority to conduct foreign exchange sales and auctions. The former finance minister, Dr. Mohamed Amin Adam, challenging the Bank of Ghana to explain the regulatory basis for those activities. The MPP is questioning the Bank of Ghana governor's membership of the Gold Board, citing a possible conflict of interest. There are bigger questions around the gold purchase program, including the reported 22 billion Cedi economic loss, its contribution to Ghana's reserves, and the disclosure of foreign buyers discounting commercial terms. So what is the fact? What is the allegation? And what answers should Ghanaians be demanding? We'll look into that as well this morning. Bring you excerpts from that press conference yesterday. And now we'll talk about color, we'll talk about culture, we'll talk about tradition of the people of Ogwa. It's the Fetu Afesha season in Cape Coast. And the city is bubbling, the city is bubbling, the city is alive with music, tradition and celebration. You know, the Ogwa Fetu Afesha has its roots in a devastating epidemic that afflicted the people of Ogwa. And it's traditionally associated with purification, thanksgiving and prayers for prosperity. Well, the week-long celebration is building towards its grand climax. And this month we'll go live to Cape Coast. Our reporter Nyaneba will bring us the atmosphere on the ground. What has happened so far? The crowds, the activities taking place today, and what is lined up for the climax? And so if you are in Cape Coast or planning to make the trip like I plan doing, you better stay with us this morning. We'll take you right into the heart of the Fetu Afesha.
1: He be my protector, so what it go, yeah.
0: And then when we come back from Cape Coast, we'll talk about the NPP's national election scheduled for October 3.
1: You wish me well,
0: and this morning we continue our engagement, our conversations with the aspirants seeking to reshape the party. Our guest this morning, Richard Ahiagba, the NPP National First Vice Chair aspirant. For the past 4 years, he's been one of NPP's most recognizable voices as National Communications Director, defending the Akufo-Addo administration and leading the party's communication frontline through the 2024 election. For this time, he's changing positions. We'll engage talking about his record as Communication Director, Youth and Grassroots Mobilization, Party Unity in 10-hour elections, and a road to 2028. We'll also get him to assess the NDC government, his views on Gold Board and Ghana's gold sector. There's a dramatic turn somewhere. There's a petition seeking to disqualify one of the contenders for the National Youth Organizer. And Masoud Abdallah of Tema East says Michael Osebwatin, popularly known as Pope. You know, Pope was here some 2-3 weeks ago. Abdallah says the Pope may have crossed the constitutional age threshold for that position. We'll bring you more on that.

have to go anywhere. Just keep your eyes locked in here for relevant conversations. It definitely has to be the Asase Breakfast Show here on Asase 99.5. My name is Ekoi Silvi. Thank you for choosing us. Breakfast news coming up at 6. I return with more all through till 10. Welcome to the show.

0: It's 6 o'clock. Hello, good morning and welcome to the Asase Breakfast News on Asase 99.5 Accra. I'm Elizabeth Yeboah. The news is also live on Asase 98.5 in Kumasi, Asase 100.3 in Cape Coast, and our affiliates across Ghana. You can also join in on our Facebook live stream on Asase 99.5, or next at Asase Radio 995 or via the Asase app. Coming up, Traders Advocacy Group Ghana urges Ghanaians to brace for increase in prices of goods over excessive administrative charges at the port.
1: Tell you, when you are coming to the market, prepare. We will encourage our folks everywhere in the country to increase as they can make their money.
0: Also in the bulletin, Petroleum Tanker Drivers Union threatens to withdraw services today over deplorable Valco Tor Pond Road. And governance expert Michael Bwedi calls for amendment of gold board law to remove BOG governor from the board. Meanwhile, economist Professor Isumin says BOG governor's presence on the gold board does not necessarily constitute conflict of interest. In African news, flights resume in Kenya after aviation workers call off strike. And elsewhere, Iran attacks U.S. bases in Middle East after reports U.S. strike killed 5 at a wedding party. Many thanks for choosing us this morning. The details now. The Traders Advocacy Group Ghana, TAG, is urging Ghanaians to brace for an increase in the prices of goods as a result of continued increases in charges at the port. The group says traders and importers cannot continue absorbing what it describes as excessive charges, adding that the additional cost will eventually be passed on to consumers. Speaking to Asase News after addressing the media yesterday, the General Secretary of TAG, Nana Opoku, said traders have been burdened for months by administrative charges, which were initially agreed at 550 Ghana cedis, but were later increased to 720 Ghana cedis, with some traders now paying more than 20,000 Ghana cedis.
1: Tell you, when you are coming to the market, prepare. We will encourage our folks, our followers, our members, everywhere in the country to increase as they can make their money out of the investment they've done. By bringing those staffs in Ghana. Because we cannot do that. Now, almost 1 year, 8 months now, we've been sitting down observing this government, what is happening. But I tell you, this minister is not up to task. And he's not ready to maybe conform with the president's views of getting Ghanaians freed of poverty, but rather they came themselves. We believe these shippers, they are controlling the minister. Because if they are not in charge, how can the court direct the Ghana Shippers Authority direct, the minister direct, and these shippers are not taking this into account? And what is happening? Who is controlling who?
0: TAG is therefore calling on the President, the Ministry of Transport, the Ghana Shippers Authority and Shipping Lines to review the charges to prevent the additional burden from being passed on to consumers with immediate effect. Meanwhile, the Ghana Union of Traders Association, GUTA, has confirmed concerns over the government's failure to address the issue despite several meetings held with relevant stakeholders. Benjamin Yeboah is the Director of Welfare of GUTA.
2: We are also part of the meeting. Is talking about. We and other institutions like TAG, we were all in the meetings. The meetings we've had with Ghana Shippers Authority, the meetings we had with the Minister for Transport, we were all in the meeting. So he has just reiterated all that has happened. That was the agreement we walked into. That's fine. If the 550 wasn't agreed and it's 720 per what the Transport Minister is saying, let us all agree to it, and then let's work with the car administrative charge. The shipping lines are not taking it. Like, they are trying to bully us in our own country. I mean, why should that be? So, I mean, they should stamp its authority. The shippers' authority should also be firm. They should let them know. Because if you are not doing it in other jurisdictions, why are you doing it with?
0: Director of Welfare for the Ghana Union of Traders Association, Benjamin Yeboa. As that happens, the Ghana Private Road Transport Union, GPRTU, is signaling a possible increase in transport fares following rising fuel prices and other operational costs. The union says it is currently monitoring the latest fuel prices before taking a final decision on a possible fare adjustment. Speaking in an interview with Assassin News, the Deputy Public Relations Officer for GPRTU, Samuel Amwa, said the union had earlier proposed a 30% increase in transport fares at the beginning of August. The proposed increments were suspended following a proposal to reduce the price of diesel by 2 cedis. Amwa says drivers are now complaining about the high cost of fuel, spare parts, lubricants, taxes and other expenses involved in operating their vehicles. According to him, the rising costs are making it difficult for drivers to earn enough income and maintain their vehicles. Now, the Ghana National Petroleum Tanker Drivers Union has threatened to withdraw its services from today over the deplorable condition of the Valco runabout Tema Oil Refinery Pong Barrier Road. The union says the deteriorating road is not only affecting its operations, but also poses serious safety risk to drivers and other road users. The union is therefore threatening to park its vehicles from today if urgent steps are not taken by the authorities to address the road situation. Authorities are yet to comment on the threatened action. But away from that, governance expert Michael Bwedi says the law governing Gold Board should ultimately be amended to allow an independent body to serve on the board while the Bank of Ghana focuses on its regulatory role. His comments come after former finance minister Dr. Mohammed Amin Adam called for the removal of Dr. Johnson Esiama from the Gold Board board, citing concerns over the Bank of Ghana's financial relationship with the institution. Speaking in an interview with Asasi News, Bwedi noted that if the law requires the Bank of Ghana to have a representative on the board, it should be someone other than the governor.
3: We haven't established actual conflict of interest yet, but in terms of perceived and potential, yes, I think that the governor is doubling in conflict of interest. The reason being that the governor is a regulator of financial institutions in Ghana. If anything, I think it undermines his regulatory function because it seems he's a referee and a player in the same match. If the law requires that a Bank of Ghana's representative must be on the board, then anybody else but the governor. You see, the buck stops with the governor. The governor has the ultimate responsibility in ensuring that the financial resources of the state is managed properly and regulated properly. And so it doesn't seem well if the governor himself goes to sit on the board. Why? Because if the governor makes a mistake or conflicts himself, as we are all discussing, who then takes on the governor? Who should we petition? Who must regulate the work of the governor?
0: Michael Bwedi is a governance expert. Meanwhile, economist Professor Patrick Isumin says the presence of the Bank of Ghana governor on the Gold Board board does not necessarily constitute a conflict of interest. He, however, says the Bank of Ghana and the government should better explain why they agreed to a Gold Board arrangement that was likely to generate losses, particularly given the bank's involvement in the administration of the institution. In African news, after 2 days of delays and cancellations, flights from Nairobi have resumed as aviation workers called off a strike. Thousands of passengers were stranded in the capital of Kenya, Nairobi, and at other airports around the East African country on Sunday and Monday as workers staged a go-slow protest. The two-day walkout was the latest in a series of strikes by aviation unions demanding a new collective bargaining agreement. They also want an end to the use of volunteer staff. Kenya's Civil Aviation Authority said in a statement that the two sides had agreed on a way to move forward. Under the deal, unions will receive agency fees owed to them by the airport authority. Elsewhere, Tehran has has launched missile and drone attacks at U.S. targets in Jordan, Kuwait, Iraq, and Bahrain after American forces resumed strikes against Iran on Tuesday. The Iranian Red Crescent reported 5 people, including a child, were killed and more than 50 injured when a shrapnel from a U.S. missile attack hit a home where a wedding celebration was taking place in Tirik in southern Iran. The U.S. military said it was aware of the report, but it never targeted civilians. U.S. Central Command, CENTCOM, said U.S. strikes in Iran followed recent attempted attacks by the Islamic Revolutionary Guard Corps against commercial shipping in the Straits of Hormuz and American forces in the region. And that'll be all for this morning's bulletin. But before we go, let's take a recap of our headlines. Traders Advocacy Group Ghana urges Ghanaians to brace for increase in prices of goods over excessive administrative charges at the port. And in African news, flights resume in Kenya after aviation workers call off their strike. My name is Elizabeth Yeboah. For more news, visit SassyRadio.com.

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1: Tell me what library. 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
0: Oh, person may be so a same kakra. Kruben ne Burkina Faso capital.
1: Wagadugu, bye.
0: Oh, drink, drink. 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
1: Venus. 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
0: Oh, a MTN swipe and win promo na within one shimu. 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

0: ABS. Stop the breakfast show.
1: Okay, it's 17 minutes past 6. Elizabeth, your boy just brought us the breakfast news for today. Shortly, we'll be joined by Wilberforce Asari for governance report. A report from the executive, the judiciary, and the legislature all put together here in one report. And the man has joined us this morning. Let's go bring you governance report.

0: All right. Good morning, Wilberforce. Welcome.
1: It is well. Great. It is well.
0: Good to have you again. The second day in the month of September. What do you have for our listeners this morning?
1: So, the legal vacation which we are currently observing is 5 weeks out in that 8-week vacation. Mm. So effectively, at the end of this week, we are looking at 3 more weeks for the legal vacation to end. Now, prior to the end of the legal vacation, there are several activities that will take place. So there is the upcoming bar conference, which is one of the events in the legal calendar that a lot of lawyers look forward to. It is coming up, and we are eagerly anticipating that. There is also the conference of judges and magistrates of Ghana that is also going to come up, and we are waiting for the date and time and venue.
0: Okay.
1: But in the course of this legal vacation, there has been the controversy of the hearing of cases that were already going on before the vacation.
0: Yeah.
1: And one of those cases is the case of the Republic versus

defense lawyer another day, which is today, to end the 10-week cross-examination. It's been quite an interesting cross-examination session carried on by Atachia on behalf of his client, Edu Buahim, and another. So we go to court today to witness the end of the cross-examination, which will go down in history as one of the most interesting cross-examination sessions in Ghana's jurisprudence, if you ask me. So, yeah, apart from that case, we also have the case of the Republic versus Mustafa Hamid and others. This is known as the NPA case, the National Petroleum Authority case. And that is also coming up today in the court. We don't know whether the case will take its natural course or it will also suffer some of the adjournments that these ongoing cases have suffered in the course of the legal vacation. So we go to court to ascertain the full details on that particular development. Okay, so beyond the courts, the executive arm of government is under a lot of pressure. One from issues concerning Gold Board, which obviously will not go away because the minority side of things in the House are putting a little bit more pressure, coming up with a little more details about gold trading, losses, figures from Gold Board, Bank of Ghana, and figures from the IMF, doing a comparison of all the three figures, doing additions, multiplications, and subtractions. And the figures are gradually adding up, pointing to the fact that, look, someone may not be telling the full truth. So the Gold Board pressure is still on as far as the government is concerned. What has come to add to the pressure are two things. First has to do with the SIGA report that has been widely criticized, and all manner of people punching holes into the SIGA report and saying that this report is all cooked up. It's like content creation. And why will a state institution go that route when SOEs don't have good financial health? The health of the SOEs are deteriorating. But you put up a report to make it look like, based on currency revaluation, those SOEs are doing well. And it's like you are not well, and then you cover yourself with cloth and say, I am fine. The underlying condition is that you are not well. And you better take off the cloth and get medical help. You know? So, yes. And then also, recent development in Winneba. You know, the Winneba attack that took place, that killed 3 and 15 in critical condition and all that, is a little bit bizarre. Of course, we don't have. I don't have the full details of it. I haven't been able to... I don't know if the police have issued an official statement detailing the reasons behind it. Usually, when you see some of these community clashes, it is because of chieftaincy disputes or land disputes. But this Winneba one appears to be a little bit different, and it's raising a lot of concerns. And the executive is under a lot of pressure to ensure that they bring clarity to this matter. People feel free in Winneba, which is the part of the central region of our country, a very important area, has a university, has a fishing community, has educational facilities and schools and all that. So yes, a lot of attention coming up into the issues happening in the Winneba area. And lastly, let me just end the report today by saying that the minority side of things in the House are not letting things lie as far as the Gold Board losses are concerned. They are still demanding the full inquiry into the circumstances under which Ghana lost this 22 billion Ghana cedis as a result of the gold purchase program. And so, yes, pressure coming from the minority, and for that matter, parliamentary matters, and we are keeping an eye on all of that. So I'll end the report here for today, and we will pick it up tomorrow with further and better details of happenings all

0: around us. A very good morning to you, sir.
1: All right. Thank you very much, Wilberforce. That was Governance Report. It returns tomorrow here on the Asase Breakfast Show. Wilberforce will be back with us for the news review. Right now, though, it's time to bring you Ghana in Time. And today, it's the story of Captain Beatrice Vamoho.
2: Ghana in Time, moments in history. On today's episode, we bring you the story of Captain Beatrice Vamoho, Ghana's first female ship's captain and once the world's only black woman sea captain. In 1976, Beatrice, the daughter of a civil servant and trader, was one of three young women who joined Ghana's Regional Maritime Academy on scholarship. As a girl growing up on Ghana's coast, Beatrice Vamoho wasn't allowed to go near the water. Her mother said she couldn't swim and might drown. Beatrice obeyed her mother, but many years later, she spent most of her life at sea as the only female ship's captain in Africa and one of only about a dozen in the world. Beatrice never learned how to swim, but one day, she decided to answer a newspaper advertisement 40 years ago, seeking applicants to join Ghana's Merchant Marine. Captain Beatrice says, "It wasn't anything I planned. It was just something that came along." She and two other women were accepted into the class of 29 and graduated to become ship's officers. Captain Vamoho did not face a lot of objection to her enrollment, and this was mainly because the men felt that the women would not last the course or would drop out quickly to marry and have babies. She did not have to overcome the social attitudes and mythical beliefs that women on a ship would drive away the fish or anger the mermaids into stirring up storms. These stories were normally used to block women, and in Beatrice's case, they were designed to get her back to her original course of study, which was medicine. But she persevered with her merchant marine course. She got her master's certificate in 1990, worked as a deck cadet on the Pequa River, and received her first command in 1995 as the only female captain among 24 males in Ghana. As captain of the cargo ship, the 16,000-ton MV Keta Lagoon, and the only woman on board, most of her time was spent in the Atlantic, carrying cocoa beans, timber, and aluminum from Tema outside Accra to the UK, a 24-day round trip. The Keta Lagoon was a 548-foot-long ship, and Captain Beatrice was responsible for the lives of her all-male crew of 42. In June 2000, she was made a technical officer at the Cargoes and Facilitation Section of the International Maritime Organization, and then moved to Croydon in the UK as head of the TC Implementation Coordination Section, Maritime Safety Division at the International Maritime Organization. Join us same time tomorrow for more interesting

0: All right, so it's exactly 6:30, just gone by. It was Ghana in time. We brought you the story of Captain Beatrice Vamoa. Let's now check out the stories making the headlines on the front page of our newspapers. We have the Source newspaper, the Custodian, the Daily Graphic, the Daily Guide, the Ghanaian Publisher, the News Center is here, the New Publisher. We have the Daily Statesman, the Supreme newspaper, the Republic Press, the Daily Gist, all featuring this one. Of course, the Chronicle is here, the Accra Times, the Informer, the National Voice. We have the Meridian, the Daily Searchlight, the Daily Post, the Inquisitor, all making an appearance this morning. The Ghanaian Times is also here. And Wilberforce Asari is still on standby to help us do justice to all of these stories. Good morning. Welcome back.
1: Oh, it is well.
0: Great.
1: It is well.
0: Great. Okay, so let's begin with the Chronicle.
1: Okay. Have you seen the Chronicle today?
0: Yes, I've seen it.
1: I've also just seen it.
0: Okay.
1: Okay. So Psalm 10, verse 17. No one who practices deceit shall dwell in my house. No one who utters lies shall continue before my eyes, says the Lord. Amen and amen.
0: Amen.
1: What are the stories on the front page? Mahama Ayariga declares war on polluters. So Mahama Ayariga has hit the ground running a day or two after being sworn in as Minister for Local Government. He seems to be all over the place, visiting various locations, acquainting himself with what is happening in the Ghanaian jurisdiction. So we wish him all the best in his efforts. Gold board saga. Gold loss is $1.9 billion and not $1.7 billion. Amin Adam alleges. Two more points have been added to the losses. It was 1.7. Now it's 1.9. So it's more like two more points. Is it? Would it be 2 million?
0: Mm-hmm.
1: Yes, I think two million has come to add up to the total losses. Okay. NSB case. Atachia ends 10-week cross-examination of Iyoko investigator today. And that is how the Chronicle is reporting today. Let me go to the Source newspaper. There is a quote today. It's a Barack Obama quote. It says that if you are walking down the right path and you are willing to keep walking, eventually you will make progress.
0: Yeah.
1: So very interesting quotation from Barack Obama.
0: Yeah.
1: The stories. 100 million Ghana cedis locked up fans stall Crowfrom Market project. So this Crowfrom Market project got a visit from, I believe, Mahama Ayariga and the mayor of Kumasi. And it came out that the project has stalled because there's 100 million Ghana cedis earmarked for the project, but it's locked up in Kisil Atufosin's safe. So they need somebody to push it out of the safe so that they can complete the markets.
0: Okay.
1: Let's see whether Ayariga will be able to push it out.
0: Yeah.
1: Published foreign gold buyers list and discounts, MPP demands. So yesterday, the MPP's press conference, that is the sources report from the press conference addressed by Mohammed Amin Adam, former finance minister, and Kujo Opong Nkrumah, former minister for Works and Housing. And the big story on the front page today, Edubuahin trial, Atachia dismantles state's case, ends cross-examination of witness today. This dismantling is not an easy matter. So it's like holding a cutlass bar and cutting things apart. That's how to
0: cutting
1: dismantle.
0: Things left, right, center.
1: Left, right, center. Dismantling.
0: Okay.
1: Hey. Okay. So, other stories on the front page of the source, cut excessive port charges traders and importers to government. So importers and traders issued a statement yesterday, and they are saying that they were promised that port charges will be reduced when the NDC government was campaigning in 2024. 2 years down the line, port charges have only been going up and up, and it's affecting traders, it's affecting importers. So they are asking government with immediate effect, cut the excessive port charges. Maybe they should go and ask Dr. Bawumia why he said that if he became president, he would actually make sure that port charges are equivalent to all other port charges in the sub-region, particularly our neighbors, Ivory Coast and Togo. So that nobody will go, everything, if you go to Togo, there's the same charge. If you come, there's the same, so you won't go and do any smuggling.
0: Yeah.
1: But what is happening right now, when our charges going up, people will
0: It'll
1: be finding...
0: push people to go find another cheaper alternative. Yeah.
1: Yeah, so maybe they should just go to Dr. Baume and ask him, what was the idea? What, you know, that man has a lot of ideas. So they should just go, why did you say that thing? How are you going to do it? It doesn't spoil anything. I'm sure Dr. Baumia, for the sake of Ghana, will tell them that, oh, you know, pass here, don't pass here. But just make sure that you don't insult me. All right. major reforms needed to sustain free SHS gains. So the CPS, Center for Policy Scrutiny, has been studying. They've been studying the free SHS program after 9 years. And they are of the opinion, after their report, that the free SHS must be sustained. But for it to be sustained, there is a need for some urgent reforms. The full details of that story is on page 2 of the Source newspaper. You get a copy, you get the details. Okay, so let me quickly go to Fortune Unlimited's Diligence. And it says that Atachia gets extra time to grill Iyoko agents in 49 million Ghana Cedi Edubuahin trial. And that is the safest way of reporting these matters. National security is a shared duty, CSA boss tells media. CSA is Cyber Security Authority. So the Cyber Security Authority is saying that national security is a shared duty. I think it is, right?
0: Yeah,
1: it's a very big shared duty between the media and the state. So let it not be seen that members of the media are being prosecuted for no apparent reason, for doing their job, chased left, right, center, intimidated. If you do that, they will rise up against you, because they will think that you are fighting them with the national security architecture. So they will fight you instead of collaborating with you for the sake of that same national security. So stop intimidating and start showing support, and the media will reciprocate with support. MPP holds gold board's neck over 22 billion losses. So yes, the New Patriotic Party is not leaving gold board at all. They are saying that, good for boot, you have to tell us what is true. Government blows 486.7 million Ghana cedis on 24-hour markets. Hey! Contracts awarded through single sourcing. Okay. Brian Woo's Ayew Brothers with land in Kwewu. So I saw these pictures on social media over the weekend. Jordan Ayew in a hearty laugh with Brian Echampo in Kwewu and all that. Well, let's see what the collaboration will bring. Samir Oku raises queries on MV Sankofa $1 million waiver. So Samir Oku back in the news today. Okay, so let me keep going up and see whether I'll find one last paper to do, and that will be Audu Mahama's Custodian newspaper. And Audu Mahama's Custodian newspaper says that reality or friction. Bright Simmons challenges Seeger's SOE 19.8 million billion Ghana Cedi profit claims. Well, so this prophet claims here, everybody has come to understand that it does not exist. Mm. It's a cover-up. And a sentence. You have not made any profit. As a seer, stop that. Stop it. We are tired. There is no rift between Ejaku and Bawumia campaign team. I don't know why people are trying to make it look like Bwachi Ejaku is in a fight with Dr. Bawumia. How is that ever possible? The people have been seen engaging with each other, talking with each other, and all that kind of stuff. So I don't see how it is that Bwachi Ejaku will be in a fight with the party's flag bearer. I don't get it. I don't get it. I just don't get it. Uh-huh. Okay. More queries on 22 billion Ghana Cedi gold board trading losses. MPP demands disclosure of gold buyers. So, yes, similar story on other front pages this morning. The custodian also reporting on it. Ayaria calls for improved waste management system. Okay, so, you know, whenever I see politicians in responsible positions report that they have called for something, I was like, ah, okay. They are the ones supposed to do it.
0: Yeah.
1: So when they say they've called for it, is it that they are telling themselves what they ought to do? Because if you call for something, it's like you are telling somebody else to do it. But you are in the position. You are the one supposed to ensure improved waste management system. So you can only tell us that Ayaria pledges to improve waste management system. But if you are calling for it, it's like you are telling somebody else to do it. Well, that's my understanding. CPS review, Free SHS needs reforms to survive. It also makes the front page of the custodian paper today. So let me yield to you to take care of Daily Guide, amongst others.
0: Okay. All right. So let me start with the Daily Graphic. Non-interest banking won't promote any faith. BOG clarifies story on page 63. After Quest Ghana signed pact for digital trade corridor, and Bonoman celebrates Meko Bono Festival. And banner headline: Stop harassing African investors. It drives away capital, says Sam Jonah urges leadership. Okay, now let me go to the Daily Guide. Name foreign gold buyers, NPP demands. Transport fares go up this week, according to the GPRTU. Enforcing a Supreme Court ruling, EC should fund party primaries. Asiedu Nketia is making that call. And three killed, 15 injured in New Winneba land dispute. And Edu Boahene trial, Atachia exposes gaps in state case. And the Ghanaian publisher says CPS sounds alarm over Free SHS sustainability. Edu Boahene trial, 10 weeks of cross-examination crash, 49.1 million Cedi case. And on page 3, Jinapor touts Bawumia's role in DGPP. And gold board targets 1.4 billion FX boost in September. MV Sankofa scandal, Awuku demands full probe into $1 million waiver. The news center says non-interest banking, not religious doctrine. Dr. Isiama, that's a BOG, the Bank of Ghana boss, is speaking. Reform energy, gold sectors, Afenyo Markin, as a call from the Honorable Afenyo Markin. Disclose gold bots buyers, discounts contracts. NPP is making that call. And despite 11.72 billion Cedi currency revaluation gains, SOE's financial health deteriorates. Story on pages 2 and 3 of the paper. Equity shrinks 12.69 billion. Operating profit falls 22.7%. Asset base contracts 5.86%, as underlying earnings drop 17.1% in 2025. And the publisher, the new publisher, says Winneba under attack, three killed, 15 in critical condition. And Ejaku corrects record, vows loyalty, NPP shall rise again. Amin Adam also demands full disclosure of a 1.7 billion gold sale loss. The Daily Statesman will be the next paper. NPP demands full inquiry into 22 billion Cedi gold program loss. Attache exposes gaps in 49.1 million Cedi diversion narrative in a Dubuahin trial. And CPS, free SHS cannot survive in current form. And Obaya promises hope women-led mobilization for Bawumia's 2028 win. And another story here, soldiers allege long-running plot to discredit upon PEPFRA. The Supreme newspaper says John Bwedu pledges to rebuild party and win 2028 elections. Soldiers trace alleged campaign against upon PEPFRA to 2018. Enough is enough. Traders, importers demand immediate action over excessive port charges. And Iyoko FIC exonerates Kwahumahene, also on the front page of the paper. Edubuahene scores major courtroom victory. And Amin Adam demands BOG governor's removal from gold board. The Republic Press says bloodshed at New Winneba, 3 dead, 17 injured. Again, 2 dead, 6 injured in fatal crash on Accra Kumasi Highway. Another bad news there. Imani's Bright Simmons challenges Sega's 19.8 billion Cedi SOE profit claim. And MOE postpones release of placement results to September 4. That's the Ministry of Education. And 10 security recruits dismissed for violating phone ban, according to Muntaka. And I'll do the Inquisitor, and then you take us to asasiradio.com. When we come back and we find space and time, the other papers that we will touch on. The Inquisitor says, towards stronger Cedi, more forex from gold board in September. And there's also a story that's also coming up. It says, landmines planted for Minerals Commission chief executives. A story you should be looking forward to seeing from the Inquisitor. BOG confirms with clergy on non-interest banking finance. And Cocobot settles 2.3 billion Ghana Cedi complete 2026 bond obligation. NAPO offers temporal office to Ashanti NPP, land for permanent edifice. Okay. And Adasco 2006 year group donates classroom furniture to school. Okay, Ghanaian Times, before you come in. Government stops funding waste management, households, businesses to pay. That's Mahama Yarga talking tough there, the new local government minister. He's talking tough. Let's see if all this tough talk will be backed with action. Police arrest 6 suspected members of armed robbery syndicate in Ashanti region. NAM must resist pressure from power blocks. That's a non-aligned movement, okay. And Ghana's Q1 external trade hits 174.6 billion cedis, according to the Ghana Statistical Services. And the final story on the front page of the Ghanaian Times, politicization threatens sustainability of free SHS, according to a researcher. Okay, so at this time, let me yield to you. Take us to asasiradio.com, and then the other international websites that we can do before we pick the calls.
1: Okay, so as we head to asasiradio.com, I don't know whether you did the news center. Did you do the news center?
0: Yes, I did a news center.
1: News center. Okay.
0: Yes.
1: So you see the headline on the front page of the news center. It's quite an interesting one. And that headline has to do with non-interest banking, not religious doctrine.
0: Yeah.
1: Does this ring a bell? Because, you know, this one, the governor of the Bank of Ghana is the one saying it. And he said this when he met with the clergy led by Archbishop Duncan Williams. But do you remember that Mustafa Hamid, during his recent address, talked about non-interest banking, when it had to do with the Islamic aspect of things, where people were thinking that in fact, he was actually addressing the fact that non-interest banking is not trying to Islamize the country. Just like non-interest banking activity by Christians will not be an attempt to Christianize the country. So, you know, it's quite interesting that the governor of the Bank of Ghana is saying that non-interest banking, not religious doctrine.
0: Yeah,
1: I just hope that everybody will get it, so that if we see non-interest banking activities being permitted by both Christians and Muslims, nobody will read any religious meanings into it. I think it's a very interesting development. Okay, so on assassinradio.com, I was on the pulpit when reshuffle news came. Ahmed Ibrahim, oh really? He was on which pulpit? What, he was preaching?
0: maybe.
1: Oh, that sounds very interesting. He was preaching and then he heard that you have been removed, though. Okay. That reminds me of Kwame Nkrumah's time.
0: Yeah.
1: As if I was there. I wasn't there. I only read about it. Okay. Eastern region, 2 dead, 6 injured in crash at Dr. Mabel Junction in Suhum. Okay. So this road crash is still taking people's lives. Elvis Daku will not be a happy man this morning. You know, Elvis Daku has a soft spot for issues on road crashes and road accidents. And whenever he sees stories like this, he's always, always, always in a sad state, just like all of us. The party, okay, so I'm trying to read a story of you and Mustafa placed on assassinradio.com. The party needs all its best brains around the table. Hamid Peches' experience, research. I believe you were asking him about his quest to be the first vice chair of the party. Okay. Each eligibility dispute hits MPP National Youth Organizer race, MPP member petitions EC to disqualify a particular candidate. They are saying that the constitution of the MPP says that if you want to be the youth organizer, you cannot be about 40 years.
0: Yeah.
1: This particular person perhaps reduced, is alleged that he reduced his age so he'll be able to contest. I think it's Michael Osebwating, right?
0: Poop.
1: He was there.
0: He was there some 3 weeks ago,
1: Okay. All right. I think there should just be a dispassionate investigation. I mean, there's no point reducing your age because you want to occupy a position. I mean, there's no point. And I hope that that is not the issue or that is not the situation. So let's just investigate and let the party put this matter to rest. Okay, so that is how assassinradio.com is looking this morning. Is there any other story? Yes. Okay, so 3 dead police officer among 15 injured in New Winneba clashes. We talked about these clashes. We are not happy about it. We want expedited action to deal with it immediately. And that's the score that we are all making. Traders warn port charges could push up prices of goods. So the traders and importers story making the front pages of assassinradio.com. Okay, on the international space, starting with CNN, it says that CNN joins Nepalese police forces on the audacious search for flood victims. So CNN has entered the effort. Not only are they reporting, they have put their hands into the matter. Okay, so we wish them all the best. May they find survivors. Iran retaliates after U.S. strikes, defying Trump's warning it could be hit much harder. So by this time, Mr. Trump should be seeing that this Iran people are not ready to budge. The best option is sit down, let's talk, and let's stop all this war. This war and fighting is shooting up oil prices. Today, a barrel is selling on international market for about $90 to $92. And when I hear prices rising on the international market, my pressure starts rising because it's going to increase the cost of living, the cost of travel, the cost of everything. So we beg him, your friend, I keep telling you that, call him and talk to him. And then my good friend, Amos Kelvin, and I'm also begging him that he should call his friend and tell him that we beg him. We are begging. We are on our knees like we are begging. Okay. So BBC has a few stories. Iran attacks U.S. bases in Middle East after reports U.S. strike killed 5 at wedding party. Oh, Charlie. If you go and die at your wedding party, or you go and die at a wedding party.
0: Party, yeah.
1: Charlie, how would you ever explain this? Okay, so the new British Prime Minister, Burnham, is to face his first questions and answer section at the dispatch box in the house. You know that the British have this Prime Minister questions and answer time in the house. Yeah, it's quite an interesting one. And Burnham, after taking office, is facing his first set of questioning today. And we'll be watching it with keen attention. So that's how we yield today and then pick up our calls.
0: Okay, all right. Bible from Tamale has joined us. Bible, good morning.
2: Good morning to you. Good morning to your listeners. Bible from the United Kingdom of Northern Kong.
0: Okay.
2: Let me say good morning to the leadership of IT. Good morning to His Excellency Dr. Bomia, and good morning to Alakias. You see, as for Trump, let's forget about this man. He has decided not to stop what he's doing. And the NDC or the government cannot tell us that because of that issue that they place behind. Because we're all in this country. When we were telling them that Russia, Ukraine affecting our economy, COVID was affecting our economy, they told us that Russia and Ukraine is about 20 kilometers miles from Ghana. So they should look at the fuel that they promised Ghanaians that if they can fuel, be very cheap. We are telling the NDC people that they promised Ghanaians that if they can power, they are going to place nurses in chairs automatically. They are not going to delay them or do something else. No. And they promised us that our electricity bills, our water bills, will be reduced. When it was, they tell us that because they are in IMF, now they are out of IMF, electricity is there. So that tells you that NDC, presidents, and the government, they have scammed Ghana. And we always remind them of what they have done to us. So we are telling Ghanaians that His Excellency Dr. Bomia is the only one who can save us. When he was not even a president, look at one constituency, one ambulance. Look at when we was not in power, this Ghana card that we are enjoying today. Digital address system. All these things was because of SMC Dr. Bau. Drones that were sending medicine to various places. And NDC have come. Look at Agenda 111. They have stopped. They are not moving. They are not moving. When this is the factory, they have stopped all those projects. That tells you that NDC, they don't have this. They can never help us. So let us all rally behind the MPP. Everything else shows that we are all united. If you look at the way the market is working, look at the way our new leadership, constituency, and regionals are all working. Everything shows that when we come together, we are going to count. So the national, they should make sure that they will choose the right one, the John Boyd, and the of them. They are those who can let us come to power. Thank you very much.
0: All right. Thank you for calling us this morning. Bible, phone lines are active now. 054-888-995-050-00901. Okay, this is the news review segment of the SRC Breakfast Show. Now, I'll try and bring some of the papers that we were not able to deal with as we wait for your calls. The Informer is here. Give Bawumia credit for DGPP. Jinapo yells at government. Varsity Dawn raises alarm over Galamsey. Says economic gains without environmental cost meaningless. And in service to God, Bawumia supports Catholic Church with building and cash story on page 12 of the paper. Banner headline, OSP doesn't need adult supervision. Okay. And Imani boss Trashes Cigar report on SOEs describes it as misleading and fix ECG or risk 24-hour economy, Afenyo Markin tells government. And the National Voice Atachia exposes cracks in 49.1 million city prosecution case as Edubuahene scores a major courtroom victory. And 22 billion city gold loss. Reveal names of gold buyers now. Ex-finance minister challenges gold board. And World Bank exposes Mahama government's poverty challenge. 56.4% of Ghanaians still poor despite economic recovery. Okay. Right. So kindly check the phone lines for us. Whoever is there. The Meridian says, Atachia dismantles prosecution case ends cross-examination in Edubuahene trial today. And land dispute turns deadly. 7 injured in Gomwa Ogwakrom gunfight. And GCAA boss accused of exploiting national security to intimidate workers. I'll do the Daily Post, and the attack on gold board is deliberate strategy by the NPP, according to the party chairman of NDC, Asiedu Nketia. And President Mahama calls on NAM to move from declarations to action. And at SIGAS 2025 report, TDC's profit swells from a paltry 2.9 million cedis in 2024 to a whooping 835 million cedis in 2025. Cocoa Board settles 2.3 billion DDP obligations for 2026. Nana from Insaom. Nana, good morning.
3: Good morning. I'm from what to say.
0: No, no, we are fine. Let's hear you.
3: Yeah, Michia, His Excellency Dr. Baumia.
0: Right. Bye. Well, you hear that?
1: Well, so let it be on record that the pronunciation Iraq or Iran is an American pronunciation. That is all it is. It's not like it does not exist. It's an American pronunciation. And it comes to me in an it's like extemporal. I just mentioned Iran and Iraq. I can deliberately choose to say Iran and Iraq. I can do that, but it's an American pronunciation. So, Nana, please accept my apology for not explaining this. But it's sincerely, it is the American way of saying. Iran and Iraq is an American way of pronouncing the words. Yes.
0: Okay. All right. So I'm sure Nana has heard that. This is about the second or third time Nana has had cause to talk about this. But let me get
1: really?
0: On to the, yes.
1: This is the first time I'm hearing it.
0: He's once or twice he's come on the show and he's talked about it.
1: Oh, okay. So it's just let's accept the explanation that the British say Iran and Iraq. The Americans say Iran and Iraq. Yes, so that's all.
0: Okay, all right. Frederick, good morning.
4: Yeah, good morning, my good friend. How are you?
0: I'm fine.
4: The word, spare me the word, the country, let me see. I better give you the spelling. I want to be there, Joe.
0: Why?
4: I want to do justice for the whole issue.
0: Why?
4: You spell me the word.
0: You don't know the spelling.
4: No, I don't know.
0: If you don't know the spelling, you can't pronounce it. So move on.
4: Because what I know, the word starts with I.
0: Uh-huh.
4: Is that also?
0: Uh-huh.
4: So why that one is pronouncing it as if the word starts with E? I mean, you should leave over for the loop from here. I see, I want my brother, as he called, I think you should say something. I think he's an NPP member. So you should say something. A lot of things that you read from the news review. You should also buy the government more for us. We want more hands on board. And not only to come and correct and go. No. Ase Dunketiao is also saying something. A whole general, he was a general secretary now, the national chairman of NDC. And this man wanted to be a flag bearer and a president of Ghana. They are talking about accountability. Is that the myopic mind talk that he can come and say and go like that? Ase Dunketiao, that we know. He is a senior politician. And he's part of the NDC gurus calling for accountability. He was also a man advising the president to be arresting people who are even criticizing the government. He would just come out and say that the MPP's deliberate attempt to sabotage Gold Board. The Gold Board, is it their idea? Is it not idea of Dr. Bomia? Somebody brought idea. And you don't know how to manage the idea. Now, the only thing you can do is to mount an insult. This is what Ghanaians want. That is what they give them. Look at the way they are grabbing all the leadership, opinion leaders, Christian councils, and all over. They are also taking bribes from the government. So they are quiet. All of them are receiving their money, their share. I was not surprised that last time when this man, what is the name, Mahama Yariga was at the vetting committee, I saw Dan Kamila behind him. Not because of anything. He wanted Akufo-Addo to give him national cathedral contract. And the man refused to give him. That is why he sabotaged Akufo-Addo and the MPP government. I am not surprised to see Duncan William in that committee meeting. You see, Uncle, this is where Ghana we are today. That a party called NDC, Umbrella Party, can defeat Ghanaians, and Ghanaians will buy into that and vote for them. Me over my dead body that my children will vote for a party like NDC. What do they have to offer Ghanaians? Nothing. Deceiving Ghanaians, stealing our state money, using 32 cars to influence our brains.
0: Thank you very much. Nixon, good morning. Nixon, good morning.
5: Hello.
0: Good morning, Nixon.
5: Echo, good morning.
0: Yes, sir.
5: Echo. My take is very simple. If the NDC is not willing to engage the minority in a bipartisan committee, an investigation team, to determine the causes of those losses to Gold Board accounts, we should leave it to them to decide. Because we are being told that accountability is an essential component of our governance system. And tomorrow, someone will account for it. But once we see and you continue, they will take it as a personal vendetta. Even when Afenya was on various radio stations, TV stations, talking about it, it turned out that the CEO are taking it in a different way. The very same CEO who was then in opposition, saying all manner of things against the governor of Bank of Ghana and the rest. So we should leave them. Tomorrow, definitely, someone will account for it. Neko, lawyer Atacha will bring the cross-examination of Yoko's lead investigation. Komwa Masha, or Masha Komwa. Some of the revelations from the court, I don't know whether the Yoko and the Attorney General's office sat down to really go through the evidence at their disposal. Because for you to produce a 2018 receipt, which indicated that the transaction that took place then had nothing to do with the amount being alleged that it had been stolen. The person took over in 2020. The transaction of the cyber security and innate intelligence equipment and all those things took place 4 years later. Now, we were told during the press conference that the gentleman had used those funds or monies to purchase houses, and those houses were listed. It turned out not to be. Now, how do you go back to that press conference? So I just want to let Attorney General Department and Yoko tell you, it is not proper when you destroy people in the name of politics. When I read the transcript of the last week's own, I was like, so who gave those receipts to Yoko? And how did he prepare their case? Because if the judge, His Lordship Francis Achibonga, has not been told to come and do a specific agenda, no judge will sit down, look at the evidence, look at what has transpired, and say that the man has committed the crime and might be sent to jail. No one, because you need an evidence, and none of the evidence, even including the lady Medre Donko, who they are using him to prosecute them. The lady said that I did not report of anything, and throughout our investigations or auditing, there is no missing 49 million Ghana cedis. So did we go or did we come? And these are all causing financial loss to the state. And the AG and Deputy AG will make them account for it in 2029. Oh, good morning. Mm. But let me say that no amount of propaganda would make them win Chairman Bwachi Yakum.
6: Okay.
5: Or the team should be rest assured before they won. So we should not. Yesterday, when I was in the meeting, someone called me that I should check on social media what is happening. Let me use your medium to tell them that they should settle their case. We settled on him and Honorable Nakomia as our first vice. So nobody should worry about the smear campaign going on.
0: Thank you very much, Nick Zinn, for joining us. That'll be it. We're unable to pick any more calls for the news review segment. Wilberforce, thank you for joining us. Any last words before we part ways?
1: Not necessarily, but just to say hello to a very good friend of mine who is listening to us, Benjamin Tanko. Good morning, Benjamin, and thank you for choosing Asasi Radio. He's always listening to us, sometimes in the company of his family, and we cherish those kind of people. If we get to know, we will mention your name on the radio. Sure. So once again, good morning to you, Benjamin Tanko. Thank you for choosing Asasi Radio.
0: All right. Thank you for joining us as well, Wilberforce Asare. He joins us again tomorrow here on the ABS. It's 13 minutes past 12, 13 minutes past 7. And in some few minutes, we're launching into our birthdays and anniversaries on the celebration segment of the show. Stay on.
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0: right, so let's get into our celebrations now. Kelvin Sakye is here. Who are you celebrating? Good morning and welcome.
1: Okay, good morning. Thanks for having me this morning as well. I have a tall list of celebrants today. Let me begin with Jacqueline Majua Dijo. Jacqueline Majua Dijo celebrates her birthday today. Happy, happy birthday to you, girl. May God richly bless you. Also, Jessica Ama Otu, a former classmate at Sekendi College. Today is your birthday. Happy birthday, Jesse. Mohamed Danetia, happy birthday, bro. Ama Pokua, today is your birthday as well. Ken Rashid, happy birthday to you, bro. May God richly bless you. He's my neighbor. Today happens to be Rashid's birthday. May God richly bless you. And DB, yeah, happy birthday to you as well. Now, to celebrants I have on the sports front, today is the 24th birthday of Liverpool's new signing, Bradley Barcola. Today, he turns 24, so happy, happy birthday to Bradley Barcola. Also, Emiliano Martinez, now a new goalkeeper for Chelsea Football Club. Today, he turns 34, so happy birthday to Emiliano Martinez as well. And finally, on the list of celebrants I have, it is the birthday of Javi Martinez, who is a defensive midfielder now playing for Athletic Club de Bilbao. These are the celebrants I also have on the sports front.
0: Okay. All right. So I'll move straight to what I have this morning by way of the celebrants. Well, okay. The first one that I have here is happy birthday to Hajaratu Abdul Latif. May Allah bless your new age, mashallah. From your dad, Latif, your mom, Hajia Zuleya Salifu, your siblings, Fuseni, Mariam, Zainab, Ramatu, and Safia too. They're wishing you a happy, happy birthday, Hajaratu Abdul Latif. Have a wonderful birthday, and may you live long in good health, and may all your heart desires be fulfilled. Also, to a childhood friend of mine, Francis Bokete Nelson. Francis Bokete Nelson, happy birthday to you wherever you are. Also, to a former classmate, Cynthia Baden, it's your birthday. Happy, happy birthday. And to Lydia Clayland, happy birthday to you as well. And the very last one, Bridget Wadier. Happy, happy birthday to you, Bridget. What do we say to all of these celebrants? We wish them peace of mind.
2: Long life, good health, and plenty money.

I saw we're time reading 17 after 7. A good time to bring you the very latest in the world of sports and sports now. Here on the Asase Breakfast Show with Kelvin Saki. I'll be back right after that. Stay on.

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My name is Kelvin Saki. In our top stories this morning, Keto Kweku keeps Ghana football guessing over third term. Tinkler responds to critics over Ghana's poor playing surfaces. In European transfers, Fernandes joins Chelsea as Monaco's late U-turn leaves the club furious. And Andreeva and Kokogov advance to the US Open second round in the World of Tennis.

0: Into the details of today's stories now. Asante Kotoko have expanded their presence in women's football after the club's board of directors purchased Asante Region's Women's Division 1 side, Nenefia Akobi and Pimp Ladies. The acquisition is expected to strengthen Kotoko's involvement in women's football and provide a platform for the club to develop female talent in the Asante region. Still on Kotoko matters, their head coach, Eric Tinkler, has defended comments on the poor state of Ghana football pitches, insisting that he's not making excuses by calling for better conditions to improve the game. Responding to former coaches Maxwell Konedo and Karim Zito, Tinkler says football is about entertaining the fans and poor playing surfaces make it difficult for teams to play attractive football. The South African coach believes improving pitches will benefit players, clubs and supporters, while insisting Kotoko must still find ways to win despite the conditions.
1: To that, I'm not trying to make the excuse about the pitches. The fact is, football is about entertainment. People want to come to the stadiums and be entertained. Now, how are you going to be entertained when the pitch is not in good condition? How are you going to be entertained if we go back to the old school English football that we're just playing long ball because the pitch only allows us to do that? Am I being entertained? No. You know, so it's not a criticism in terms of trying to run away from the fact that, oh, you're making it hard to win football matches. No, it's about entertainment. We want to entertain. We want to play a brand of football that is entertaining, that's going to bring fans to the stadiums. We want to develop players, yeah, that we can move into Europe. And how are those players going to be able to reach the level they need if they don't have playing fields that are suitable for them to reach those levels? You know, that's just a fact, and people want to criticize. Like I said, I'm not on social media. You know, I stay away from it because I know there's only just going.
0: Now, in a related development, former GFA Communications Director Sani Dara has expressed concern about the state of sport infrastructure in Ghana. Dara says it is sad that a country like Ghana continues to lack adequate sporting facilities, forcing individuals to intervene whenever there are challenges. He believes Ghana needs to invest seriously in sport infrastructure rather than relying on interventions to address basic facility needs.
2: Extent that a country like Ghana, known for its sporting prowess, not just in football, but also in athletics, boxing, and the rest of the sports that we excel in. People even forget that we are one of the top teams in Africa in hockey. We don't have facilities. It is sad that consistently, year after year, from where I sit, people have to intervene when there are matches, World Cup qualifiers, AFCON qualifiers, and our stadiums need to be homologated to be able to host matches. I'm embarrassed to be working within the CAF system and then be seeing that, you know, we can't host matches. A lot of the time, people have to intervene. Sometimes, to be honest,

0: and sometimes to beg. You know, we'll do this, we'll do that, and we don't seem to learn our lessons year after year, year after year. I keep on saying that successive governments proclaimed or claimed to be interested in sports is just a facade. We just pepper the cracks when it's time for the black stars, just polish things up, make everything necessary. But what cooks the black stars is not what we are concerned about.
1: Let's now talk about the GFA president, Kurt Okrekwu, as he's refused to rule out contesting for a third term in the 2027 GFA presidential elections. Okrekwu, who has been in office since 2019, says he'll make his intentions known when the time is right, stressing that his current focus is on completing his mandate and repositioning Ghana football. The GFA amended its statutes in 2025 to allow presidents serve a maximum of three terms. Okrekwu says he does not intend to remain in office forever, adding that when the time comes, he will fly away.
2: I don't know. And I've answered this question, I think, many times. I think we have close to 18 months thereabout, plus minus, for an elective General Assembly. There's a lot of work to be done. I think that I want to concentrate on my tenure as a president and see how best we can reposition our football. When the time comes, like I've always said, I will speak.
1: So those were the words of GFA President Kurt Okrekwu. Let's now do some transfers on the foreign front. Manchester City have completed a sign of Enzo Fernandez from Chelsea for a joint British record fee of €125 million. The move takes City spending this amount to a Premier League record of €458 million, although they have also raised around €300 million from player sales. Fernandez joined shows from Benfica for €107 million in 2023 and reunited with City boss Enzo Maresca, having worked with him at Stamford Bridge. Meanwhile, Chelsea have been left frustrated after their €47.1 million transfer move for Lamine Kamara collapsed after the transfer deadline. Kamara had completed his medical, but Monaco pulled the plug on the deal, leaving Chelsea unable to replace Fernandez before the transfer window closes. TalkSport Alex Crook has given a roundup of the dramatic collapse of Lamine Kamara's move to Chelsea. He was said to be a replacement for Enzo Fernandez. According to Crook, Chelsea absolutely livid, with the Blues now viewing Monaco's decision as a serious breach of their agreement.
3: Massive news coming out of Chelsea. Lamine Kamara. 1 minute it was off, then it was on again. Now, it looks like in the final minutes of the transfer window, Chelsea have not got their man. Monaco have reneged on the agreement with Chelsea, we're being told, for Lamine Kamara. He was going to be the Enzo Fernandez replacement, but having renegotiated the deal for Flo Balogun, so could be good news for Everton. Looks like that move will happen. Monaco have now gone back on their word, despite the fact an agreement was reached. It was confirmed in writing with Chelsea for Kamara. He stays. I can tell you, Chelsea are absolutely livid with these developments. A source close to the Stamford Bridge club have told me in the last few minutes that Monaco have acted in a deeply unprofessional way. So Kamara to Chelsea off, Balogun to Everton on.
1: So Monaco doing one there over Chelsea on deadline day. Now the Premier League has set a new summer transfer spending record for a second successive season, with a club spending around €3.46 billion. Four players also moved for more than 100 million this transfer market, including Morgan Rogers to Chelsea, Elliot Anderson to City, and Bradley Barcola to Liverpool, I must say. Finally, in the world of tennis, Gael Monfils celebrated his 40th birthday in style, defeating Adolfo Daniel Valero in the first round of the US Open. The Frenchman recovered from losing the opening set to win 2-6, 6-1, 6-2, 6-love in his final US Open appearance. For French Open champion Mira Andreeva, she made a strong start to her US Open campaign, cruising past Indonesia's Janis Jan 6-2, 6-2 in the first round. Meanwhile, Coco Gauff also advanced to the second round after defeating Turkey Zeynep Sönmez 6-3, 6-4 at the Ata Stadium. The fourth seed produced a composed performance, particularly with an improved serve and saved three break points during a crucial game in the second set. Golf, the 2023 U.S. Open champion, continues her pursuit of a second title in New York and will face either Daria Kazastina or Paolo Bardoza in the next round of the competition. That's how we wrap up sports now this morning, live on Asasi Radio across the country. For more stories, updates, and exclusive content, visit asasiradio.com. Stay in the game. Stay with Asasi. The ABS continues.

0: dunk, every knockout punch. 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The Sports Bulletin. 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

0: 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Shortly, we're going to be launching into our conversations. We'll do that all through till 10. My name is Akoi Silphy. Thank you for choosing us. One of the conversations we're going to be having this morning has to do with the NPP raising fresh questions about the Ghana Gold Board, and this time the issue goes beyond the reported cost of the gold buying program. Well, the opposition is questioning whether Gold Board has the legal authority to conduct foreign exchange sales and auctions, while also challenging the Bank of Ghana governor's membership of the Gold Board board, citing a possible conflict of interest. The NPP is also disputing the government's claim that gold purchases significantly boosted Ghana's reserves and is demanding disclosure of foreign buyers' discounts and commercial terms. And so what exactly is wrong with the program? What evidence supports these claims? And what should Ghanaians be demanding from government? I will bring you excerpts of the press conference that was held by the NPP yesterday with regards to this particular issue. If you're ready, let's bring you that one. We'll be back with more. Stay at the Sustay ABS.
1: That Ghana was running a system nearly three times more expensive than it needed to be. So, because every stage of the process lost money, the more gold that was traded, the larger the total loss grew. Throughout this period, the governor of the Bank of Ghana, or his representative, and the Minister for Finance, or his representative, sat on Gold Board's board of directors, allowing these loss-making transactions to continue. It is also interesting to note that what happened in Ghana was unfortunately historic. Gold prices rose 62.9% in 2025 from an average of $2,395 an ounce to $3,441 an ounce, one of the greatest years for gold prices in half a century, 50 years. We haven't seen that kind of acceleration in gold prices. Yet, by the IMF's own calculation, the program still lost 17% of the value of the total raw gold the Bank of Ghana sold. This means that Ghana bought gold, sold gold, and lost money in the best gold market in 50 years. This is simply what it means. Some people have also created the impression that why do we talk about this loss? Because it helped in growing Ghana's reserves. And this is the defense line the government has taken from the report. But is it true that this program actually contributed to growing our reserves? I'm going to give you some figures on Ghana's reserves. The additional reserves between end of 2024 and 2025. In terms of gold reserves, physical gold reserves, by the end of December 2024, we had 30.5 tons. By December 2025, 1 year on, we had 18.6 tons. That is a reduction by 11.9 tons. In terms of the money value of our gold reserves, by end 2024, it was $2,622.2 million. By end 2025, it became $2,683.1 million. That is a difference of just $60.9 million. between the end 2024 and the end 2025. That is how much this program has added to our forex reserves. Whilst in terms of the physical gold, it actually reduced by 11.9 tons. So when people say that we shouldn't talk about this loss because the program has built our reserves, I want them to give me the data to prove that it has built our reserves. Gold contributed just 1.3% of the $4,716 million increase in reserves between 2024 and 2025. 1.3%. The remaining 98.7% came from elsewhere. And I'll give you that data as well. And even that small increase of $60.9 million came from rising gold prices. And that's actually what you can call valuation gain. Paper gain. Because prices change. Gold prices change. It is not due to accumulating more gold reserves. And therefore, ladies and gentlemen, Section 2 of the Ghana Gold Board Act states that the program's purpose is to help the Bank of Ghana build up its gold reserves. But in the program's biggest year yet, 2025, Ghana's actual gold reserves fell by 39%. Instead of growing it, it fell by a whopping 39.5%. Where did the reserves come from? The entire 2025 reserves, I'm talking about forex reserves, came from remittances, $7.7 billion. Cocoa export earnings, $3.8 billion. Crude oil exports, $2.6 billion. Foreign direct investment, $2.6 billion. IMF disbursement, $752 million. This is where the reserves came from, not from the gold purchase program, which was intended to build our reserves. The IMF also notes that foreign currency inflows linked to the gold program in 2025 were $10.9 billion. But the Bank of Ghana sold $10.6 billion. If it brought in $10.9 billion, and it immediately sold $10.6 billion of that amount, straight back into the local currency market. How then can you tell me that you build the reserves? In practice, what has happened is that the program functioned as a foreign exchange market intervention, buying gold at a loss to support the CD. That is exactly what they did, and not the original objective of the Ghana Gold Purchase Program. So, ladies and gentlemen, the program did not build. But where did our gold go? All the gold they sold, where did that go? In 2025, Gold Board exported about 103.8 tons of gold sourced from small-scale miners. And 98.8% of it, 98.8% of the gold they sold went to just two destinations, India and Dubai. Because buyers in this country offer fast payment typically because they want a discount in return. Therefore, Gold Board had to provide the huge discounts, which resulted in Ghana not receiving $450 million. And this is one of the losses recorded. But Gold Board has never published the names of the companies buying its gold. And none of the quarterly public reports required under Section 42 of the Ghana Gold Board Act have ever appeared anywhere. The IMF, citing figures Gold Board itself has used, estimates that $11.4 billion worth of small-scale mined gold was smuggled out of Ghana between 2019 and 2024. Yet, we cannot tell who bought Ghana's gold. We cannot tell. How different is it from smuggling? Because in both cases, we don't know who bought the gold. So if this is different, then we should see transparency. Who bought Ghana's gold? So if a major international refiner or the London Bullion Market Association restricted Ghana's gold over sourcing concerns, the cost to Ghana would exceed the entire disputed loss that we are currently discussing. But beyond the losses already described, in a single year, the country also carried out the following. Number one, the government scrapped the 1.5% withholding tax on unprocessed small-scale gold. And for 2025, it amounted in revenue terms to $150 million revenue foregone. We did not get that revenue because of Gold Board's operation. That is a loss that hasn't been accounted for. And so if you add the foregone tax revenue to the trading losses of $1.7 billion that we are discussing today, the total cost to the country in that single year approaches $1.9 billion. Number two, apart from scrapping the withholding tax, the government provided Gold Board with 4.54 billion Ghana cedis revolving government fund, which they are now using as part of their revenue to declare a surplus. The government also exempted Gold Board entirely from tax payment under Section 21 of the Ghana Gold Board Act. So it has paid nothing into the government's main treasury. They haven't paid income tax, even though they've declared surpluses. They haven't paid dividends to the government, even though they've declared surpluses. So why is Ghana losing that money if really Gold Board recorded a surplus? The government also allowed the Bank of Ghana to finance the whole Gold Board operations interest-free. Interest-free. They did not charge any interest for the money they gave to Gold Board to go and buy gold. So why is it that Gold Board did not account for interest on that money in their cost build up? If they added that to their cost build up, what they are calling a surplus would have exposed them. So, therefore, in the history of this country, never have we seen an agency of government giving a golden spoon similar to what Gold Board has been given. And yet, it is the same agency whose operations brought us unprecedented losses in a single year, whilst it claims it made surpluses. 9 billion Ghana cedis lost on gold deals, which the Bank of Ghana reported in its audited account, is on the face of that account, which everybody can see and read. However, in that audited report, the report does not contain key information, particularly explaining the roughly 133 billion Ghanas in transactions with Gold Board. It has no space in that report. The report did not provide information on gold tonnage bought, No average purchase price. No breakdown of the 9 billion losses that they have reported. But do we not deserve to know? So that we know the sources of the losses. There are also unresolved gaps between official sources that have never been reconciled in any public account. For example, total foreign reserves at the end of 2025, the IMF reports $11.9 billion, while the Bank of Ghana reports $13.83 billion. The Bank of Ghana's own statistical bulletin and its audited accounts, they disagree. The two of them disagree. Two documents from the Bank of Ghana disagree on gold holdings. And the difference between their two reports is 2.35 billion Ghana cedis. The Bank of Ghana and Gold Board also disagree on the fees paid between the two of them, amounting to 82 million Ghana cedis. So, ladies and gentlemen, there are more questions than answers. And it's only the officials at these institutions that can explain to Ghanaians. And we deserve that. We don't deserve insults. They are public officials paid by taxpayers' money to manage these resources. And when citizens legitimately ask questions, what they get in return is insults. But was the law followed by Gold Board in these transactions? Two issues raise questions of legal compliance. First, Gold Board's fees appear to have been charged without the legally required regulation, the legislative instrument. In October 2025, the Chairman of Parliament's Committee on Subsidiary Legislation stated on the floor of Parliament that Gold Board's fee structure had never been submitted to his committee. Yet the 2025 accounts record 340.43 million Ghana cedis in assay fees and 30.77 million Ghana cedis in registration and licensing fees. We are asking the Gold Board to clarify under what legal authority these fees were charged. If none exists, then they are unlawful. Separately, the quarterly public reporting required under Section 42 of the Gold Board Act has never been produced. And a private citizen, as you know, had to go to the High Court to obtain information the law says should already be public. Secondly, on 27 July 2026, the IMF Executive Board granted Ghana a waiver for missing a financial target, the end of December 2025 limit on how much the Bank of Ghana can lend to the central bank, the central government, and other public entities. These are people who have been boasting that they were the best in implementing the IMF program. Before MPP left government, we never asked for a waiver. But these guys asked for a waiver. Waiver means that they cannot implement it. And the IMF had to forgive them and granted that. And what is that waiver? That waiver is the limit on how much the Bank of Ghana can lend to the central government and other public entities. This was waived because the IMF, we should have called it a breach, allowed it to go because it related to the gold program's cost-sharing arrangements. In short, what this means is that financing this program caused Ghana to break a formal commitment we made to the IMF. Ladies and gentlemen, we have read from the papers that the government is trying to fix these problems. associated with the losses. And so we welcome three recent changes. The Bank of Ghana's decision to stop pre-financing gold purchases from 1st July 2026, the transfer of the program to Gold Board, and the independent audit now underway into the historical losses. We welcome this. These are very positive developments. Now, we'd like to commend the government for taking these positive developments. But these were things we called for long. They will not listen to us. But even with these developments, three concerns remain. Number one, allow foreign buyers to pre-finance purchases of gold would deepen the very discount that has been draining value from the program, the discounts that have contributed to these losses. Two, financing through commercial banks, as we now know they are doing, brings interest and guarantee costs because commercial banks will charge them. The Bank of Ghana pre-financed them interest-free. It is not going to be the same. We are asking the finance minister whether the ministry will guarantee this new financing and under what legal authority. And three, Gold Board now appears to be operating a forex bureau. They are running foreign exchange sales and foreign exchange auctions. But the Ghana Gold Board Act gives it no such mandate. And Gold Board holds no license from the Bank of Ghana to deal in forex trading. If this is happening, the Bank of Ghana needs to explain under what authority is this happening. So what are we asking? We are asking for documents that already exist, several of which the law already requires to be public. A signed reconciliation from the Bank of Ghana, Gold Board, and the Finance Ministry, showing exactly how the IMF's 22 billion Ghana cedis reported losses, the 9.05 billion Ghana losses reported by the Bank of Ghana in its audited account, and the 5.45 billion Ghana cedis reported by Gold Board as surpluses. We want to know, how do they connect? Because it is all about the same transactions. It is all about the same gold operations. We want to know the names of the foreign buyers of Ghana's gold and the discounts and commercial terms they were given. Those contracts must be published. The agreement authorizing roughly 133 billion Ghana cedis in central bank money routed through Gold Board. We haven't seen that agreement. What are those terms between Gold Board and the Bank of Ghana? Because the Bank of Ghana is supposed to be independent, isn't it? We are being told that it is supposed to be independent. And Gold Board is government. So if a so-called independent institution and a government institution are to go into a deal from amounting to 133 billion Ghana cedis, where is the agreement that defines that relationship? What are the terms? And if we have such an agreement, then it means that the Bank of Ghana knew that this transaction was a loss-making operation, because they would have known that they buy gold at a certain rate and then they sell it at a certain rate. And this will amount to willfully causing financial loss to the state. We are also asking for the legislative instrument authorizing Gold Board's fees. We are asking for a restated set of Gold Board's 2025 accounts that removes the 4.54 billion government capital injection from its revenue, because it is not revenue. We are asking for the removal of gold boards and for the removal of the governor of the Bank of Ghana from the board of gold board because his institution has been funding gold board and he has been sitting on the board while gold board operations create losses for this country. So, ladies and gentlemen, amidst all the confusion about these losses, the misrepresentations we have heard in the commentaries made on this matter, and the gaps between the IMF's reported loss of 22 billion Ghana cedis, the Bank of Ghana's reported loss of 9.05 billion Ghana cedis, and Gold Board's reported surplus of 5.45 billion Ghana cedis, we support the call for a full parliamentary inquiry. And we note that the Speaker of Parliament has already admitted the motion for one. So in conclusion, ladies and gentlemen, we want to be clear about what we are and are not saying. We are saying something that should worry Ghanaians just as much. 22 billion Ghana cedis of the country's money was lost through a system that was approved but only partly disclosed across two different sets of accounts and never fully explained by anyone to the people of Ghana. And this explanation didn't come from Bank of Ghana. It didn't come from the Ministry of Finance. It didn't come from Gold Board. It didn't come from the Auditor General. It didn't come from SIGA, which yesterday churned out data showing that SOEs are making huge profits. It didn't come from them. It took the International Monetary Fund reporting from Washington to tell Ghanaians what their own central bank has been spending on an operation that has been creating losses for this country. Ghanaians were told this program was building up the country's reserves. But the Bank of Ghana's own numbers show that of every $100 added to reserves last year, gold contributed just $1.3, $1.30. While Ghana's actual gold holdings, our actual gold reserves, even fell by 39%. It was remittances from Ghanaians abroad, cocoa earnings from the sweat of our cocoa farmers who have not been paid, and oil revenue that built the reserves, not the gold purchase program, as it was run and managed by the NDC government. And yet, this program cost us 22 billion cedis, Ghana cedis. Three documents will settle this matter. If you ask me, three documents. A reconciliation showing how a 22 billion Ghana cedis loss becomes 9.05 billion Ghana cedis loss. And how a 22 billion Ghana cedis loss becomes a 5.45 billion Ghana cedis surplus. That is one of the documents that will help this matter. The second one, a list of who bought Ghana's gold and on what terms. That will be the second. And the third one, the agreement that moved 133 billion Ghana cedis of central bank money through a marketing board, gold board. But let us be plain, ladies and gentlemen. These are not matters to be swept under the carpet. They are not matters to be defended. In any serious democracy, a loss of this size in a single year in the best gold market in 50 years will unite the entire nation behind a parliamentary inquiry. An inquiry in which the facts are laid bare on the record, under oath, and in the open. This is not a partisan demand. It is the minimum that accountability requires. And every Ghanaian, whatever their political color, has an interest in seeing this done. We have taken note of announcements yesterday by spokespersons of the government that different exchange rates will no longer be used in gold operations. That announcement comes too little and too late. The money has already been lost. Significant harm has already been done to the books of this country's finances. And the opportunity cost of that 22 billion Ghana cedis is immense. It is hospitals not built, roads not tarred, classrooms not completed, nurses and teachers not paid, and debt not retired. It would have completed all Agenda 111 projects. Of the matter. A correction going forward is not an account of what went wrong. It cannot be offered as an after-the-fact event to cover up a 22 billion Ghana cedis loss and to invite Ghanaians to gloss over it, as we were told by some analysts, including a professor at IEA. The correction is welcome, though, but the accounting is still owed, and we will keep asking for it until the people of Ghana are given it. And I thank you for your attention. So when it comes to questions, Honorable Koji Opon will respond to all your questions. I've done my job. Thank you very much.
2: Thank you so much, Honorable.

0: All right, so you heard Dr. Mohammed Amin Adam raising questions about the Ghana Gold Board, questioning whether Gold Board has the legal authority to conduct foreign exchange sales and auctions. He also challenged the Bank of Ghana governor's membership of the Gold Board, citing a possible conflict of interest. But the governor of the Bank of Ghana has told Asasi now that he's no longer on the board of the Gold Board and sent his resignation letter, though the exact date of his resignation is yet to be confirmed. Our checks on the website of the Gold Board indicate that he is no longer there as a member of the board, as it was clearly earlier. So let me quickly go through the governing board or the governing body of the Ghana Gold Board quickly, and then we can move on from there. Now, the board of directors consists of chairperson, who is nominated by the president, the chief executive officer, minister responsible for mines, or a representative of the minister responsible for mines, not below the rank of a director nominated by the minister responsible for mines, minister responsible for finance, or a representative of the minister responsible for finance, not below the rank of a director nominated by the minister responsible for finance, governor of the Bank of Ghana, or a representative of the governor of the Bank of Ghana, not below the rank of a director nominated by the governor of the Bank of Ghana. Then one representative of the Minerals Commission, not below the rank of director nominated by the chief executive officer of the Minerals Commission. And one representative each from the large-scale mining firms nominated by the Ghana Chamber of Mines, small-scale miners nominated by the association representing the interest of small-scale miners, and then gold service providers nominated by the president, at least one of whom is a woman. Now, the functions of the board of directors include exercise general oversight responsibility for the strategic direction of the Gold Board, ensure the achievement of the object of the Gold Board, and ensure the effective and efficient performance of the functions of the Gold Board. Now, here are the board of directors as we have now on the website of Gold Board. It has Mr. Kujo Finn, Mrs. Marietta Brew Esquire, Mr. Christopher Opoku Nyakun, Nana Ama Emisa III. It also has Mr. Efa Eswahini, Mr. Godwin Ama, Honorable Shaibu Mahama Esquire, and Ben Birch Mensa. They constitute the board of directors of Gold Board. So that's the list that we have now as put out there on the website of the Ghana Gold Board, or Gold Board Ghana. This is it. So, in fact, the governor of the Bank of Ghana has a while ago told Asasi that he's no longer on the board of Gold Board and that he's resigned. We're yet to get the exact date of his resignation. But like I mentioned, checks on the website has shown that he is no longer there as a member of the board as it was earlier. All right. So that's the quick one there on the issues raised by the minority. Of course, the other issues are still standing. I do not know how they're going to react to this one, but we should be getting a clear date of when the Bank of Ghana governor resigned from the board. Okay, so that's it. Well, the NPP is also disputing government's claim that gold purchases significantly boosted Ghana's reserves and is demanding disclosure of foreign buyers, discounts and commercial terms, and all of that. And we've been asking what exactly is wrong with the program, what evidence supports these claims, and what should Ghanaians be demanding from government? We'll put those questions to them, or the minority as and when we are able to establish contact with them here on the Asasi Breakfast Show. It's 16 minutes past 8. Now, the other issue making the rounds this morning has to do with the cost of doing business at Ghana's ports. It is under scrutiny. Traders are warning that rising port charges could ultimately mean higher prices for consumers. Now, the Traders Advocacy Group Ghana says an administrative charge that was understood to be 550 cedis was subsequently increased to 720 cedis. And the group wants to know who authorized the increase and why. But beyond this particular charge lies a bigger question we here on the Asasi Breakfast Show is putting out. How much does it really cost to bring goods into Ghana? And who determines these charges and who ultimately pays? We're going to be speaking to the Traders Advocacy Group Ghana about their port charges, the impact on consumers, government's response, and their proposed solution to Ghana's commercial transport shortage. You stick around. We'll be back with that shortly.
1: ABS, the Breakfast Show.

to the Traders Advocacy Group Ghana. We're crossing over to Cape Coast because it is the Fetu season in Ogwa. And of course, Cape Coast is once again alive with color, tradition, music, and celebration. Now, Fetu Afasha, if you didn't know, is one of Ghana's major traditional festivals.

0: Nyaneba, TW, and our partners in Cape Coast is standing by to tell us what has happened so far and what Ogwa has in store for the rest of the celebration. So if you have plans of going to Cape Coast like I do, you've got to stick around, listen to all that it's coming up, and then we'll make our way to Cape Coast. Well, we already have our team there, but let's speak to Nyaneba. Good morning. Cape Coast is in a festive mood, and we want you to take us right to into the heart of the Fetu Afashe. First off, give us the atmosphere. What are you seeing and hearing around this morning? Nyaneba, good morning and welcome. How are you?
1: Good morning, my brother. I'm very fine. And good morning to your listeners as well. Mm-hmm. And Afishia, talk to all Cape Coasters. Are proud of Guafu. Yes.
0: Nanti anope egwet den mood in it den fitsijoda besin de eba sam ne betuma kache en ye
1: and
0: anglo fante anope
1: okay and see ugwafe sa fashion ni mwae doka it's in full swing. This year's celebration kicked off on Monday night with Akom's night. Akom's night, Adra Akom, so now work on 77 gods. And when I work on their family shrine and Daminina, you know, when Akom, so now work on boom, the priests gathered at the sacred shrine to pray for the 77 gods. You see, that's what happened. I come tonight in Damna, or a vigil. Yes, now my addiction. Yeah, watching, and I worry so, and I worry country. And today, no more your door, Papa. And your friend, I come tonight, wearing in their fans, and I go for no, you can mix it. You see, I come in here, world common, world stone, priest and world stone. And you bring out, you're observing, you're the night, you're that so do. You see, I am a calm night. You see, that all waiting for the Monday. And I need Tuesday, or you end it down. End it down, Bakatui, the popular Bakatui. Bakatui, the celebration, oh my goodness. End it down, say, the name you have the share, Igwaya, Ikebohun, Regatta, where the support companies raise, and what will see what in Sunodo. Was the America will soon do giddy na yany as a free bath? No, yany one did the mujumin. Oh, yeah, being class of number one, and after us of number two, and on ye Nkumas of number four. One that work court will soon do. As of companies in their seven companies.
0: Oh, okay.
1: If the seven and number three, one will walk out belt one live one after one. Was share a tunumu. If the way a fisher folk, that's how we term it, where a fisher folk. Ankasa. So, one that will be, and at this time, no, Waroko Epa was a outboard motor, and was a call. You see, who one scale center, which one will use carbon, and I was a two, system boom, taboom, they don't do that again. They use outboard motor. If it doesn't, that time, I watch her in a day, yes. What the how or ho, one poor me as and one but so me do. I would to move the pan. Into them three, into the most thing, and them three as a company, and I will call race a war in Sunodo. Emma, Esha, or Yedo, Papa. Now that is the first part of the whole thing. Then the second aspect, you know, the ritual aspect of the whole thing.
0: Okay.
1: Miss
0: De Obibesana, no, ma'am mixer, papa.
1: I mixed, papa. And that it was very colorful, it was beautiful, seeing canoes on the lagoon. And that, and then this year, and tofu. When Zamana one we drew one backside, and I was answered, where is it? Who I didn't shop well from it? And I was a so one sooner do. No, yeah, some kind of a cry. Oh, yeah, though, papa, and that you be in the remaining force of a company, you know, one way a tug of peace. One would chew a woman, action, a falcon and katana will pull a nest in the doubt. You know, they will pull a rope and will be a nest in the field, sooner than the doubt.

0: therefore, we pull, we compete among each other. Mm-hmm. In fact, you know, it's a proper. A human being who should be genuinely seen for like 3 minutes, you know, be able to pull it in because they are so strong. It's in that, or yet they answer. So it was followed by the traditional rites at the Bakano Matun to officially lift the ban on fishing in the lagoon. What you challenge is that there were about 3 weeks ago in the day that we lift the ban on fishing.
1: Okay.
0: On fishing. In the day, one where your rich house was the area it drew woman share in snow. And now why you examine them maybe wabu between as they if you know what lift ban on today, which Vienna would seem to signify the or yeah, there is ban on fishing. We're to do anything. Yeah, now we're good as so. 3 times. Look at the wood grass, so we're to cast the net, you 3 times. Now, number of the idea is for a man here, or probably my doctor, Kisiasa, the second, on another man here, in India, and an we didn't have one part of it, and did that. So that's what happened yesterday.
1: Okay. Now,
0: in the more fun here that in the so on Wednesday, you know, it's packed with community events.
1: Okay.
0: We have the Cape Coast Youth Development Association's Youth Colloquium alongside the Oman Hema Speaking Contest among the Asapo companies. So in the so a fully packed. Oman Hema and Neku Abucha also do is near ono in our Oyenada for children, women, youth. Na ye kushia or Chapel Square cooking contest bokodo among as I said earlier that's a for companies. And the main phone that we couldn't know the walk or chain as the woman in the why is the brand competition. Yeah. You know, in there no bokodo. In memory chase a youth colloquium. Or Barbadian High Commissioner to Ghana Oroba. Dr. James Kundiolo, Lindsay, Oroba, Santec, Mr. Texan, MC, a whole lot. And Dr. Lindsay, Cape Coast Technical University, CEO, also KJ Opposite, May CEO, alongside other important dignitaries,
1: Okay.
0: You see, in fact, Indazi. How they made it in life because but this is the opportunity for us to learn from them. So that's what will be happening today. Now, His Excellency John Dramani Mahama, Oroba. We'll find them Kipu's castle for Thursday now. So, market women will present traditional food items to the palace. It is done every year. Was a bus with that Nananum was a someone who winners. High profile event, Bokonoka. Then then the Friday only Oman purification. Oman purification on the traditional council Boko Mass or Anglican Church. After that they will be heading to the Nana Papata Shrine. One purification right in the town was the atone for any time you take post, I ever cleanse. You see, that's what will be happening on Friday. Afterwards, you bear unveiling of a new statue in honor of Paramount Chief.
1: Okay.
0: Osabrema Dr. Piazza the second. Worker Foundation. And I was demanding in our bank. You see, Friday. Woman one comes on Benny and Pa. You see, Obokodo or Petro run about. So, we are in Cape Coast and on in Petro run about. Everyone Obokodo. And the biggest carnival, in West Africa. Honestly, I just the online Orange Friday. That will be happening on Friday. From there to the Rokan, maybe via Tonobi. Safe. A corner day, the should be that shoring Friday that it broke my air can. In fact, keep posting, huh? But why you see the iron? Why did you get why did you get it? Why did you get it? Saturday, and I have a grand day, but possession of keys, I suffer. Now, what about? Oh, yes, your pa. One of our shots, in Misafo, na Kung Fu. One in the furniture black. Now, was in Yena, you know, the one of him, not Kung Fu, white.
2: Okay.
0: Now, was in Yena, the one of him. Now, him, or Manukum, or you this year, and an uncle's Jamie. Almost all of the meaning, Papa. If you are, and Sana Yako Asafumba. The Mohawks of number 1 to 7, that is Bintu, Anafo, Inten, Inkum, Brofumba, Nonye, Akrampa, Nonye, Amanfo, Watcher, that's 7. When there are one colors, I will represent colors and all. And I one in them are all dinum kita items to be our GC, our Brofumba, over 400 years, meaning I would pay a street in Odoma for washing. In fact, oh yes.
2: I am a pedemija, you may number basis. Now, Janiba, as for companies in where 7, Emma, minimum Ben 2, minimum an half, minimum 10, minimum brofum, but now, what can one of you?
0: Okay, so number one, you be one year born in Sabande, where you're a man, Sassy.
2: Okay,
0: one of the Kwan or my Wubaya number one company. Okay. And I share number two, one way enough, we are born in Sabrenda, where you ask for university.
2: Okay.
0: Also, I want to train at Chama for 1 hour drums and what to humanize, and one way they are noted for such training. And I have that in Tanaka for your mama so far. And yes, yeah, that's your phone. There was one that next is the brain of us, or the person there, yeah, for a meaning, and I am sorry that. Number three as a company. And never number four, or ye in one way to break roof and one when ye age or baba discover a kid group. One they was be number one, but beginning to a number four. Into one na why ye to break roof in Kumofo, what's a yellow? And ye were brofumba. In fact, one's the lawyer brofumqua. Brofumqua meaning. One and our servants or castle, one was one Cape Coast Castle and the fourth. One and our young one who consumed our broth, one and our what for our broth, one empire. They were domestic servants, it was castle, but one pedder they used our broth for Unqua Nibium in the iron our broth from back. Then you were a camper for a camper for an hour, mulattoes, you know. The issues between our broth in a before mostly our broth. Meaning for the moment when you hand him this afternoon, when you want me sending me, the other way around would have been very difficult, almost impossible there. Digging the on you, will you be standing in at that time? I think it was rare. But in the phone, when you hand look out, sending you, and it be what you there was focused, was all for shape and a fine checker. Now I'm on one corner. You see, Mba office no be molasses no. They didn't belong anywhere and they belong everywhere too. In terms of no now when I suffer molasses no. So they were the intermediary between abrofono no ni ebibifono in most cases. In terms of when I suffer ye akrampa aso and the akrampa that word means intermediary. And I were the last group away amount for one way amount for fra wobaka ugwahu once on story wohaya wobaka ugwahu ma wo wana asafo na ma seven company into no once was a maroon another dark red in ya into biana na colors a camp of worship white Abrofumba, no, what's your fight? They are the Akampa people. No, I'm not sure they. Abrofumba, I have someone who is here and I wash a lemon green. One and away Abrofumba, but they don't want the word on Kwa. No, why an Abrofumba? So one and away domestic servant who are in here. Then we have, then, in Kumas of wash a yellow, and then wash a green, and up wash a blue, and then the into wash a red. You see, that's it about the Asafo campaign.
2: Okay, since I'll be trimmer general call baby do. I say, hey, na minimum there, nananum for ABN, and a words and come out radio. Nam so minimum there, yan boy, and ananum, so an ananum jano.
0: Hey, oh, you're
2: with that.
0: My Cameroon and come back
2: at a gun and that's nothing. And your deck, because I came out so about me okay. All right. Minim there a friend then I first said them no aho visitors bar tourist bar na this time in Yamati then are we seeing a huge turnout of the residents, visitors and tourists at this point? Another word Chanebia if you dana bibi na yebum one.
0: Okay, so Uncle Faba was she denim. In the binum so Wababa Thursday or Chinan uncle Baba Pa before us Monday na kwaye ritual in Wako soon soon as it's Monday no say but kusa or a hand video on if you were house you there a confunder come over kwakoshe if you saw how who be the house of curiosity of a dokoshe a confuna how away when as it. There is so much misconception on you, miss, and a whole lot about a comms night. You see, you go with me, you're going to have a bush marble from. In fact, say, I'm going to tell you, Hara, it was my process. But on time, Nananum, the warrior, when I was a one name who day, a comms from a walk from a bush and be brave, but one of be by Oka, every cutter, it be Oka and can, it be Oye, what see when you a priest in them, we see, oh no, Naka saw Bakan and Yuma over to one of them who they damn bushing, if you damn of an region in a waba. And say, one year who's a mother, you know, in some uncle fish you, in some acquaintance, one time by man being, over power she should be. Then the Tuesday, oh yeah, regatta and the former uncle for Bapa, and also I, the indigenous and all your patronize and Katankata, who find their support and answer for company. A yes, sir, no, he has been will should do. Most my work on and who is an eye, see, a one or so a month for Nanka Santasan, Waba. And Wednesday, no, so why there, and there, why there for impinging fire to himself someone, and when you look out, another Indian and Bubun and a year drinking, and I want a tables, and then how and Zamabu Puyi, and then our cooking contest and the rest. And so that's why the more of indigenous, Yana indigenous, na Yawahano. And I patronize now Ochina to Ochina Roko, then the Thursday, then the Friday, in a Saturday, no. In fact, on an hour, you can be written in Jenny Jumo all week. It was at Waba on Thursday.
2: Okay. Okay. What, but maybe say, yo, what kind of impact does the Fetu Afesha have usually on businesses, you know, talking about hotels, restaurants, transport operators, traders, and those local businesses?
0: Okay. no brother, obey you who day. After January, in a hotel, in a YMA or a fashion. Now we book it. This year, I want to book a hotel with people in Portugal. And by today, Tom Power, none of us in a shine on it. Because another, what kind of is a Ben Adam? And you don't call one that one vibe or boiler, my addiction. It's in my palace. It's one and I'm speaking in the damage. Because after January,
2: baby, I'm asking you.
0: You know why I'm up for this period. In see, in fact, hotels, they will be asked at the one winner for super. And secondly, you know. One of what can I as a telephone face what cash out send the other obesity or bonum obesity jumaho and yada and no kicks what crack a bottle and worry. If then someone worry, if I want them, see, depending on where you stand, say, worry, say, worry, a bubble bowl,
2: and I
0: it's beneficial. And now, yeah, it's a business, same was tribe, maybe not so tag along. One hour war, and young before I have a shop, and I will be sports to be now the war. When I am born in China, once we return, they'll be making so keep close, and I was a call. As a time within the 1 week, or today, whole year, sales will be there without a fashion.
2: Okay. Now let me ask you. Yeah, yeah. In Shishere, so in with the festival, or to them na occasions, or to them na amam boy for na a refund na just what to gum. Aba in Shishere, and a wire for security, traffic management na emergency services, sanitation generally. Ebadina. Organizers of the festival, what are to claim for them areas?
0: Oh. Main Casa, because I'm not part of the organizers, but all the time when I was part, you know, they engage security services, immigration, fire service, Ghana police, when I was matter in our assembly, when I was matter in our national vantage point in our police patrol cars. When you name the market, security, yeah, very conscious of it. And you're intentional about security. Because in there, I'm coffee importing for us. Obey you, one during the festival, snatching of phones and those things. Yeah. It's a police phone. If you are in charge of CID or name, you know, them zama year on the dini ha being the them be some the zaman or baby before they were snatch will be in the phone but card will be but you be in zama you know it dini ha we don't get to experience them zaman
2: okay
0: you see I should change the zone on or hold it down for security wise maybe. Yeah. That's what I
2: would say. Now, for people that are traveling into Cape Coast, in there or China and days a work and even practically advice Benedict especially with regards to parking, movement, crowded areas. Now, you know, we'll be able to do what's the button.
0: Okay, as I said, I mean, my advice, I'm going to come with a clean heart. As a genuine heart, as a bazaar, but you are what we choose. And the Yaya comes nice, Yabum pay a duo, yea, really, the majority of the system, which says, I can one as a bazaar for sure, or by fire order. Now, Airbus fire, a hen roots in our cape post in the inside, you know, must in one way of doors. You see, or there, they bear upon an issue, they bear for their funny disa, na a faho. Now and cover 1 week. And secondly, thirdly, if I should say, in your baby ever done Fana pack of a cook and see you and a man to Nancy Croom. She said, what year trade fair over at the saddle pack.
2: Okay.
0: If I say, what to my pack old car for at the saddle pack trade fair, and I say, Nancy Croom, especially on Thursday and Friday, Orange Friday, in your baby home pack and pack. And as a car bear a pedicure will pay the junction. There's a button of car. It was to me now about 5 hours. Just to cross the traffic light, and it will take you 5 hours into Shisha alternative group. Be not focus on my alternative group. We want to say, if it's a crowd, then I say, Ereba, it's more for using the inside. I may say, Academy of Christ the King, Abra Nichi, or Efa in Tabetana, but they stay the junction. The House of Peace will not share that part.
2: Okay.
0: Main road ended on Friday. Wabobe 2 o'clock from 1 hour to 2 o'clock. You can't also with them na macaron from Oma or your Dicatar. But our police is for a wash and I want to turn them up. I mean, Chip was very, very safe.
2: Yariba, Emmy puts me by fresh and baby, I'm a park of Macam. This is solace and I'm a baby abium. All right, before you go, if someone is listening to us in here in Accra, Kumasi, or elsewhere in the country and even worldwide, and is still undecided about coming to Cape Coast, give us your best reason why they should make that trip.
0: Oh, into my paddy. I'm not coming to be in there. So, oh, entire, no, we say the name. But what we want to only need the most colorful, beautiful, rich, cultural, video you hold, yeah, for a very long time. Minister Damu, you prove your one gun, aha. Was the affection to you one solid week, meaning now, so tag to the graphic affiche. In fact, the Anshebu Crown or your Orange Friday and then the procession of Chief Nananan for Chobrena Beshebu. Obama once has go through a lot in life, it was meaning other you. Say a depressed that would depression about that. Say a hungry and to their commodo. I want baby that ever the fashion to me a commodo that. Said a mabel who for 1 year says when you walk to dinner a cake, series of symptoms when you're honey. Well, I will walk on us at me. Did you see a wish and a boy before?
2: All right. Thank you very much for joining us this morning. God willing, tomorrow we'll be there. Of course, on Friday, the Asasi Breakfast Show will be live from Cape Coast because I'm going to be there together with Nyaniba, and we'll bring you all that you need to know here on Asasi. Have a wonderful day. We'll catch up later.
0: Okay,
2: Okay, so that was Nyaneba, all the way from Cape Coast, giving us a sense of, you know, the effect to affect the feeling there, what to expect, what has happened, and what to expect in the coming days. You know, the activities around the Fusu Lagoon, the Asafu groups, the Orange Friday, the Grand Deba on Saturday, you know, the Asafu, the seven Asafu groups kicking off football and all of that. Charlie, it's just going to be one of a kind. We'll see how things will go from today. This is still the Asafu Breakfast Show, 7 minutes to 9.

0: Until the next one, and this time we're talking about the Traders Advocacy Group Ghana, and they have raised issues. The cost of doing business at Ghana Ports is under scrutiny. Traders are warning that rising port charges could ultimately mean higher prices for consumers. We're speaking to the General Secretary of the Traders Advocacy Group Ghana, Nana Poku, about the port charges, the impact on consumers, government's response, and their proposed solution to the commercial transport shortage. Thank you very much, Nana Poku, for your time here on the Asase Breakfast Show.
1: Good morning, my dear brother.
0: Now, I want us to get a better understanding of the 550 cedis to the 720 cedi increase. What exactly is this charge? Who collected and what was the basis for the original 550 cedi agreement?
1: Okay, thank you very much for the opportunity you've given us to explain this to Ghanaians. Mm. And for that matter, when we are talking, we say we always explain ourselves to Ghanaians, not the politicians. Let me give you the genesis of this. The 550 Ghana cedi is administrative charges by the shipping lines.
0: Okay.
1: But it is not 550 as we are saying now.
0: Okay.
1: The 550 came in later. So let me begin to say, when you ship your goods,
0: yeah,
1: to Ghana, you pay freight.
0: Mm-hmm.
1: And after paying the freight, when the goods land in Ghana, when it lands at the port,
0: yeah,
1: the shipping line will actually levy you with these administrative charges.
0: Mm.
1: Under the normal circumstance, if Ghana were to be a country that's supposed to follow rules and regulations, the shipping line is supposed to hand over these containers to GAPOA.
0: Okay.
1: If there are even shipping administrative charges that should be paid, that payment should come to the country, not the foreign company that is doing business in the country. But this is the opposite side of the story. Now, it is rather the foreign business shipping lines who are collecting this money.
0: Hmm.
1: That it is an administrative charges. Administrative charges on what? I've already paid the freight,
0: yeah,
1: to you. That the agreement is to send my container to Ghana, ship it to Ghana.
0: Mm.
1: And after shipping it to Ghana, at least somebody here should receive the container and work on it. It shouldn't be the same shipping company. If Ghana were to be in a good standing when it comes to doing business in the country, this is how it's supposed to be.
0: Mm.
1: But rather, it is the opposite side. So the shipping lines levy the importers from 16,000 to 25,000 every time,
0: mm,
1: for shipping administrative charges alone. Let me go to the genesis of it.
0: Mm.
1: The Ghana Shippers Authority did not have a biting airline.
0: Okay.
1: At that time then, shipping lines were doing their own thing.
0: Mm.
1: And it started from Benedita's time. And then it went through MPP time, Mr. Balfour's time.
0: Mm.
1: And then later landed in the hands of Professor Jampo,
0: mm,
1: to start working with it. And when the airline came to being,
0: yeah,
1: they have started streamlining things that were not in line with doing business in Ghana to make sure that the structures are put well for business to thrive. When they started, the shipping, Ghana Shippers Authority actually toured the whole West Africa region,
0: mm,
1: trying to find out that charges, if it is being applied elsewhere. Indeed, you see that it is not so.
0: Okay.
1: But when they came, in the infinite wisdom of Professor Jampo said, no, look, if we say we will not pay nothing to these shipping lines, it is not going to be easy. It is like taking food out of somebody's mouth.
0: Mm.
1: So let us pay realistically what the sub-region, the West Africa sub-region, everybody is paying,
0: mm-hmm.
1: so that they can also have the leverage of working. Fine, we agreed several meetings upon several meetings on the 500. When the 550 came to being, we were at least waiting for the Ghana Shippers Authority to give the directive. Indeed, they gave the directive. Immediately, they gave the directive for shippers to charge 550 on administrative charges. Then they petitioned the presidency that if they allow Ghana Shippers Authority to restrict them from charging excessively, they are going to sack the workers at the shipping lines.
0: Mm.
1: My brother, compare the workers at the shipping lines and the majority of importers and traders in the country, whose interest supposed to be admitted first. So, when they did that, the minister took the 550, took it from 550 to 720 for us to pay. For traders to pay so that the workers will have their jobs. That was the thinking of the minister. Fine. When we were told of this, we said, no problem. Granted, we are going to pay the 720 for these shipping lines. That alone, too, the shipping lines were having issues. You don't want to accept these 720. And you could see that about 3 months ago when this thing started, they keep charging the same price they've been collecting from Ghanaians. This has gotten to the level whereby traders cannot control ourselves again. We needed to come out and ask the sector minister why. And in the midst of the narrative, the shipping lines took the matter to court, trying to injunct Ghana Shippers Authority and the Transport Ministry for that directive of paying 720, which the court in its infinite wisdom threw it away. Okay? When they threw that injunction case away, they actually directed that they should go and then accept the 720 per what the administrative regulator is saying. This minister sat down and sit aloof, saying that the shipping lines are telling him for the court to finish the adjudication of the matter before they can accept the 720. Mm. We are in this country. We all know how our high court works. So if it is 20 years that this matter is going to be adjudicated at the higher court, that means traders are going to pay these exorbitant levies, which we are not supposed to pay. And then we sat there and said, no, these guys are actually playing on us. They see us as fools, as traders in the country. We cannot say much. We said, okay, we will not talk. From this September, if nothing is done, if the minister does not act, and continue to let the shipping lines control him, and they are controlling him. We traders, we keep on saying that we cannot hit on the street, but you will come and meet us in the market. Everything will be passed on to Ghanaians to pay from this September, because we cannot sit down for traders to go through a whole lot. In his coming to presidency at that time, His Excellency John Mahama promised traders and business people that the cost of doing business in Ghana is too much. And when I assume office, I am going to make sure that this doing business in Ghana and the cost will come down. This minister, this transport minister doesn't share this dream with the president.
0: Mm.
1: That is what we see. Because the president alone cannot do everything in the country. For that matter, he has actually given you a portion of his power to execute certain things that the president shouldn't be there to do. And this minister is sitting comfortably in his office, thinking that Ghanaians are fools, traders are fools, and the laws of Ghana are weak, and he is not going to make sure that at the end of the day, the proper thing is done in the country. Hence our press release and the press statement and the press conference that we had yesterday. And coming to the commercial vehicles, we wrote a petition to the president.
0: Nana, before you go on, how have you been engaging with the transport ministry or the minister himself?
1: Oh, you see, my brother, when it comes to engagement,
0: yes.
1: And let me also applaud this government. They've done well. If traders say this government have not done well, that means we don't know what we are talking about.
0: Okay.
1: We have had countless meetings. Because if you engage the business community, that is when you get to know the problems. And you solve them. When they came, they have not denied us when it comes to engagement. Sometimes they have already proposed whatever they want to do, but they will come and discuss with us and then go ahead with it. No problem. So when it comes to engagement, we've had enough.
0: That's your call on them to intervene. What specifically, if somebody is listening, he'll go like, okay, so what is Nana Poku asking the Ministry of Transport and the Shippers Authority
1: to make sure the directive is adhered to?
0: Okay.
1: That's all. Because it's a cheap, the shipping lines hold the balls of this minister, and this minister cannot talk. And we will not allow that. We are a sovereign country.
0: Yeah.
1: Ghana is a sovereign country. We are not an island of this world. And the president cannot do anything. That is why a certain power has been willed to you as a minister to enforce certain things in the country.
0: Yeah.
1: And you are sitting down quietly, unmoved, thinking that at the end of the day, even when you were taking that 550 to 720, you did not consult us. But in the light of belief that we have in this government, we say, okay.
0: Okay, now, TAG is not only asking government to reduce the cost of bringing goods into the country. You are also proposing a solution to another everyday economic problem. That's the shortage of commercial vehicles, right?
1: Yes.
0: You are proposing a 50% reduction in import duties on commercial vehicles for a specified period.
1: In a certain window period.
0: Okay, why do you believe that would actually increase the number of vehicles on our roads?
1: My brother, a scarcity of commercial vehicles actually allows the operators to manipulate the system the way they want. Assuming I am going to Kaswa, a commercial vehicle will pick me and drop me at first light. And that same commercial vehicle will start mentioning Kaswa again and charge me another money. Is it not difficult for the people of Ghana? So when there are more of such commercial vehicles in the system, there will be a fair competition. Because when there are scarcity of anything, then criminals, people with different minded opinions, will tend to do whatever that they want. So what we called for at that time then, we wrote a petition to the presidency that said, look, why don't you give this window? For a period of time, we are not saying do it largely, but open a window for people who can invest in this to bring in the commercial vehicles so that it will not be government. All right? The presidency saw the wisdom in what we said.
0: Okay.
1: And actually wrote a letter directing the transport minister to do the needful. And when a letter of such is forwarded to you, they are expecting you, the transport minister, to do recommendation to cabinet so that they will also be emboldened to take action on things like this. Ask me today if the letter was worked on. You see, instead of them helping the president to actually achieve the dreams and the reason why he is there again, they are rather doing their own thing. But and the president is also sitting down watching them.
0: Exactly. So the president
1: instead of firing them,
0: the president has the power to fire them.
1: Watching them.
0: The president has the power to fire them if he thinks they are not working. But if he's not firing them and they are still there, then it means
1: and
0: that...
1: And how would you know they are not working? It comes from us, the people of Ghana. We lead multitudes of traders in the country. So when we come out like this and we are talking, you don't have to listen to the politician because the politician is coming out with the polished words to come and convince you we are doing this, we are doing this. But when we, the grounds people, the traders, the business community, comes out and we are speaking, Ghanaians should listen to us because we will not lie to you for power. Mm. We will not lie to you for anything. Mm. We are telling you the truth and what is happening on the ground.
0: Okay.
1: That is why when we come out and we are talking, Ghanaians want to listen to us. They don't want to listen to what the politicians are saying because always they need to polish it. Me, as I speak, I'm speaking from my mind and from my heart. Mm. And I'm so passionate with it because it is not scripted. All right?
0: Yeah.
1: The politician will come out and script everything to polish it, to make it so sweet in your mind. Such that you will be thinking that, oh, that they are doing well. They are doing worse. They are not doing anything. It is us. The politicians should listen to us and effect changes on certain angles of the economy, certain aspects of Ghanaian lives, so that these changes that we are looking for in this current NDC government can manifest and manifest well for the president to get his shine. Mm. This is a situation whereby some ministers are not in tune with the president, but rather they would rather want to have their own political ambition and then to make sure this president does not achieve whatever that he's thinking of making Ghanaians to experience from him.
0: So for you, for you, the transport minister must be fired by now by the president. Is that not so?
1: If I were the president, he is the first on the list to go. Because if the laws of the land, the higher court, has given a directive, you yourself have given a directive, the Ghana Shippers Authority have also given a directive, and at the end of the day, you can't enforce it. What are you sitting there for?
0: Right. Right.
1: As transport minister, what are you sitting there for?
0: Okay.
1: If the president is a listening president and he needed things to change, I think it should start now. Because we the traders, like I said, we can't hit on the street.
0: Right.
1: We will never hit on the street. We will hit your pockets when you come to the market. And when Nana, we hit your pocket, you also go and attack.
0: Nana, you are scaring us. Ultimately, like you said, it's the...
1: you need to be scared because the amount of money we are paying at the port is too much on traders. It's too much on importers. We will not allow this to happen. What kind of a country are we actually building?
0: Which categories of imported goods are likely to be most affected?
1: Everything.
0: Spare parts. Household goods, food.
1: Everything. Like I said, if they don't listen to us, prepare in your pocket when you are coming to the market. And when you come, please, I'm pleading to Ghanaians, don't insult the importer. Don't insult the trader because we have not done anything. We want the best of Ghanaians. We want to have the best for Ghanaians. We want Ghanaians to enjoy. But the politicians say no. So when you suffer, please don't blame the trader.
0: When are you expecting government to take action
1: We will not give them any deadline. That is why in our write-up we said enough is enough. They should act. Having they heard all these things that is happening around us, they've heard it. They know it. But they are just actually massaging things for these multinationals, for them to bully Ghanaians. As a minister, you have the law on your side. You have the traders on your side. We are backing government to succeed in the country. And you said that one or two reasons you don't want to make sure the laws of your the land is working. And you want to do your own thing. Who are these shipping lines? This is a sovereign country. A sovereign country. A Ghana you and me is building. The minister should actually advise himself and do the needful from today. From today or yesterday that we did the press release. Else, it will not be nice. And they shouldn't blame anybody.
0: Right. Let's hope they engage with you soon so that all these issues will be addressed.
1: The fact of the matter is that, my brother, Ghanaians should be up and doing right now and be abreast with the current situations in the country. But now there are information, you know, information is everywhere. You understand? Ghanaians should really understand the system they are in so that we all, you know, get hung on deck and then make sure that we build the country that we love much. My brother, I travel a lot, but I tell you, when I spend even 3 days outside, I want to come home. Is it not good? I want Ghana to be best. I know the successive governments will come. Any government that comes will work with traders. And the reason why we are working with these administrators is they are the current administrators that we see. So anything will go to them.
0: Yeah.
1: And when we talk about it and they don't want to listen to us, we have a way of handling it. And we will handle it.
0: Okay.
1: On our own way.
0: Nana Poku, thank you very much for your time this morning.
1: Thank you, sir.
0: All right. So Nana Poku is a general secretary for the Traders Advocacy Group Ghana, talking to us there. They've been talking about the cost of doing business at our ports, the prices going up, and ultimately it will mean that higher prices for you and I, and they do not want that way. He's called for the transport minister to be fired by President Mahama because for them he's not working. So that's the issue there with the Traders Advocacy Group Ghana. It's 16 minutes past 9. We'll go for a quick break. When we come back, she'll continue till 10. This is the ABS.

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1: The Asasi Cafe. 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

That's Whitney Houston. Bring the time to 34 after 9 here on the Asase Breakfast Show. 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

0: Well, that's a disturbing, developing story this morning. We're told 13 people have been killed and 5 others critically injured in a road crash involving a Ford Transit and a Toyota Hiace on the Sege Highway, also known as the Adar Road. Fire officers from the Sege Fire Station have responded to the crash, which involved 18 people. 5 fire officials have told us the 5 survivors were in critical condition receiving treatment at the Sege Polyclinic. Let's get on to the phone lines now and speak to the Assistant Divisional Officer, Ghana National Fire Service Headquarters, Isaac Kojo-Poku, this morning here on the ABS. Good morning, Mr. Poku. Thank you for joining us.
1: Yeah, good morning, bro.
0: Well, we're just hearing this unfortunate incident of an accident on the Sege Highway. What can you share with us? What should we know?
1: All right, good morning, and good morning to our cherished viewers, those who are doing the listening on Asasi Radio. So this morning, we received a distress call around 6:30 going that there has been an accident on the Sege Road. Quickly, the master control room dispatched an appliance from the Sege Fire Station to the scene. We had to extricate people from there. So per information available to us, we are still doing our underground investigation to know what might have caused the accident. But what the information to us right now is that it's a Ford Transit, the one that people normally call a 27 Treasure, yeah, this car, and a Toyota Hiace that were involved in an accident. And out of it, there were 18 people inside the car. And unfortunately, 13 people couldn't survive the accident, 5 in critical condition, and we are hoping that they transfer them from the Sege Polyclinic to 37 because they are in critical condition. But the 13 people right at the spot couldn't survive.
0: Wow. At what time did you receive this distress call, and how quickly were your men able to get there to, as it were, try and salvage the situation?
1: All right. So from the information, the call came to us around 6:30 a.m. in the morning. That's when we received the call. But as soon as the next, we didn't go there. Where the accident happened in our Sege Fire Station, it's just 5 minutes away. There is not that far. So they were able to reach the scene in the space of within 3 minutes. They got to the scene and they started their operational activities.
0: Okay. Did you need any special, you know, equipment to get all of these people out? And how difficult was it salvaging the situation at the time you got there?
1: All right. So most of our stations that are around these highways, they have this extrication tools there. So quickly we were able to move them, and there wasn't any difficulty. We were able to do our operational activity without any difficulty. Then those residents around too, there wasn't any interference from the civilians. Everything went smoothly for during our process.
0: Okay, but as we speak, do we know what might have caused this accident? Was it a crash? What exactly have you established as things stand now?
1: All right, as it stands now, the information available to us that all these two are cars. Initially, we thought one was moving from Accra to Volta region, another one was moving. But what we heard from them, the two vehicles were all moving from the Aplau to Accra, and they were involved. So as to what might have caused, whether it was a wrong overtaking or what have caused us, we are yet to have a conversation to the 5, because the 5 people that were inside the car that are in critical condition, they are not responding, they can't talk, they can't do everything. So we want them to be in a critical, to be in a safe situation, that they'll be able to have a communication with us, and they'll brief us as to what might have happened. They were in the car, saw whether the driver tried to do an overtaking or they wanted to do something. Mm. But what we know is that the two vehicles were all moving from the Aflahu to Accra early this morning. Mm.
0: There were no eyewitnesses around at the time you got there, and nobody could share any information, right?
1: Come again, please.
0: So there were no eyewitnesses there. Nobody could share information with you because I'm sure that of the timing, right?
1: Yeah, from the information available to us, all the eyewitnesses said that he just said because he's in a deep in the middle of the highway. So they didn't. The only information they give to us that they saw that the two cars were involved in an accident, and there were this some assaulting there. But as what might have happened, as what got into the incident, they can't give us the information. That's why I say that investigation is still ongoing, and we're here to find out what might have caused. So hopefully by the close of the day, you go to the scene, and those who are in critical condition will be able to give us detailed information, what they saw there or what might have happened in the car that caused the accident.
0: Do we know whether the driver involved is part of the surviving five people or is part of the 13 that have lost their lives?
1: All right, so for the two vehicles, all the drivers couldn't survive.
0: Okay. Now, this is coming nearly 24 hours after two people were also killed on Tuesday at Suhum on the Accra-Kumasi Highway. Do you know about that as well?
1: Please come again. The line was a bit faint.
0: Yeah, so I'm saying that this accident is coming nearly 24 hours after two people were also killed on Tuesday at Suhum on the Accra-Kumasi Highway.
1: Not just even last week coming, there has been a series of accidents happening right now. The recent, the immediate one is the Suhum one. You also have this of Angkor Barrier. The Accra, the Bunsu Road, there's been accidents now and then. Every day, our officers there has been attending to accidents, and we are still here to find out, because when you ask them what might have caused, they will tell you that the bad road, they were not able to see the wings and other things. So there's something that we need to do. We are here to have meetings with stakeholders, those who are in charge of the Ghana Highway Authority, the urban rules, the contractors, to help us, to give us detailed information. Okay. What is actually happening on this Bunsu Road, that there's always an accident there. So you will still find out.
0: Okay. ADO Isaac Kojo Opoku, thank you very much for your time on the Asase Breakfast Show. We are grateful.
1: Always welcome.
0: All right. So that's the Assistant Divisional Officer, Ghana National Fire Service Headquarters, Isaac Kojo Opoku, speaking to us there on the accident that has happened the early hours of this morning involving a Ford Transit and a Toyota Hiace on the Segi Highway. That place is also known as the Adar Road, where we're told 13 people have been killed and five others critically injured.

0: Well,
1: the National Identification Authority, NIA, is informing that LI 2523 has introduced important changes to the way you verify Ghana card identities. Under the new requirements, biometric verification is the principal means of confirming a Ghana cardholder's identity. And so when referring an identity, do not, or when verifying an identity, do not rely solely on the photograph. Or the physical appearance of the person presenting the Ghana card. Use the NIA-approved biometric verification system. Do not photocopy, scan, retain copies or images of the Ghana card or rely on ocular inspection alone except where permitted by law. And failure to comply is an offense and shall attract penalties of up to 2,000 penalty units for a body cop, a corporate body, and 1,000 penalty units for a partnership or other undertaking payable by each partner or responsible person. Now, if your institution verifies identities, then you've got to get on board the NIA's Identity Verification System platform. 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Indicate the innovation track it aligns with. Attach any required supporting information and just submit before the deadline on the 30th of September. That's all you need to do.

Well, petroleum tanker drivers are beginning a sit-down strike today over the deteriorating condition of the 7.2-kilometer Valco Rundabagpong Junction Road in Tema. Well, the drivers say the poor state of the road poses serious safety risk, particularly as they transport highly inflammable petroleum products through the area. Well, the drivers, we're told, have been forced to take action because the road has become increasingly dangerous. So we'll be following up on that as well and bring you all the details. Okay, the minority leader and a Futu member of parliament, Alexander Afenyo-Market, is also calling on the police and other security agencies to swiftly investigate the deadly violence in New Winneba and arrest persons found culpable. Three people were killed, 15 others injured after individuals from Gomwa Ogwakrom, Gomwa Yankwazi, and Gomwa Pomadze allegedly invaded New Winneba and attacked residents.

Well, it's been wonderful coming your way. From 5:45 up until now. Thank you so much for being part of the show. It's been the Asasi Breakfast Show. My name is Ekoi Silphy, thanking you on behalf of the entire production team. Of course, Team ABS. God willing, we're back tomorrow with another edition. Coming up, we have Asasi Cafe with Najama. Have a blissful day and keep listening to Asasi 99.5. Good morning to you, Diego Paco Benin, wherever you are. Great day.

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1: Good vibes into your workspace.
0: Let's light up your day on a sassy cafe, weekdays 10 a.m. to 12 noon, and then get back for more from 12:30 to 1 p.m. Yeah, all that goodness. I am Nat Jema, the voice goddess.
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0: 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The Sassy Cafe. 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

0: Ghana's workspace. Tune in, log on, and let's work. 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Tea, coffee, or just juice? Welcome to Asasi Cafe, a safe, cozy, comfy workspace.
1: Sometimes I find myself in these places of discomfort, mostly because I want to feel like there's a place that I belong. I want someone to see me for me, flaws and all, and still be accepted. But at what cost? I think sometimes I've searched for acceptance from other people when I was struggling to accept myself. I find myself trying to please everyone else while in the process of losing me. These affirmations are for those who are trying to rediscover themselves, for those who wish to reconnect and love themselves instead of holding someone else hostage to love them. This is for those who have searched for love all over only to realize that the missing piece that they were looking for has been inside of them all along. You don't have to lose yourself in order to be loved by others. Play these affirmations whenever you need that reminder. I am not defined by someone else's expectation of me. I give myself grace and room to evolve as I rediscover who I am. I will be patient with myself as I grow in this process. I am proud of myself for setting boundaries that express self-love. I will support those I love without sacrificing myself or my peace. I'm not everybody's cup of tea, and that's okay. I love what I have in my cup. I will protect my energy. Other people's opinion about me is none of my business. There is beauty in letting go. I will prioritize my needs before committing to someone else's. I am enough. I am worthy of love and acceptance. I will surround myself with people who have my best interests at heart. Everything I need to feel loved is inside of me. I accept myself. I see myself. I choose myself.

Our show is produced by Abigail Attachi. A big shout out to our tech team behind this amazing show. It's Woman Crush Wednesday.

So when we start the show, we do start with a daily spark, and I have a simple message for you. The more you know yourself, the more you forgive yourself. The more you know yourself, the more you forgive yourself. There is somewhat of a correlation between knowing yourself and forgiving yourself, because when you know yourself, you get to understand why you did certain things, why you made certain choices, why you went down certain paths. And it makes it easy to forgive, because you then understand if you know better, you do better. You work, or you have been working with the data that has been available to you. And so whatever choices you've made in the past that weren't so good, now you know. Your past self does not know. Now you know. So there is somewhat of a relationship, isn't there? The more you know yourself, the more you forgive yourself. So just like you treat romantic partners and your family, your kids, your friends, your colleagues, get to know yourself. Date yourself. You know, be introspective. Sometimes go inside. Figure out what is going on there, how you're feeling, what your triggers are, what makes you tick. Well, that's the same. Figure out what makes you, you. And I think that once you're able to do that,

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0: Mark Anthony, I need you in the background. This is one of my favorite songs from him. Back in the day when I was quite into salsa. Yes, this was one of our favorites to dance with. Be a prodigy parent today. Prodigy International Academy in Pokwase, Ghana's integrated school for academic and sporting excellence. Over here, athletes think like scholars. 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We're getting into Office Daily. We're talking about developing resilience in the workspace. Yesterday, we said focus on what you can control. Today, we say give yourself room to adjust. Difficult situations rarely disappear immediately. So give yourself time to adapt. If a new responsibility, workplace change, or unexpected challenge feels uncomfortable at first, do not assume you cannot handle it. Just take it one step at a time and learn what you need to learn and allow yourself to get better with experience. So give yourself room to adjust. Let's pay this bill. When we come back, we're taking it to some Kodrinchi.
1: It's feel good vibes into your workspace.
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0: Hello?
1: Babe, Charlie, what's up? I was thinking about you. This weekend, will you come over so we have our usual?
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1: Oh.
0: Charlie, if you don't have anything proper to tell me, bye.
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0: actionable policies and bankable projects in line with Africa's single market goals. Now, that Africa trades more with Europe at over 30% and Asia also at over 30% than among ourselves at 16%. When Europe trades with itself at over 60% and Asia at over 60%, it's indicative of where we are and where we need to be as a continent that stands tall among equals. This is why the Africa Prosperity Network offers a number of advocacy platforms for deep bottlenecking, systemic choke points, and offering collegial solutions. Aside from our everyday advocacy efforts, our theoretic platforms include the Global Africa Forum, the high-level mid-year meetings, on the sideline of the AU meetings, single market-focused webinars, and initiatives that support our institutional and strategic partners. Today, for the launch of the AU 2027, we have with us high-level representatives of two of our strategic institutional partners, Amin Idris Adum, Director of Infrastructure, Industrialization, Trade and Regional Integration at the African Union Development Agency, NEPAD. He will be joining us online. We have Ziad Hamoui, who is the co-founder of the Borderless Alliance. Members of the media, again, thank you for being with us this morning for the overview of APD 2027, its purpose and themes. We shall now hear from the founder and executive chairman of the Africa Prosperity Network, Mr. Gavin Asari Rochiradamso Esquire.
1: Good morning. It's a paragraph. The official meeting. So I'm going to try it and read it. So let's start. Good morning, members of the media, colleagues, partners, ladies and gentlemen. Thank you for joining us. Today, we formally begin the journey towards the fifth edition of the Africa Prosperity Alliance, which will take place here in Accra from 27th to 29th January 2027 at the Kempinski Hotel, Gold Coast City, Accra. Now, I'm allowed to go on my speech. Now, you may ask why we did our Kempinski. I think the last few editions, this would be the fifth edition, was done at Accra International Conference Center. The reason being, it's pretty simple. The Accra International Conference Center has been closed for refurbishment. And so it is not available. And we usually do part of the program at the Kempinski. So we decided to now host it at the Kempinski because familiar territory for us. A lot of our visiting dignitaries, they stay at the Kempinski and other hotels. So we thought we should host it there. But there's a catch. It's a negative catch, but it's unavoidable. The last Africa Prosperity Dialogue, which was end of January, February this year, which we did at the Accra International Conference Center, we hosted 6,400 to 500 people. What are the numbers?
2: 6,400
1: people for the 3 days from 94 countries. Now you ask us, Kempinski has a capacity of 1,000. How are we going to contain that? Which means that the formula will be a bit different. It's about the formula of admission. So if you had 6,400 people, and not just Ghanaians, but from 94 other countries, or the network into Ghana, 94 other countries, which means that not just the 55 countries within the AU, but from countries outside of the continent as well. So how then do we contain 1,000 people? The first couple of Africa Prosperity Dialogues, the first series of the Africa Prosperity Dialogues of 2023, 2024, and I believe in 2025, what we did was that we had what we call pre-registration. You register, but we don't confirm attendance until we do our own internal vetting, and then we then confirm. We are going to do the same thing this year for Africa Prosperity Dialogues 2027. So I'm sure immediately after this press conference, the pre-registration will be open. But the actual registration itself will begin from Monday. Am I correct?
0: Yes.
1: And what's the date on Monday? Since my math has been challenged since school. What's the date? The 7th of September. So officially, you can register from the 7th of September 2026 for Africa Prosperity Dialogues 2027, which takes place from the 27th to the 29th of January 2027 at the Kempinski Hotel. There's also something different that we will introduce this time. Unlike previous ones, which we only limited fee paying to VIPs, if you wanted priority seats, this time there'll be a registration fee. And for two reasons. One, we need a money, which is obvious. But also importantly is because the numbers are limited. We can register this about 1,000 or so. And when you look at a drop from 6,400 to 1,000, then compelled to see how we can test and reduce the numbers. But all being said, the theme for 2027 itself makes it compelling as a conference.

French, French. Now, if I can repeat that in my accent, the borderless Africa we want, move freely, pay seamlessly, trade more. And I'm going to break it down, okay? And fortunately, they've given me some excellent notes to help me do this exercise. So, thank you, APN Secretariat. Those nine words capture what we believe must now become the next practical frontier of African economic integration. Africa has spent decades building the architecture of integration. We have the Abuja Treaty, which goes as far back as 1991. And that was the treaty that set the African Economic Community. And then they gave themselves a deadline by which there will be a single market, there will be a single currency, there will be a single central bank, there will be no borders. And would you believe that when our leaders met in Abuja in 1991 and they ratified the Abuja Treaty in 1994, they gave themselves 24 years. They gave themselves up to 2028, by which we should have had what? A single African passport, a single currency, a single central bank, and a borderless Africa, a customs union. Now, how far away from 2028? I think we have 2 years. Yeah. Are these things achievable? No, they are not. But our leaders signed the treaty. So we should ask ourselves, why was it not achievable? It's because we, the media, because we, the people, because we, the business community, we, the civil society, we allowed our politicians to get away with it. When we know as a fact that as a continent, we cannot go it by our fragmented economies. It's absolutely not possible. We've tried it since 1885, when they sat in Berlin and divided us into these little pieces. We've tried it, it is not working. Our leaders accept it. And because of that, they signed the Abuja Treaty. After the Abuja Treaty, they've signed the African Continental Free Trade Area Agreement, which was in 2018. In that same year, before they signed the AfCFTA agreement, which led to the AfCFTA Secretariat was here in Accra, a couple of months earlier, they met in Addis Ababa, and they signed the Free Movement Protocol. Now, I want to stay there because the theme says move freely. The theme defines the kind of borderless Africa we want. It says move freely, pay seamlessly, trade more. The move freely was captured first in the Abuja Treaty of 1991 and given extra oomph in the Free Movement Protocol of 2018. Now, they signed, they adopted the protocol, which the first phase of that protocol was to ensure that Africans can travel visa-free. That was the first thing that they're supposed to do, travel visa-free across Africa. And I use myself as an example. I'm Ghanaian. I was born in the UK. I have a British passport. I have a Ghanaian passport. When I leave West Africa, I depend more on my British passport than on my Ghanaian passport. And it's shameful that my British passport takes me further and quicker across Africa than my Ghanaian ECOWAS passport once I leave West Africa. And we need to change this. There's a story of an African billionaire who gets to South Africa, Cape Town,
because they forgot

0: renew his visa. And he was sent back. Fortunately, he had a private jet, so I'll let you know that. But he was sent back. Whilst in the queue where Europeans with European passports who could just walk through without a visa. That has to change. Fortunately, I just traveled to South Africa. Now I can use my Ghanaian passport to travel to South Africa. And it's quite interesting, the issue with South Africa and the rest of Africa. But now, if you have a Ghanaian passport, you can travel to several countries, not many, because of the efforts of our government to do bilateral arrangements that allow us to travel to some other African countries without visa, and they can travel to a country without visa. But it is not enough, because you've signed the protocol that says that there should be visa-free travel. But why hasn't it been implemented? And the reason is simple. When they meet in Addis Ababa and they sign the protocol, which is adoption of that protocol, when they get back home, they are supposed to go through a process of ratification. And it's when that ratification is completed, every country may have its own processes. It may be you have to take it to parliament. It may just be by executive decree or executive instrument. But there's a process of ratification that has to be done. And that process of ratification requires that per the free movement protocol, it requires 15, at least 15 member states of the AU to ratify for that protocol to come into effect. As we speak, I believe, is it only four countries? Four countries that have ratified that protocol. No, your country is not part of it. Ghana is not part of it. Four countries. But we are hoping that with our president becoming chairman of the African Union from next year, it will give him the impetus, because he's a Pan-African Muslim, we believe. Okay? We'll give him the impetus to lead by ratification. In a sense that Ghana can then also ratify. The four countries that are so far ratified are Rwanda, okay, which is one of the few countries on the continent that allow visa-free travel. And when we talk about visa-free, we say that, oh, it will allow criminals and everybody to come to our borders and the rest of it. As we speak, in West Africa, we have a visa-free travel. I'm not too sure that has led to our country being invaded by... Yes, some come and go. Okay, free movement should not be limited to criminals. It should be limited to those who want to travel and do proper business. Okay? And when you don't have free movement, the criminals can get in. But those who want to do legitimate business, they are the ones who get frustrated by the obstacles that were imposed on us by our colonial masters. And we have decided to protect it with all the vim that is not required to protect it. But that's what we've said. The other countries are Niger, Mali, and Sao Tome and Principe. Just these four countries. And the last one to ratify it was back in 2019. Okay? So our focus is that we want that to be done. And I believe that even for West Africa, imagine how many countries are in West Africa? ECOWAS is 13 or 16, minus the AES. So now it's 12. Good. 15 minus 3. Yeah? So now it's 12. Even if we can get the 12 ECOWAS countries to ratify the free movement protocol, it takes us beyond the 15, the minimum of 15 required for it to come into force. Okay? I'm not too sure where the status of Mali and Nigeria are now. Yes. Okay. But we need to do that. And I think West Africa can lead this effort. And we are hoping that we are lobbying and talking to them, that our leadership in West Africa, because we are sure West Africa is the most open of the regional blocs on our continent. And we have shown that. And we hope that our president, alongside the others in West Africa, can lead this very, very important exercise. So that's free movement. Okay? Then the next one is pace seamlessly. What do we mean by pace seamlessly? And I think they gave me some notes, so maybe if I read those notes, I can do better than what I'm doing now. But essentially, before I find the notes, what we are saying is that we want to be able, look, mobile money infrastructure has done a lot to transform economic activity on our country, especially here in Ghana, and we know that for a fact. It has created financial inclusivity. And if you look at it, the most profitable companies in Ghana are those who are creating fintech, mobile money. Is that not the case? In fact, by the last numbers I saw for 2025, globally, the value of mobile money transactions were about $2.1 trillion globally for 2025. And would you believe that about 1.4 trillion of that was in Africa? This is a continent that we say that our combined GDP is about what, 3.4 trillion? 3.4 trillion US dollars. The value of mobile money transaction on our continent for 2025 was around 1.4 trillion. And I can bet you, who wants to bet? Yeah, I can have capacity. I can bet you that by 2026, the figure may push up to 2 trillion US dollars. Okay? And if you doubt me, just look at MTN's figures. Okay? Now, the reason being that mobile money has allowed us to do business, especially mobile money interoperability in Ghana alone, is allowed us to do business and is creating jobs. Because what it means is that now there's online business, you can order your food, and then there's a job for the courier who will take the food to you. You know, you can sell something in Tamale, someone in Accra can buy it instantly by just using their mobile money wallet. Is that not the case? Okay? However, if you see something on Instagram and it is in Kenya or even Nigeria or even Cote d'Ivoire or even Togo or South Africa and you want to buy it, you can't use your mobile money wallet, can you? Why can't you do so? Because it is not interoperable across borders. Okay? Now, if we are able to achieve that, according to AfriExim or PAPS, Pan African Payment Settlement System, and it was said here, they launched PAPS in Accra back in 2023, if I remember correctly. And the president of AfriExim at the time, Professor Orama, Benedict Orama, said that we spent over $4 billion, okay, just trading among ourselves using Visa, MasterCard, and other payment systems that we don't own. So even as we are trading among ourselves, somebody in America is making money from our trading. Whilst if we allow mobile money interoperability, then we can buy and sell across our borders. And once you can buy and sell across our borders, The position of the Africa Prosperity Network, along with our partners, is that allowing mobile money interoperability to operate cross borders on our continent is the quickest way of achieving enhanced intra-African trade. Is the quickest way of making possible and practical to Africans, especially the SMEs, this whole process of economic integration. And we say so because once I can see something on Instagram or wherever they sell online, and I can just use my mobile money wallet to buy it in with my CDs, and they can get it if they are in Kenya, receive it in their shillings, okay? Then the goods that are bought or the products that are bought have to be transported to me in Accra, okay? So once you start doing that, then you are creating an incentive for the transport and logistics that will carry those things from one country to the other, okay? Then the investors will see that there's a market. There's actually a market beyond our 34 million countries, our 6 million countries, territories, and the rest of it. But you have a market of 1.5 billion consumers. And if they are allowed to, if they can buy and sell across borders, then it makes financial sense for us to invest in the transport and logistics that will carry the goods from seller to buyer. So we are saying that we've always been talking about the infrastructure for the government. Let's turn it as a move on. Let's allow, because there's some infrastructure. There's the transport system. The Ethiopian Airlines. There's African Airlines. There's ASKI. There's Air Algeria. There's Egypt Air, Rwanda Air. All these airlines are there, okay? And they also have a cargo unit. So immediately, they themselves can invest more in their systems. And even it will get to a point that the road and railway infrastructure can then become bankable projects. So we don't have to then just rely on governments with their limited resources to spend the billions of dollars that are required in order to build the infrastructure that will connect and integrate our various economies. So for us, allowing mobile money interoperability to operate across border is absolutely key. And I'll tell you the work that we have done. How many minutes do I have left? Because Punjabi, I'm a Kasasa.
1: Five minutes. You got two more points.
0: So I don't know. 3 minutes. I got 3 minutes. I should tell me to stop. But I will stop. Back in 2024, we had the Africa Prosperity Dialogues and came out with the Fidiasu Compact. And for that compact, we had the support of GSMA Africa, we had Smart Africa, their leadership came to our conference. We had the Bank of Ghana, we had people from other central banks across the continent. And then when we had the Africa Prosperity Dialogues in 2024, then in the compact, which was taken to the AU summit and read by the President of the Republic of Ghana to the other leaders, the focus was on this digital economy and how to create a seamless payment system across the continent. Weeks after, when they met, and because of the work done by the AFCFTA Secretariat, Smart Africa, GSMA, Africa, and others, and we came to join with Africa Prosperity Dialogues. Within 2 or 3 weeks, they passed the AFCFTA Digital Trade Protocol. Of course, our partner for that APD was also AFCFTA. A few months later in July, we met in Accra and Labadi Beach Hotel, where we brought all the stakeholders, as in the NCAs of the continent, the central banks, the Bank of Ghana of the continent, because I think they say that they're going in commands of us.
1: Okay, so the Bank of Ghana of the continent, the central banks of the continent,
0: the operators, including Safaricom, Vodacom, Vodafone, Telcel, MTN, all of them, we brought them together, and they came up with a report in achieving, being able to buy and sell across the continent using just your mobile money wallet. Fortunately for us, 3 weeks after that symposium that was held at the Dubai Beach Hotel, they held the AU Media Coordination Summit right here in Accra, 21st July, 2024. And the report that came out of from the symposium was presented to the AU Media Coordination Meeting, which is where all the REITs, by the REITs, I mean the regional economic communities of the continent, met with the AU Secretariat and other institutional partners or stakeholders. That report from our summit was submitted and unanimously, what's the word? Unanimously, what's the word? How do you say it? Where unanimously adopted or endorsed, perhaps that's the best word, yeah, technical word, by those who met at the meeting, which included the leadership of all the regional economic groups. And you know, in that report, they said that by 2027, we should have a continent-wide mobile money interoperability, which is a year away. Okay. Say it?
2: Less than
0: a year. Less than a year. So, 2 months. It's less than a year away. Okay. And then I think they said within 5 years that perhaps then all of them should come into space. Now, our argument is that we need the media to help push that. The advocacy must be strong because we can't have a situation where our leaders meet, agree on a policy that they know is good for our continent, is good for our economies, is good for creating jobs, is good for the young people who are entrepreneurial but are limited by the borders that were created for us by those who colonize us. And they colonize us and us left, but still will remain what? Somehow restrained by the walls and borders that we met 50, 60, 70, 40, 30 years ago. So that really is the focus of Africa Prosperity Dialogues 2027. I think I've said enough, haven't I? Say seamlessly, what's the last one? Trademark. And if we can pay seamlessly, it means what? We can significantly enhance intra-African trade because no one else will do it for us but ourselves. I think I've overspoken. So thank you.
1: So thank you very much to you, the executive chairman and founder of the Office of Prosperity Network. We will continue with the program. And next is Amin Idris Adum, Director of Infrastructure, Industrialization, Trade and Regional Integration at the African Union Development Agency, NAPAD. He will be joining us by Zoom. Over to you, Amin Idris Adum.
3: Thank you. Thank you, colleagues from Africa Prosperity Network. Thank you for inviting ODA NAPAD actually to be part of the launch of the team of the year for the Africa Prosperity Network in 2027. I should also note that this team of the year is pretty close to the African Union team of the year for the year 2027, which would be obviously around the regional integration, but also around the single air African transport market, which is the year of the SATAM. Of course, we need really to, for us to move freely, we must be capable as well of taking an airplane from Accra and go to Luanda as freely as if we are moving from Accra to Takoradi, for example. And that should be the case. Now, moving freely, trading freely, paying smoothly, I would say, is good. But if you look at today, the protocol on free movement of people that must actually really be signed, there is a fundamental element which is there and which I consider is the elephant in the room, which is the right of establishment. And this protocol of free movement of people, of course, have been signed only by four countries, ratified by four countries. There are countries that are opening their borders, by the way, like Chad in 2027, January 2027. Every African citizen can go to Chad without a visa, or Congo Brazzaville is the same thing, probably Burundi as well. But none of them have signed a solid right of establishment. Now, to be capable of really moving, trading and paying, I think it goes really in parallel with the operationalization of the right of establishment. And I was discussing with Gabby, I think like 2-3 months ago, about the right of establishment. You said well to actually recall that Ghana, who is championing as well the free movement of people, however, have not signed the protocol of free movement of people. Because if you look at actually Ghanaian actually set of law today, the right of establishment for any other African citizen is not guaranteed at all. In fact, it's just not there. You can't make it, you can't open a smart business in Ghana if you're not Ghanaian. You can't have a taxi. For instance, there are many things that you can't actually even have. So I think it will be good because Ghana is going to lead the union next year to put that as well on the table. Now, let me go into a little bit more substantive points that I want to share with you, especially for the theme of the year for the African Union, which is pretty much aligned as well with the theme of the year for the Africa Prosperity Network, the APN. The SATAM, especially. As you know, today in our continent, 80% of our air transport market is being captured by international or foreign airlines. So all African airlines put together, they own less than 20%, actually. If you are generous, we'll say it's 20% that they own, by the way. So Ethiopian Airlines, South African Airways, Egypt Air, Air Algérie, Air Maroc, Kenya Airways, Air Peace in Nigeria, Air Zambia, Air Uganda, all those companies, you bring all of them together, actually, they own less than 20%. And there is a fundamental reason, actually, behind that. It's not just because of the high cost of the tickets. It is mostly linked to the fact that we cannot move freely in our continent. So most of our people, they don't really see the need. It's much easier sometimes, really. A few years ago, it was much easier for me to get a U.S. visa than to get a visa for some other African countries. And unlike Gabby, I only carry Chadian passport. So I have to travel actually with that, you know. And when I was in business, it was actually very difficult. When I joined the union, become international civil servant 10 years ago, become much easier because the EU passport allowed me to go everywhere. And so the fact that we cannot really move freely is one of the fundamental reasons behind the high cost of the tickets, of course, and behind also the fact that our national and our regional actually air transport companies cannot really develop their businesses and really capture the market that is there. And this is one of the last frontier market, you know, which is growing very fast, by the way. There is another point as well that we speak a lot about, which is the regional value chain. So if you look at actually the African Union and the regional economic communities, but also our countries, we speak a lot about integrating regional value chain. But that won't work unless we'll be capable of moving and trading and doing business actually freely from one country to another. Because there is no point if I want actually to invest, let's say, in Ghana, establish manufacturing unit there and then bring, let's say, cassava from Nigeria. Nigeria being the biggest cassava producer in Africa with about 85 million tons a year. So a fund actually used Ghana capability to make starch. That means that the best place for me to source actually cassava should be Nigeria, because they produce about 85 million tons, or DRC 50 million tons per year, right? So, but we cannot actually do that unless my employees would be capable of moving, that's number one, unless as well we can move the goods. And moving the goods actually require as well massive investment in transport, being maritime transport or road transport or air transport. But one of the reasons why we have problems actually in investing in the transport sector is not necessarily because they don't have money. There is a big problem. It is the disconnect. It is the misalignment that we see between our countries when it comes to the standards, the norms that we utilize for road transport, for air transport, or for maritime transport. Excellence, for instance, are not harmonized. You know, road safety rules, standards are not harmonized. So to build a road, and we can see here today with the ECOWAS, actually this Abidjan-Lagos corridor that we've been talking about for the last 50 years. Some people think that Abidjan-Lagos Abidjan-Lagos Highway is new. It's not new. It exists before I was born. You know, people were talking about that, you know, and it's still there. And we have not been capable of finalizing that. It's not because of lack of money, but it's because between Cote d'Ivoire and Ghana, you can actually see, despite ECOWAS, road transport systems are not harmonized between Ghana and Togo, between Togo, Benin, and Nigeria. And it takes really a lot. So this free movement of people that we are talking about, the regional integration, you know, have a lot to do with the alignment of our rules, our norms, our standards, our systems. This is an area in which we must actually invest, and we are not doing enough. And without that, you know, whatever we would do, we'd be just actually meeting, gathering, discussing, and making declaration. So we really must go into, you know, the heart of the matter. And this is where, as well, I think, I believe that the team of the year can help. And I will invite the Africa Prosperity Network as part of the thematic areas that we will be discussing next year, really to bring the issue of harmonizing standards and norms for the transport sector, not just for the transport sector, even for the electricity sector. This is the next point that I want to mention as well. We have come as African Union with the Continental Power System Master Plan, you know, with the idea that by 2040, we should have one single and unique Africa electricity market. But for us, actually, to be capable of doing that, we must invest massively in transmission lines. But as of now, one of the biggest challenges we are facing is not the challenge of financing. It is the challenge of aligning our technologies, you know, the voltage systems, you know, all those. I wouldn't go into the technical part, but to keep it actually just normal and standard, we have problems really to connect our countries when it comes to transmission, because we have not aligned it. And this is where most of the blockages are happening. Right now, when we are discussing a transmission project between, let's say, Uganda and Kenya, or between Angola and Namibia, where we spend a lot of time, you know, is really to agree and to align on the technologies and the norms that we must actually utilize. And that's one of the things that really refrain investors from coming. Another element is really the legal alignment. You know, for instance, investing between two countries, especially in the infrastructure for transport or for energy or for ICT, require at least the establishment of an SPV. But to have an SPV, you must have common standards, common law as well. You don't have that between two countries. It's very difficult today, despite ECOWAS, by the way, even within the ECOWAS, to establish an SPV between two countries, because in the Anglophone system, you use common law. In the French-speaking system, you use actually civil, code civil, you know. So those are the issues that I really invite us to discuss as well next year. One last element, and I will stop here for that one. I do think that for us, really, where we need to invest more The political will is there, of course, but the instruments are not there. And those instruments have a lot more to do with aligning actually the existing instruments that are quite scattered between one country to another, you know, than just actually making sovereign, solemn declaration. Declarations are not enough. We have had, and I have actually counted that personally, maybe I would send you the website that I have developed, this platform that track actually AU decisions and REX decisions. We have more than 1,000 decisions and declarations around those various subjects. Less than 15% of them have been implemented. Why? Because we never really took the time to sit and to look into our national instruments and how we can really align them. It's only when we align and we'll be capable of aligning those instruments that we'll be capable of moving. And one of the fundamental reasons as well why the Africa borderless is not moving, if you speak actually to people from the Ministry of Home Affairs or Security, but the post, they will tell you, well, for me to allow someone to come into my country, as my system must be aligned and standardized with their system. Now, we have 55 countries with 55 misaligned systems that none of the border systems speak to the other border system. So we can say whatever we want unless we push our public administration, our civil servants, you know, to invest into this alignment, which does require much money, by the way. It requires just to bring those people to sit together. We won't be capable of making actually Africa borderless. So this is the work that we are doing in Udanepat. And that's the reason why we are partnering with APBN, Africa Prosperity Network, to move this agenda forward by capacitating our countries and by helping them to align our national instruments so that we can implement properly and seriously the borderless Africa. I thank you very much. And we look forward as Udanepat to work together to really move on those points next year in alignment as well with the team of the year for the African Union. Thank you.
0: Thank you very much. Thank you, Amit. Thank you. And we can assure you that the content of the program for APD 2027 will be rich. We have partners like Udanepat, we have AAPB and many more, including those within the telco sector. We have very constructive conversations with the Ministry of Communications, Digital and what? Innovation. Yeah? Did I say it well?
2: Yeah.
0: Yes. So I think that we have a good conference awaiting us in 2027. Please.
1: All right. So on that note of harmonization of policies across Africa to make this happen, we will move to Ziad Hamoui, who is co-founder of Borderless Africa.
4: Thank you very much, Chris. Thank you, Chairman. And I think one of the benefits of having the session is that most of what you need to say has been said, but just for emphasis, put through my notes. So, Executive Chairman and founder of APN, Leadership of Africa Prosperity Network, distinguished colleagues and fellow champions of African integration, members of the press, ladies and gentlemen, on behalf of Borderless Alliance, it is a pleasure to join you today for the official launch of the Africa Prosperity Dialogue 2027. The theme for this year's edition, the Borderless Africa We Want, Move Freedom, Pay Seamlessly, Trade More, speaks directly to the work we have been doing for many years across West Africa through our various organizations. And after working with traders, transport operators, business and border agencies over the past 15 years through our advocacy work, I have come to appreciate a very simple reality. An agreement does not move a truck. The protocol does not move a person. And the market is not truly open if businesses cannot transact across borders. Africa has already built an impressive architecture for integration. We have the Abuja Treaty, which Chairman was talking about earlier. We have the African Continental Free Trade Area Agreement. We have the ECOWAS Free Movement Protocol and increasingly sophisticated digital payments and trade facilitations. But the real question is, are Africans actually experiencing this integration in their pockets? and their daily lives. We often talk about the AfCFTA as a market of more than 1.5 billion people, with a combined GDP exceeding 3.4 trillion. Yet the official intra-African trade remains around 15 to 16%, having peaked slightly above 18% not long ago. So perhaps the challenge is no longer in creating the vision, but in making the vision work. And that begins with people, because where people move, trade and economic development and resilience settles in. Goods do not move by themselves. Supply chains require businessmen, drivers, engineers, entrepreneurs, technicians, and traders. If people cannot move easily across borders, neither can the businesses or the value chains that depend on them. And that is why freedom of movement is not simply a political aspiration. It is a critical economic infrastructure. The figures are sobering. The 10th Africa Visa Openness Index showed that African citizens still require visas for around 45% of destinations on their own continent. And 8 years after the adoption of the African Union Protocol on Free Movement of Persons, Rights of Residence, and Right of Establishment, only 4 of the 15 required ratifications have been secured. 4 ratifications in 8 years. For those of us working at the border, that is more than a statistic. It represents the distance between policy commitments and operational reality. The same applies to payments. An African SME should not have to depend on complex correspondent banking arrangements simply to pay a supplier in another African country. This is why systems like the Pan-African Payment and Settlement System, PAS, mobile money interoperability, and other African digital payment solutions matter. We need to build the digital highways alongside the physical highways of our continent. And for all of these reasons, Borderless Alliance is proud to partner with the Africa Prosperity Network on the Make Africa Borderless Now campaign and the Borderless Africa Agenda 2030. We are not seeking another declaration or another treaty that sits along with a thousand that Amin was talking about earlier. We are seeking implementation. Our ambition is to mobilize as many signatures as we can and present that collective demand to the African Union's heads of state assemblies in February 2027, calling for concrete progress towards easier movement and more seamless transactions across Africa. And this is where I believe the media has an important role to play. A borderless Africa does not mean weaker security. It means smarter security, better information sharing, interoperable systems, intelligent risk management, and the ability to facilitate legitimate movement while focusing resources where the risks actually are. Ultimately, the success of African integration should not be measured by how many agreements we sign. It should be measured by whether a trader crosses the border without unnecessary delay, whether a truck moves predictably along a corridor, whether an entrepreneur can do business easily and freely across borders, and whether payments can move as easily as the goods and services being exchanged. That is the Africa we want. And that is why the message of APD 2027 is so powerful. Move freely, pay seamlessly, trade more. If we can turn those three ambitions into everyday reality, we will not simply have a more integrated Africa. We will have a more competitive, resilient, and prosperous one. So to our media partners, I leave you with one question. Are Africans actually experiencing the integration that their leaders have promised them? So let us keep pushing for the Africa we all want, peaceful, prosperous, and integrated. Thank you, and I look forward to welcoming you all in January 3rd.
0: Straight to the point. Questions and answers. I think we can now take questions and hopefully give you a hand. Any questions? Any questions? Any questions?
2: No. everything is good.
0: Okay. No questions. It means that we have explained everything impeccably.
2: Yes, sir.
0: To your utmost satisfaction.
2: Yes, sir.
0: Is that what it means?
2: Yeah.
0: Do you have a question? Okay. So the lady first. Please, your name and your media house.
5: Yes, I am Khadija from GHI's University of Egypt. My question is very straightforward. All these, yes, people have, the leaders are signed since 1996, and this is what you're advocating for. Seamless Africa, being seamlessly and being truthful. How far do you intend to go with this? They gave us 2027, 2028. What time limit are you giving us?
0: Well, our leaders give themselves time limits and they don't live up to it, it's difficult for me to give a time limit. But what I can say is that we need your support as we lead the process. We need to, especially the young people of the continent, because we need to be able to grasp the understanding that if we don't integrate our economies, we'll continue to crawl as a continent. Absolutely not to miss about it. Even for the creative industry. Because now streaming is how they make their money. Okay? If the market is not large, businesses will not advertise on our social media handles for the continent. And so when you play, you will not get the hits and make the money that you need. But it's because our economies are not large enough. The Arab League put together is $4 trillion. India alone, the same population as our continent. Okay? But it's one economy. China is one economy, same population as ours. And we think we can go it alone. And the thing is, the sad thing is that these borders were not created by us. So I think, but we need the media to support the campaign. And I think we should also put positive pressure. Like I said, our president is Pan-Africanist. Our president has the chairmanship of the AU next year. Okay? Our president's father sat in the same cabinet as Kwame Nkrumah when they were pushing for the African integration project at that time. Okay? For me, the biggest legacy he can leave is to push this agenda to a point that we can see the implementation that the young people want. Our economies are not big enough to create the jobs that are not the young people. But if someone is setting up a factory, whether in Accra or in Kigali, they want to know that the market is broader and bigger than our borders. I think that's really that's it. So we will do our best. But also, the conference, because you have like people from 94 countries coming, the conference is an opportunity for businesses to also network. The conference is also, in fact, we can take the credit, Africa Prosperity Network, as being the biggest foreign exchange earner for Ghana in terms of business conferences. Yes. And it's on an annual basis. You can't show me a conference in Africa, in Ghana, which happens every year, that brings in as many people as our sisters. Can you? No. Okay, so it's an opportunity for Ghanaian businesses to also build network and also broaden their consumer base and the rest of it. So we need the media to support this because this Africa Prosperity Dialogues is first and foremost for Ghana, then it's for our region, then it's for our continent, and it's for our businesses as well. Okay? For those looking to expand and those looking for partnership across the continent. I think that's more than answers your question.
5: Thank you.
0: I think you have a question.
6: Yes, we will hear from the
0: media. Your media, your name, media house.
6: I'm meeting in the hotel for some day.
0: Okay, okay.
6: You are asking apart from the business introduction. Continuing within himself, any meaningful dimension you should expect.
0: I think she mentioned a timeline. I think there's a 2030 agenda that we have. You want to tell us about it?
1: Yeah, just shortly. You know, after the setup of the Africa Continental Congress, it started with a bid, boosting intra-African trade, and then it went to Africa Continental Free Trade Agreement, 2018, 2020. It was put into action. And we had a sit-down as a policy think tank and advocacy organization. We had a sit-down, and we realized that if things are not done in the next decade, it would be very difficult to have a general consensus on policy harmonization. So ours says by 2030, we need the necessary protocols to be put into action. And so that is our timeline, 2030.
0: Excellent. Follow up.
6: So, in indicators you are taking to actually to realize some of the objectives you set out to achieve, asking that because Hannah Tete, at the last conference, I attended in Accra, they mentioned the fact that when you look at most of the decisions that are taken by Asia, between 2022 and 2024, less than 90% of those commitments that you set out to do have been achieved. I mean, in terms of implementation, your life is so serious. That's why I'm asking whether
0: you need to. I think you have also mentioned that. Out of
6: 15%. 15%.
0: Out of all the information. Yes, at best 20%, it's going to be generous. But, you see, and I've said it somewhere else. When was the Manchester Conference? Was it 1944? The Manchester Conference, the Pan-African Conference, where Nkrumah, Jomo Kenyatta, and all of them met.
1: Okay, 1945.
0: Good. How after that, they made the conference then, they came back and made it, because at that time, Pan-Africanism sat at the top. Okay? And they came back and made it popular among the Africans on the continent. Okay? Even in our own country, it was first the UGCC, and then the CPP, even with the use of the Baranda Boys, made it popular. And it's when it became owned by the people, that's when they achieved what? Our independence. Okay? So my point is that since then, we have left Pan-Africanism to be situated at conferences at the AU, and there, just there. Our leaders can go and drink their tea and have their stay in their hotels and have their conferences and take their photos after the conference and come back to their countries to do the things that they do. And nobody holds them accountable for the things that they agreed on to implement them. What we are seeking to do, and it's part of the Make Africa Borderless campaign, is to let the African people own their drive for economic integration. And let our leaders believe that, look, it is what is required. And that's what we demand of them. And that's why we are calling on you, the media, to be at the forefront of sending this message across. Because if we leave it to our leaders, it's only once in a while that an Nkrumah will merge. Okay? It's only once in a while. But if that's the case, let's not wait for an Nkrumah to emerge or a Gaddafi. Okay? Whichever way you look at Gaddafi, he brought some impetus to the African unity agenda. Unfortunately, it took the first African, the US president to help Governor Gaddafi. That's the irony.
7: But you know, we don't have, we like that now.
0: And it's important, if our leaders would not do it, then let's we the people compel them. This is not, it's not, it's a, it must be a people's movement. That the Africans are saying, enough is enough. Implement the things that you yourself, you have signed up to and you know it is good for our continent. A lot of people say it's a security issue. Rwanda is perhaps one of the most security conscious countries on our continent. I don't know whether any of you have been to Rwanda. Good. If you are getting to the airport in Rwanda, just even leaving your country, you come out of the car and you go through a security system with dogs before you get to the airport. Okay? But what they've done is that they enhance their security, but so they don't think that they are mutually exclusive. They don't think it's a contradiction to allow free movement and still enhance security. And that's what's said. I'm not too sure if it was Ziad who said it to Amin. It's easy. In Europe, that's what they do. They have a seamless system where their security systems talk to each other. Okay? So, and now with the use of biometrics, you can let people go through the borders. You can take, look, a couple of months ago, I took a train from Paris to London. There's no visa. But what you do is when you get there, they check your biometric ID. It means that they know you've entered the country. They don't stop you from entry, but they know you are there. So free movement, when we talk about borderless, I look at some of the messages on social media, hey, you're going to allow criminals. We're not saying that stop checking. We are just saying that put a system in place that will make it efficacious, that will make it efficient for people to move seamlessly. But don't compromise security. If they start talking to each other, the national security systems, then they enhance security. Because you know that Prince Moses, yes, he's something, and he's entered your country. Then we can enhance security, but still allow legitimacy. Those who want to do proper business, students who want to travel around to study, those who just want to travel to another country because Shatta Wale is playing and he's decided to face Stoneboy in another country. He wants to just travel to go and watch. You are free to do so. And that's all we are calling for. Okay? If India can be borderless, 1.4 billion or 1.5 billion people can be borderless. If China, with all their security, can be borderless within China, then why can't our continent do it? Our leaders can still be their presidents. We don't care. There can still be a competition between Nigeria and Ghana over who does the best job. There can still be, AFCON between Senegal and Morocco. But let's allow us to move free. That's all we ask. We can still compete. But the competition is not with us, but it's the rest of the world. That's where it is. Anyway, one or two last questions and hopefully I'm told time is up. Yes, we are taking some live radio and I think we're getting on. Can we conclude?
4: Yes.
0: So, my thing is that APD 2027, and don't forget, we've always had very good partners, whether it's in the telco space, in the fintech space, and then we have institutional partners, AU, Afreximbank, Bank, AFDB. We have all these institutional partners coming. Our biggest challenge is how do you contain the numbers? And what it also means is that it will mean that we have to do some vetting and keep the quality very, very high. So what it means is if you're able to get in, then you have the opportunity to deal with the movers and shakers of the continent. Okay? I think our conference is one conference, apart from when the presidents are all coming for whatever conference they have in the continent. You see more private jets here when we have our show, because we managed to attract the biggest of the CEOs on the continent. We managed to attract the movers and shakers of our continent. So we'll ask you, or through you, and those who are seeking to apply to attend and may have challenges, bear with us. Once we get your application, we will...

0: conference that came before ours, it's Davos. That's the World Economic Forum. Okay? Ours is the first major conference in Africa to begin the year. So we use that to, if you like, set the agenda, review the work that was done the previous year in terms of the economic integration project, and then what we believe the agenda should be for the year ahead. So without much ado, or much I say, is that such a word? Well, I've created it. Thank you, ladies and gentlemen of the media, and for those who listen to us across the globe. I just got some messages from someone in Jamaica and someone in Finland who's listening to us. We thank you. Apparently, I'm supposed to say something. Yes, I'm supposed to acknowledge those who joined us. Amin Idris Abdul, the Director of Infrastructure, Industrialization, Trade and Regional Integration at the African Union Development Agency, NEPA. Zia Hamri, co-founder of the Borderless Alliance, and my own partner in crime in terms of economic integration. Then I see the last name, I think, is mine. And we thank Prince Moses for being the host. We thank Dr. Kofi Nyakupon, you see on the right, he's the acting CEO of Africa Prosperity Network. We have Ashley Awuku Asenso, director of partnerships. And then we have Joel, who I believe the media will attack at this event. Thank you very much.
1: Thank you.
2: Recording stopped.
3: Thank you all for coming. We appreciate you. As soon as your stories are done, please send us the links. Let's send them to Bill. And also, Dr. Nyakupon will take care of this. So please see him when you're here. And thank you very much. If you have any questions, talk to us. One more thing before you go. If you want to know more about what we've done throughout the year, you might want to visit our website. Check out our manifesto for the Africa Border, Make Africa Borderless Now. It has a lot of information and it will answer a lot of your questions. It will give you a lot of material for your articles as well. Thank you very much.

0: Think about it. Every single day, you make decisions about money. Where to put it, how to grow it, what to do when it runs low or even to zero. From the market woman in Makola counting her day's take to the investment banker in London watching the CD, cocoa, gold, money is on all our minds.
1: When I'm money, I'm money. 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
0: But here's the thing. Most of us never got the plain language guide to making it work for us. 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I'm Kweku Adoboli. 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
2: 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I'm Kwaku Adoboli. 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

0: Hello, good afternoon and welcome to the Sports Bulletin. This is your sports news update at lunchtime, live on Asas Radio 99.5. Within the next hour, I'm sure to bring you all there is to know across multiple sports disciplines. Asas Sports is driven by passion and powered by facts. My name is Kelvin Saki. Now, top stories this afternoon, Care to Crook keeps Ghana football guessing over third term. Eric Tinkler responds to critics over Ghana's poor playing surfaces. And Joe Fernandez joins Chelsea as Monaco's late U-turn leaves the club furious. And in tennis, Andreeva and Coco Gauff advance to the US Open second round. We've got all these events coming up within the next hour. Once again, you're welcome to the Sports Bulletin.
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0: Let's get into the details of today's stories here on the Sports Bulletin. Now, Asante Kotoko have expanded their presence in women's football after the club's board of directors purchased Ashanti Region Women's Division 1 side Nana Efia Kobi and Pim Ladies. The acquisition is expected to strengthen Kotoko's involvement in women's football and provide a platform for the club to develop female talent in the Ashanti region. Also, Abdoulaye Ghazale has returned to Basake Holy Stars as the club's new head coach ahead of the 2026-27 season. Ghazale closely guided Holy Stars during their debut Premier League campaign in the 2024-25 season before leaving the club to join Heart of Oak as an assistant coach. He now returns to Basake, where he'll be hoping to build on his earlier work and lead a club into yet another competitive season. Meanwhile, Royal Tamale United have confirmed the sign of forward Abdulaziz Adams from Heart of Oak. Adams joins RTU as the club continues to strengthen their attacking options ahead of the new campaign. Speaking of the new Ghana Premier League season, 18 clubs are set to battle for domestic supremacy in the 2026-27 campaign. Now, defending champions Medeama SC and Ibrahim Tanko will begin their title defense with new recruits, including Eche Dogli, Emmanuel Ano, Osman Safiano, Ebenezer Ajade, Abdurrahman Yaya, and Emmanuel Boateng. For Heart of Oak, they're also rebuilding under Serbian coach Nebojša Kapor with Abdulaziz, Ebenezer Amon, Roxen Treme, Manuel Oseijan, Alex Panto, Vincent Anani, Mamadou Kader Kurama, Dominic Nsobila, and John Enchi, among other additions. For Kotoko, meanwhile, they also begin under a new era with Eric Tinkler, as they have signed Danlad Ibrahim, Emmanuel Mama, Kofi Mauritius, Angie Bini, Isaac Opokuagyeman, Abdul Kader Tagadna, Abdul Wad Murad, Umar Ali, Aristotle Tamuzi, Eric Betta, and Richard Buedu Agadas, among the new faces. Adriana FC have also turned to experienced coach Samuel Buedu, while young talent including David Latte, Meshach Ajetesowa, Zoka Masaudo, Emmanuel Sanja, and William Addo will be looking to make their mark in their top flight. Addo arrives as the Division 1 League's leading scorer after netting 23 goals last season. With new coaches, major squad changes, and several emerging talents, the 2026-27 GPL promises an intriguing title race from the opening weekend. Away from the squad rebuilds for the new campaign, the Ghanaian football community is mourning the death of former Dantiman Wise 11 FC star Roland Maoli. Maoli was one of the first two players from the club to travel to Spain, helping to open the pathway for other young talents. Dantiman Wise 11 FC have paid tribute to his contribution as the club's history regarded him as one of the greatest they have seen, while extending condolences to his family, friends, and former teammates. The circumstances surrounding his death are yet to be disclosed. Back to Kumasi Asante Kotoko, their head coach, Eric Tinkler, has defended his comment on the poor state of football pitches in Ghana, insisting he's not making excuses but calling for better conditions to improve the game. Responding to former coaches Maxwell Konedu and Karim Zito, Tinkler says football is about entertaining fans and poor playing surfaces make it difficult for teams to play attractive football. The South African coach believes improving pitches will benefit players, clubs, supporters, amongst other stakeholders, while insisting that Kotoko must still find ways to win games despite these conditions. Let's hear what Eric Tinkler had to say in response to the critics directed at him.
2: To that, I'm not trying to make the excuse about the pitches. The fact is, football is about entertainment. People want to come to the stadiums and be entertained. Now, how are you going to be entertained when the pitch is not in good condition? How are you going to be entertained if we go back to the old school English football that we're just playing long ball because the pitch only allows us to do that? Am I being entertained? No. You know, so it's not a criticism in terms of trying to run away from the fact that, oh, you're making it hard to win football matches. No, it's about entertainment. We want to entertain. We want to play a brand of football that is entertaining, that's going to bring fans to the stadiums. We want to develop players, yeah, that we can move into Europe. And how are those players going to be able to reach the level they need if they don't have playing fields that are suitable for them to reach those levels? You know, that's just a fact, and people want to criticize. Like I said, I'm not on social media. You know, I stay away from it because I know there's only just going to be bad comments and bad opinions, so hence I don't follow. It's their opinion. Doesn't mean.
0: Now, in a related development, former Ghana Football Association Communications Director Sani Dara has also expressed concern over the state of sport infrastructure in Ghana. Dara says it is sad that a country like Ghana continues to lack adequate sporting facilities, forcing individuals to intervene whenever there are challenges. He believes Ghana needs to invest seriously in sport infrastructure rather than relying on interventions to address basic facility needs.
3: Extent that a country like Ghana, known for its sporting prowess, not just in football, but also in athletics, boxing, and the rest of the sports that we excel in. People even forget that we are one of the top teams in Africa in hockey. We don't have facilities. It is sad that consistently, year after year, from where I sit, people have to intervene when there are matches, World Cup qualifiers, AFCON qualifiers, and our stadiums need to be homologated to be able to host matches. I'm embarrassed to be working within the CAF system and then be seeing that, you know, we can't host matches. A lot of the time, people have to intervene. Sometimes, to be honest, sometimes to beg. You know, we'll do this, we'll do that, and we don't seem to learn our lessons year after year, year after year. I keep on saying that successive governments proclaimed or claimed to be interested in sports is just a facade. We just pepper the cracks when it's time for the black stars, just polish things up, make everything necessary. But what cooks the black stars is not what we are concerned about.
0: Let's now head to the corridors of the Ghana Football Association as GFA President Kato Kreku has refused to rule out contesting for the third term in the 2027 presidential elections. Okreku, who has been in office since 2019, says he will make his intentions known when the time is right, stressing that his current focus is on completing his mandate and repositioning Ghanaian football.
4: I don't know. And I've answered this question, I think, many times. I think we have close to 18 months thereabout, plus minus, for an elective General Assembly. There's a lot of work to be done. I think that I want to concentrate on my tenure as a president and see how best we can reposition our football. When the time comes, like I've always said, I will speak.
0: And some more Kato Kreku Martins, the GFA president, took part in a high-level FIFA and CAF meeting on reforms in Nigerian football. The meeting, held at FIFA House in Zurich, brought together FIFA, CAF, the Nigerian Football Federation, and government officials following the resignation of NFF President Ibrahim Gusau and other principal officers. The parties agreed to continue discussions on a roadmap for comprehensive reforms aimed at creating a more stable and inclusive administration of Nigerian football. Okreko, who is also CAF's second vice president, attended alongside former NFF president Amaju Penek. The reforms come after Nigeria's Super Eagles missed the 2026 FIFA World Cup, while the Super Falcons also failed to qualify for the 2027 Women's World Cup. On his part, FIFA president Gianni Infantino praised Kurt Okreko during this particular meeting. Infantino highlighted Ghana's focus on grassroots football and infrastructure, pointed to the recent qualification of the Black Princesses and Black Maidens for upcoming FIFA Youth World Cups as signs of progress. The meeting also explored opportunities for stronger FIFA-GFA collaboration to further develop football. In Ghana, let's now do some news on Ghanaian stars abroad. Now, Ghanaian international forward Mohamed Fuseni has joined Derby County on a season-long loan from Belgian champions Union Saint-Gilloise. The 24-year-old completed a move on the transfer deadline day, adding another attacking option to John Estes' squad. Fuseni has Champions League and Europa League experience and won both the Belgian Pro League and Belgian Cup with Union SC. He now returns to England after a proposed move to Birmingham City collapsed, with Fuseni hoping to make an impact in the Championship this season. The Ghanaian defender in Alidi Seido will also remain at Stade Rennais after the club rejected late approaches from Strasbourg and Hull City. The 26-year-old, who is under contract until 2029, will now focus on fighting for his place at Rennes after returning from injury. Seydou has attracted significant interest before the transfer deadline, but Rennes ultimately decided against letting him go. Now to the Black Princesses of Ghana. Captain Linda Osu-Ansah has sent a message of support to the team ahead of the FIFA Under 20 Women's World Cup in Poland. Linda, who captained Ghana throughout the qualifiers, will miss the tournament after suffering an ACL injury while playing for the Black Queens at the WAFCON. She's urged the team to remain united, courageous and confident as they aim to make history. Ghana will begin the campaign against Ecuador on September before facing Korea Republic and France in other group fixtures. Now to Ghana's Black Asteroid. They have finished sit at the FIFA E-Continental Championship Africa 2026 in Casablanca, Morocco. Ghana recorded one win, three draws and three defeats, collecting just 6 points from 7 matches. The Black Asteroid also missed out on FIFA's EU World Cup qualification, with Madagascar and Morocco securing Africa's 2 spots. Despite the disappointment, the Ghana Football Association says the campaign will provide valuable lessons as it continues to develop the country's national e-football program. We'll take a break. When we're back, we'll do some more in boxing and then cross over to the foreign front.
1: The Sports Bulletin. The
5: matchups. They're scared to death now.
1: The battles.
5: When we go out there, man, we got to smash the glass.
1: The Sports Bulletin. The anticipation. What went right? What went wrong? The Sports Bulletin. What blew us away?
5: Prophetic play!
1: Asasi Sports. Driven by passion. Powered by facts.
6: Are we together?
7: Yes.
6: We are there supporting each other. We are talking about things that we can correct with each other. We are coaching each other. We are holding the oneness that has brought us all this way here. We take it with us even into the World Cup. Are we together?
7: Yes.
6: We are here to make history, and history shall be ours.
7: Mm.
6: Are we together?
7: Yes, coach.
6: Are we together?
7: Yes, coach.
6: Stronger.
7: Together.
6: Stronger.
7: Together.
6: Princesses.
7: I am good.
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0: This is still the Sports Bulletin live on Asase 99.5. Let's now do some boxing news. Now, former Ghanaian boxer Aiti Powers has been discharged by the Dansman Circuit Court and is now a free man. The court discharged Michael Ni Aiti Okai after the complainant, National Sports Authority Director General Yao Ampofu Ankra, withdrew the complaint through the prosecution. Powers, who had been facing an alleged death threat case, has thanked Godfrey in his release, saying he would not blame anyone for what happened to him.
7: As a God-fearing person, if you trust God, if you trust God and anything happened to you, whether good or bad, you have to give thanks to God. I'm not going to blame Yao Ampofu. I'm not going to blame myself. I'm not going to blame God. Whatever happens to me, I give thanks to Almighty God, because what happened to me let me get more faith in God. You understand me? Let me get more faith in God. I don't know something like this. I'm just saying something like a joke, and it happened like this. So I thank God. I go and I can see how I went there. I can see how much God loves me. So I thank God for everything, because me going to the custody, God revealed a lot of things to me, and very soon I will come out with it. I thank everybody. I don't want to take much. As a God-fearing person, if you trust God, if you trust God and anything happened to you, whether good or bad, you have to give thanks to God. I'm not going to blame Yao Ampofu. I'm not going to blame myself. I'm not going to blame God. Whatever happens to me, I give thanks to Almighty God, because what happened to me let me get more faith in God. You understand me? Let me get more faith in God. I don't know something like this. I'm just saying something like a joke, and it happened like this. So I thank God. I go and I can see how I went there. I can see how much God loves me. So I thank God for everything, because me going to the custody, God revealed a lot of things to me, and very soon I will come out with it. I thank everybody. I don't want to take much.
0: So you heard former Ghanaian boxer Michael Ni Okai, popularly known as Aiti Powers. In some more boxing news, former WBO Super Bantamweight champion Isaac the Royal Storm Dobby has officially retired from professional boxing, bringing the curtain down on a remarkable career that has established him as one of Ghana's most celebrated fighters of his generation. Dobby leaves the sport with an impressive record of 24 wins and 4 losses, including 16 victories by knockout, having competed at the highest level of professional boxing and carried the Ghanaian flag on the world stage. His greatest achievement came in 2018 when he etched his name into Ghanaian sporting history by defeating Jesse Magdaleno to become the WBO Super Bantamweight World Champion. At just 23 years old, Dobby became Ghana's youngest world boxing champion, a remarkable milestone that cemented his place among the country's boxing greats. The victory over Magdaleno was one of the defining moments of Dobby's career, fighting with aggression, determination, and resilience that became synonymous with his style. The Ghanaian stopped Magdaleno in the 11th round to claim the world title. Dobby later featured in major world title contests and eliminators, including his challenge against Cuban star Robson Ramirez for the WBO Featherweight Championship and the WBC Final Eliminator against Nick Ball. Throughout his career, Dobby was recognized not only for his punching power, but also for his fearless approach inside the ring. His trademark battle cry, Neho, meaning uproots, became closely associated with his identity as a fighter and a warrior. Now, in announcing his retirement, Dobby took time to thank the supporters who stood behind him throughout this journey. And in that heartfelt message shared on social media, the former world champion expressed gratitude to God, boxing fans, and everyone who has supported him over the years. In his words, glory be to the Almighty, and thank you, boxing fans and supporters. Your support over the years is greatly appreciated. Words alone cannot express how I am very grateful to all of you. Thank you, Neho, Royal Storm Dobby. This is goodbye. So these were the words coming through from Isaac Dobby as he announced his retirement from boxing. That has been made official now. Isaac Dobby is no longer a current boxer as far as Ghanaian sports is concerned. Now to some breaking news coming through this afternoon. President John Dramani Mahama has dissolved some boards of some state institutions. Amongst them happens to be the National Sport Authority. Yes, the National Sport Authority Board has been dissolved by the presidency after the considerations were made this afternoon. The affected board will not be reconstituted in due course. This particular release is signed by the spokesperson to the president, the minister Felix Kwakye Ofosu, who doubles also as a member of parliament. So breaking news this afternoon is that the board of the National Sport Authority has been dissolved by the president. We'll take a break. When we're back, we'll do some more here on the Sports Bulletin.
1: The Sports Bulletin. The Sports Bulletin. The anticipation. What went right? What went wrong? The Sports Bulletin. What blew us away? Asasi Sports. Driven by passion, powered by facts.
0: We are driven by passion and powered by fact. In some more sports news, one big news coming through this afternoon also is that Carlos Queiroz is set to remain as head coach of Ghana's Black Stars, with a Portuguese tactician close to agreeing a new contract with the Ghana Football Association. At age 73, he was initially appointed on a four-man deal as he guided Ghana to the knockout stage of the 2026 FIFA World Cup. The GFA Executive Council subsequently recommended that he continue in the role. Reports indicated that outstanding payments owed to Queiroz and the members of his technical team have now been settled, helping to clear a major hurdle in negotiations. If the deal is finalized, Queiroz will lead Ghana into the 2027 AFCON qualifiers, with the Black Stars drawn in Group C alongside Cote d'Ivoire, the Gambia, and Somalia. Ghana begin away to Cote d'Ivoire on 24th September before hosting the Gambia in Accra on the 29th of September 2026. Now, as we prepare to go into the AFCON qualifiers, the summer transfer window has closed, but a number of Ghanaian players remain without clubs as they consider their next move. While several prominent Ghanaian players have secured new destinations, some experienced internationals and emerging talent are still on the market. Here are players currently attracting attention, but still without a club. Number one on this list happens to be Jordan Ayew. His last club was Leicester City, and his current status is a free agent. The Black Stars captain is arguably the biggest name still available. Ayew left Leicester City at the end of the 2025-26 season and is yet to announce his next destination. The experienced forward remains an attractive option for clubs looking for a proven attacker with extensive Premier League and international experience. Also, his brother Andre Dede Ayew, another member of the Ayew family, remains on the market. Ayew became a free agent following his spell with Dutch side NAC Breda. The former Marseille, West Ham, Swansea City, and Fenerbahce player continues to demand interest, with reports indicating he has received offers from several clubs. At 36, his experience and leadership could still make him a valuable addition to a club seeking to add an experienced forward to their squad. Also on the list is Joseph Edu. He is yet another experienced Ghanaian still searching for his next club. The 30-year defender's contract with Celta Vigo expired on 30th June, beginning and end to his time.

0: Every goal, every slam dunk, every knockout punch. 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We've got every angle, every action, every score, all in one place. 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
2: You're still listening to the Sports Bulletin live on Asase 99.5. Let's now do some sports news on the foreign front. Real Madrid defender Raul Asensio has been fined €14,400 and has his driving license suspended for 8 months after being convicted of drink driving in Gran Canaria. The 23-year-old was found to have been more than three times over legal alcohol limits following an incident on 16th August. Asensio was not with the Real Madrid squad at the time as he was recovering from a hamstring injury. The defender is also due in court this week over an unrelated case involving the alleged non-consensual sharing of sexual video dating back to 2023. Three former Real Madrid reserve players are also facing trial in connection with this particular case. Let's now do some news in the transfers. Manchester City have completed a signing of Enzo Fernandez from Chelsea for a joint British record of €125 million. The move takes City spending this summer to a Premier League record of €158 million, although they have also raised around €3 million from player sales. Fernandez, who joined Chelsea from Benfica for €107 million in 2023, now reunites with City boss Enzo Maresca, having worked with him at Stamford Bridge. Meanwhile, Chelsea have been left frustrated after their €47.1 million move for Monaco midfielder Lamine Kamara collapsed after the transfer deadline. Kamara had completed his medical, but Monaco pulled the plug on the deal, leaving Chelsea unable to replace Fernandes before the window closed. Now, TalkSport Alex Crook has given a rundown of the dramatic collapse of Lamine Kamara's move to Chelsea. However, Monaco also pulled out the last minutes after renegotiating Folarin Balogun's proposed move to Everton, now leaving Chelsea without a replacement for Enzo Fernandez. Crook says Chelsea are absolutely livid, with the Blues viewing Monaco's decision as a serious breach of their agreement.
3: Massive news coming out of Chelsea. Lamine Kamara. 1 minute it was off, then it was on again. Now, it looks like in the final minutes of the transfer window, Chelsea have not got their man. Monaco have reneged on the agreement with Chelsea, we're being told, for Lamine Kamara. He was going to be the Enzo Fernandez replacement, but having renegotiated the deal for Flo Balogun, so could be good news for Everton. Looks like that move will happen. Monaco have now gone back on their word, despite the fact an agreement was reached. It was confirmed in writing with Chelsea for Kamara. He stays. I can tell you, Chelsea are absolutely livid with these developments. A source close to the Stamford Bridge club have told me in the last few minutes that Monaco have acted in a deeply unprofessional way. So, Kamara to Chelsea, off. Balogun to Everton, on.
2: So, that is how the club in Monaco pulled the plug on Chelsea. At the very latter stages of the transfer deadline, they pulled out this particular deal. And so what it means is that with Enzo Fernandez now moving to Manchester City, the club in Chelsea do not have a replacement for him. And that brings us to my discussion this afternoon with Zephaniah here on the Sports Bulletin. After the acquisition of Enzo Fernandez by Manchester City, this afternoon we assess whether this addition makes City's midfield of Ayew Boadi, Enzo Fernandez, Elliot Anderson and Ryan Cherki the greatest midfield in recent times, comparative to the one City have had in past seasons. Now, Zeph, good afternoon.
4: Good afternoon.
2: How you doing?
4: I'm good, and you?
2: I'm doing very well as well. It's been a nice transfer deadline. Particularly, I was wondering if some way, somehow,

0: City will be able to pull that off, that transfer of Enzo Fernandez. You know, that's exactly how Chelsea got him from Benfica.
1: Yeah.
0: At the very last minutes of their transfer deadline day, they sent 103 million euros and told Benfica they want him. Because if Enzo Fernandez had stayed then, probably his attitude would have been bad and they wouldn't have gotten any result from keeping him. And so that is the exact same thing Man City did on transfer deadline day. Prior to that particular move, Chelsea had been in talks with Monaco over the sale of Lamine Kamara for 47.1 million euros. And so what that meant was that Enzo Fernandez moves to Manchester City and then Lamine Kamara also moves to Chelsea Football Club. And that becomes score settled for both parties. Also, on the other side of things, Monaco were looking to sell their two players, that is Paulin Balogun and Lamine Kamara. For Everton particularly, they have lost Beto, their key man. They now have just one striker to rely on, Tino Berno. So, Tino Barry, I must say. So, what it means is that Everton were expecting a Monaco player in Balogun. Chelsea were also expecting a Monaco player in Lamine Kamara. So, it's not just a web of Chelsea-Monaco. Everton are also in this particular scoop. So, it makes it very intriguing. And that's why I was keenly following the transfer deadline day. But to set the ball rolling, what does Enzo Fernandez's move to Manchester City mean for both parties? One, is it a loss for Chelsea, especially after failing to secure his replacement? And two, how much of a gain is it for Manchester City?
2: So I believe that it's a loss for Chelsea because if you look at Enzo Fernandez, he's coming off an amazing season after he scored 15 goals and had 7 assists in the midfield. So, you see why Manchester
0: City... Did you say 15 goals?
2: Yeah,
1: he did.
0: Really?
2: Yeah.
0: Honestly, I don't rate him. I won't lie, I don't rate him. And so, 15 sounds big to me for a midfielder. Carry on anyway.
2: And he had 7 assists, so... I don't know if maybe you haven't really even followed him.
0: No, I know him for goal scoring, right? He's one of those few midfielders who can really score.
2: Yeah.
0: Who can really anticipate where the ball is going, create space sometimes, and then find a way to score. We saw it last season a couple of times, yeah? But when we talk of what I expect from midfielders, I don't think he gives it to me. I want to see players who really control games. Players who bring a lot of influence and control in games. Players who dictate play. Players who are visionary. Players who create chances and you are like, whoa. That's what I expect for a midfielder of his caliber, right?
2: Yeah.
0: But he does something different from that. He sometimes gets behind the box, shoots from afar and scores. I don't expect that from a midfielder. And so for a player like Jude Bellingham, I would put Pedri over him. Do you get me? So it makes me not rate him. That is my opinion. But what is yours?
2: My opinion is that he's an excellent player. And that's why Manchester City were out for him. That's why Manchester City made the move for him.
0: Yeah.
2: They put everything behind him. They spent 125 million for him. And I believe that this is an extremely good signing for them. Because if you look at last season, they've lost Rodri. They've lost Bernardo Silva. They've lost Nico Gonzalez. These are midfielders who were excellent for them. So now they need to bring in midfielders. And after selling those players, they've earned about 200 million. So if you look at the amount of midfielders they're bringing in, they are not really at a loss of money.
0: Yeah.
2: And I think this is the direction Maresca wants to move into.
0: Right. I also feel that he's not deserving of that price tag. He moved to Chelsea for 103 million after some stellar World Cup performance 4 years ago. And upon the pressure Chelsea applied, Benfica had to let him go. He now is going for 125 after the season he had with Chelsea just gone by. Do you think that it makes sense to get Enzo Fernandez for that price tag?
2: Personally, I do. I think you can justify the
0: fee. Is it because of the transfer market we are in now?
2: Exactly.
0: Or because of his performances?
2: Both, actually. Because if you look at his performance, as I said before, 15 goals and 7 assists.
0: Yeah.
2: That's Manchester City need a player like that.
0: 22 goal contributions.
2: Exactly. They have Ryan Cherki already. So if you combine Ryan Cherki with Enzo Fernandez, who is already not an unknown, as you said, he's a World Cup winner, I think this is an excellent signing for them.
0: Whoa, really?
2: Yeah.
0: Amazing stuff.
2: This can really move them forward.
0: Right. So with Enzo Fernandez now in, with Ayew Boadi in, with Elliot Anderson also signed, let's try to compare it to the midfielders they had last campaign, right? So last season, there was Rodri Cascante, there was Bernardo Silva, there was Tijani Reinders and Ryan Cherki. Ryan Cherki still remains at Manchester City. Let's compare these two midfields. Which one is stronger? Elliot Anderson, Ayew Boadi, Enzo Fernandez, Rodri, Bernardo Silva, Tijani Reinders.
2: I think last season's midfield is stronger. Because if you look at the signings that they've brought in,
0: yeah,
2: the only signing that's in that midfield that I would rate is the Enzo Fernandez signing. Because Anderson is much harder to justify for 116 million.
0: Yeah.
2: It makes him one of the most expensive British players, and that's enormous pressure on him. Already he's coming off a good season. I wouldn't say an exceptional season. And if he has an average season, people will call him a failure. Combine this pressure with the fact that he already isn't coming off a season where he performed.
0: Yeah.
2: I believe that, and Ayew Boadi,
0: yeah,
2: the other player, he's a big gamble. 85 million for an 18-year-old.
0: Yeah.
2: He's highly rated. He was an essential part of that Moroccan midfield at the World Cup.
0: Mm.
2: City believe he can become a successor to Rodri.
0: Yeah.
2: That's the position in which he's playing in.
0: Yeah.
2: If you look at this, that's pressure on him. On a midfielder who, yes, he's great, but he's not Rodri level.
0: Sure.
2: So if you look at their midfield from last season, I think you can make the comparison that last season midfield is better, because you look at Ryan Cherki, the chances he creates, how he can get on the edge of the box and put the ball in the net.
0: Yeah.
2: How he can embarrass defenders, put them on the ground. I think that last season's midfield was better, but the direction Maresca wants to move in is maybe different this season. I think there's a reason why he's told the sporting directors to look for these players.
0: Mm.
2: Maybe there's something he's trying to target.
0: Right.
2: So, if you look at this, I think this season's midfield could be potentially great. It has the potential, because these are young players who are bringing in energy, bringing in desire, hunger. So, yeah.
0: Right. Before we compare this particular midfield to the other midfield pairings we have in England in the EPL, former Liverpool midfielder Danny Murphy believes that despite signing the likes of Elliot Anderson, the likes of Ayew Boadi and Enzo Fernandez, they are still not the best of midfield pairings. He believes that none of these arrivals are on the level of Rodrigo Cascante. And so he says that he doesn't see this midfield making them stronger than they were last season. Let's hear what Danny Murphy had to say then. We'll get back so I get your take on how you'd rate this midfield pairing comparative to the other ones we have in the EPL.
1: They were last season. I'd argue not.
3: I mean, midfielders to midfield, this is your area. So Enzo Fernandez, what is the story here? Is it a bigger loss for Chelsea or a serious gain for Manchester City?
1: It's a bit of both, because he's grown in the last couple of years into a really prominent midfielder in the Premier League. He's brave on the ball. He can go and get it off the back players. He doesn't mind getting his foot in, and he scores really good goals. He can open you up. He's what I call an all-rounder. He's got a bit of everything. I like that in a midfielder. You can play him as a 10. You can ask him to play as a central midfielder. I think he prefers the more attacking role, to be honest. Why wouldn't you when you've got that ability? So they've got themselves someone who's very comfortable on the big stage in the big games, showing up. Now, the question mark around him on occasion is his mentality. He's got that nastiness, hasn't he? That, but sometimes stupidity as well, and ill-discipline. But it's kind of what makes him what he is. He's got that Argentinian grit. That kind of don't care about what anyone thinks or upsetting people. But in a way, the top players all have a bit of that in them. So I think it's a really good signing, actually. And when you look around the Premier League, there's not too many midfielders who you can say do everything pretty well.
3: Sure.
1: Most of them are specialists in one area.
3: Yeah.
1: And he's one of the few that you can rely on to do a bit of everything, and I think he'll make them better.
3: Transfer deadline day is about winners and losers, and I think City are the big winners in this.
1: Well, they've certainly strengthened, of course they have, and that's what you expect from one of the biggest clubs in Europe now. They want to be competitive. They've made some really good signings, for sure. The big question is that midfield dynamic, although it's full of quality, is it equal to what they had last season? when they still didn't win it, which was Bernardo Silva and Rodri. Now, I'd argue anyone they've got through the door isn't on the same page as Rodri in terms of their quality, but they do bring different attributes. Fernandez.
0: All right, so this is the argument of Danny Murphy. He's a former Liverpool midfielder. According to him, this midfield is not any better than the one City had over the last campaign. Now, let's try to compare the new look midfield of Manchester City to other midfield pairings in the Premier League. Let's start with that of Liverpool. They have Alexis McAllister, they have Ryan Gravenberch, they have Dominic Szoboszlai, and amongst others, they also have Wataru Endo. They let Curtis Jones join Inter Milan, and they have that youngster in Stefan Bastic. Is City's midfield better than this midfield?
2: Depending on the angle you're looking at, maybe it can be. Because you look at Enzo Fernandez, he's an established star. He brings passing, creativity. He is pressure-resistant. He has energy, and he can score brilliant goals from the midfield. And then look at Elliot Anderson. He has physicality. He can carry the ball brilliantly. He can go backwards. But comparing that to Liverpool, they have Dominic Szoboszlai, a towering midfielder who is very great from the set pieces. You have McAllister, who is very versatile. He can move on the ball, create those chances. If you look at the way Manchester City play, their midfield is excellent because these players fit right in to the way they play. If you don't have Ryan Cherki, you can bring on Enzo Fernandez. If you don't have Phil Foden, you can bring on Elliot Anderson. So if you look at their style of play in Manchester City, these players fit the midfield and the system they play in excellently. If you look at the Liverpool midfield, they have quality. They have players who can make things happen.
0: Yeah.
2: So this is not an angle of which midfield is better. It's an angle of which midfield has midfielders that can fit the system properly. And I think Manchester City would win out on this one.
0: What of that of Chelsea, the club he's left? Does this particular transfer weaken Chelsea in the middle? They have to now rely on Jordan Henderson. If engineer he is. They have to rely on Moises Caicedo, Romeo Lavia, Valentin Bako, Cole Palmer, and of course Morgan Rodgers. Does his departure weaken Chelsea? Does it mean that he now makes City's midfield better than that of Chelsea?
2: Yes, I believe so, because Morgan Rodgers is an excellent player, but he's not in that midfield. He's being played on the wing, which further weakens them. Their only great player at Chelsea in that midfield is Cole Palmer, because of his sharp shooting. Aside from that, Chelsea's midfield aren't particularly strong. And Elliot Anderson really boosted that midfield to a certain level that made the other midfielders not look as bad. But with his departure, I think those cracks and those weaknesses will start to show.
0: Manchester United. They've got a former Chelsea player, Andre Santos, experienced Julian Tielemans, and they've added Carlos Baleba as well, after letting Casemiro go. As it stands now, Ugarte is injured. City, Manchester United.
2: I would have to edge this one to Manchester United.
0: Really?
2: Yes, genuinely. Carlos Baleba, the player that they signed, he's so excellent. If you look at how he plays, his ball carrying is amazing. He can shoot from the edge of the box and put that ball into the net. He embarrasses defenders if you look at his style of playing.
0: You like players who embarrass others,
2: yes,
0: don't you?
2: Yes. These are the players that make football interesting. Whoa. These are the players that you can look at them and see that this player has quality. With Carlos Baleba, you have Bruno Fernandes, the one-man Manchester United team. You can obviously look PFA player.
0: I didn't even add him in the list.
2: Yes, but he's part of that midfield. And he's
0: because he's a one-man... He's a one-man doing all the work. I sometimes even forget he's a Man U player. Honestly, I feel as though Bruno deserves better. I feel that for all the things he's done, he would have tried in a team like Manchester City more.
2: Yeah.
0: Even Arsenal.
2: Yeah, definitely.
0: I just feel that United are not ready to win.
2: Yeah.
0: And so that makes Bruno more like superior, unique, awesome. He's, of course, good, but... Yeah. It puts him on a different level altogether in that United midfield.
2: It does.
0: Yeah, yeah. And now you know where I'm going to write. Arsenal Football Club.
2: Mm-hmm.
0: Mikel Merino, Miles Lewis-Kelly, Bruno Gomares, Jimmy Mendy stayed. There's Declan Rice.
2: Martin Odegaard.
0: Eberechi Eze to some extent. because he's also an attacking mid. Does Arsenal's midfield overpower that of Chelsea, that of Man City?
2: I believe so. I'm from a tactical standpoint.
0: Yeah, not a biased standpoint, of course. That's what I want to hear.
2: I believe Arsenal have the best midfield in the Premier League campaign this season.
0: Yeah.
2: Because you look at the midfield we have. Excellent squad depth. Any player in that midfield can play at any period in time. And you wouldn't see lack of quality. You wouldn't see anything out of place. If you look at the other midfields across the Premier League, once stars like Bruno Fernandes come off, once players like Cole Palmer come off, once players like Dominic Szoboszlai come off in their respective teams, you see that drop of quality. You see that lack of fire, passion. But with Arsenal, you don't really get to experience that because of the quality of players we have. Zubimendi, excellent going backwards. Declan Rice, brilliant on set pieces. Defensively, and also excellent player. Eberti Eze, Martin Odegaard, going forward, creating chances. These are players that are exceptional.
0: Yeah.
2: These are players who individually, they balance themselves out.
0: Yeah.
2: And you even have Miles Lewis-Kelly, that youngster who started in the Champions League final and didn't look out of place for a second.
0: Yeah.
2: The Arsenal's midfield is just one of the best.
0: Mm, mm. So you rate Arsenal over City?
2: Yes.
0: Let's now rank them. First on the list, midfield by midfield. Arsenal number one.
2: Yeah.
0: Which comes second?
2: Manchester United comes second.
0: Then?
2: Then Chelsea, then Manchester City.
0: Oh, goodness me. I see. Upon all the signings, upon all the big money.
2: Yeah.
0: That's where your money is.
2: Yeah.
0: Right. Let's now take a brief look at the most expensive players now. Football has become more of money than any other thing else. And if you look at the most expensive players, we have Enzo Fernandez featuring twice. As far as the English Premier League transfers are concerned, he featured in the transfer from Benfica to Chelsea and then now from Chelsea to Manchester City. If we are to rank them, top of the list is Alexander Isak. Number two happens to be Enzo Fernandez from Chelsea to City. There's Bradley Barcola, Morgan Rogers, Florian Wirtz, Elliot Anderson, Moises Caicedo, Enzo Fernandez again, Declan Rice, Sandro Tonali, Jack Grealish, Romelu Lukaku, Paul Pogba, and then Lukaku again. These are the most expensive signings, as I have mentioned them in that order. Are you surprised? Any player you feel should not make this list, but for some reason is there?
2: To some extent, I am surprised. But if you look at the quality of these players, I think they are worth these amounts.
0: Really? All of them?
2: All of them, yes.
0: Including Elliot Anderson?
2: Mm-hmm.
0: Really?
2: Yeah. The Nottingham Forest to Manchester City.
0: Wow.
2: He has a tactical access and he has a high work rate. And he's very good at pressing. If you look at his stats, he has 8.2 ball recoveries in 90 minutes and completes most of his passes under high pressure, meaning he's press resistant. He doesn't have offensive end product, unlike some of these prolific midfielders that we have. But the main point of a midfield is to give chances, create balls towards the attackers. And I think if you look at him, that's exactly the kind of player that he is.
0: Right. So, to end this conversation, I would like to have your view of what you expect from a midfielder, To end this conversation, let me put you on the spot as always. Who is the best midfielder in the world now?
2: In the world?
0: Yeah. That's what I want! Who is the best midfielder in the world now? I'd want to know, ideally, what you expect from a midfielder by virtue of the name you give me, or by... according to the name you give me, I want to know how you see midfielders, because I have a different view altogether. I want flamboyant. I want control. I want dominance. I want beauty. I want contributions, assist. These are the things I expect from a normal midfielder, be it a DM or a CM or an attacking mid. These are the things I want. Who is your best midfielder in the world as of now?
2: I have a three-way title race for this position.
0: Yeah.
2: I have Jude Bellingham. I have I have Declan Rice.
0: Yeah.
2: And I also have...
0: Hey. Bruno?
2: Bruno, yes. Bruno, that's the player I was looking for.
0: Okay. You want to know mine?
2: What's yours?
0: Okay, Bruno. I he does too much. he does too much for Manchester United. They should be relegated by now. I'm not kidding you. So I look at how he plays in that United team. He makes them glitter. He makes them tick. He makes them shine. You know.
2: Yeah.
0: It beats my mind that one player does that, and that's why I'll give it to you without having any doubt or second thoughts. I think that Bruno Fernandes is the best midfielder in the world now. You can talk of the likes of Pedri. You can talk of the likes of Declan Rice, Vitinha to some extent, but I feel that the contributions of Bruno are so enormous that I can't just overlook them. So he is my best midfielder in the world as of now. Jude Bellingham has been doing well as well.
2: Yeah, we've looked at his World Cup performances, his goal contributions.
0: You know, he has more goals than Andres Iniesta now.
2: Exactly.
0: The same number of games played.
2: Yeah. That's why I rate him.
0: Listeners, that's how we end our conversation on the transfer market and the ratings as far as the midfielders in the world are concerned. My name is Kelvin Saki. I have been doing this with Zephaniah. We'll take a break. When we're back, we'll do some more sports news.
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0: This is still the Sports Bulletin live on Asase 99.5. Now, Lionel Messi is reportedly unlikely to make yet another return to the Argentina national team. Football journalist Belén Balague has dismissed the possibility of him reversing that decision to retire from international football, simply saying none. It's impossible. Messi announced his retirement from Argentina after the 2026 World Cup, bringing an end to a remarkable international career that has included a World Cup and also several Copa America trophies. Let's hear Guillem Balague.
8: It's impossible. Diego Armando Maradona returned because he felt he was needed.
9: Yeah.
8: He felt that without Maradona, Argentina wouldn't get to the heights of the past. He felt that. I think Leo has got a very clear idea that he's done everything he could of dealing with the death of his dad. And this was somebody who was his friend, his advisor, his agent, and of course his dad, and somebody very, very close. All of that has got a weight to him. The national side had targets. And before the World Cup in the United States, they won the four competitions before that. So he was working very, very well. But when he realized that football is going to a different pace where he couldn't control what was happening on the World Cup final, when he felt that he struggled physically as well, all of that meant that the older he gets, the harder he's going to get. And now he's going to focus on Inter Miami. I believe that he's won things with Inter Miami, probably will win some more. What is there after the contract in 2028? I don't think there is much more for him to do, so that could be his last contract.
0: So Lionel Messi might not reverse the decision to retire from international football. Finally, in the world of tennis, Gael Monfils celebrated his 40th birthday in style, defeating Adolfo Daniel Valero in the first round of the US Open. The Frenchman recovered from losing the opening set to win 2-6, 6-1, 2-6, 6-love in what was his final US Open appearance. For French Open champion Mira Andreeva, she made a strong start to a US Open campaign, cruising past Indonesia's Janis Jean 6-2, 6-2 in the first round. The fifth seed dominated with her power and precision, winning in straight sets without facing a breakpoint. Andreeva will next face Germany's Eva Lies in the second round. Meanwhile, Coco Gauff also advanced to the second round after defeating Turkey's Zeynep Sönmez 6-3, 6-4 at the Ata Ağa Stadium. The fourth seed produced a composed performance, particularly with an improved serve and saved three breakpoints during a crucial game in the second set. Gauff, the 2023 US Open champion, continues her pace of a second title in New York and will face either Dara Casastina or Paolo Bardoza in the next round.
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0: And that's how we wrap up today's edition of the Sports Bulletin live on Asase 99.5. Before I go, a recap of our top stories. On the local front, Kethio Crickle keeps Ghana football guessing over the third term. Eric Tinkler responds to critics over Ghana's poor playing surfaces. Ender Fernandes joins Chelsea as Monaco make a late U-turn, leaving Chelsea furious. And in tennis, Andrea and Coco Gauff advance to the US Open second round. My name is Kelvin Saki. 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Stay in the game. Stay with Asasi. Good afternoon. Up next is Russia with Elvis Crystal. Stay tuned in.

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0: Well, it's time to come on stronger than ever on Asante Radio 99.5, 3 minutes past the hour, 2 Saint Charles to Kelvin Sake. He's back tomorrow at exactly 1 p.m. How's it going, my brother? Yes, he's got a really great conversation with a young man, a young chap that I really see potential for. I'm sure they're back tomorrow. You might catch more updates in the world of sports tomorrow from 1 p.m. I am Elvis Crystal, and I'll say shouts going out to Najama. Hey, how's it going? Yesterday we had a conversation about something interesting, yeah? Yeah, she said she's Najama. I'm like, yeah, Utu Jamao. Well, she's back tomorrow at 10 a.m. as well, so you want to catch more updates around what you're supposed to be knowing concerning your office environment and lifestyle, and more essentially, how you can win some tickets to be at a Silverbus Cinemas at Accra Mall or the West Coast Mall, right? So make sure you catch more updates on that tomorrow, 10 a.m. Right here on the 995 Rush Hour. You stuck with me because I'm here. Destination is 5 p.m.
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0: And we got some great music to get through today. As usual, we're going to definitely get into Afro Soul, Afro R&B, whatever you want to call it. But this is typically Afro Soul. If I'm calling it like that, you should respect that. It's Afro Soul music. All that coming up. Got records from the world as well as Thames, the Saz, as Reg 32. And of course, I've got music from Fumbi as well. Sina Soul also coming up. All right here on Asante 99.5, the 995 Rush Hour. This is World. We'll show you off. Easy. I am Elvis Crystal. Welcome to the Drive Time Show. It's the 995 Rush Hour, 059-415-7777. I've got a question of the day coming up in a bit. Stay here.

0: Sina so. Sakodia O Kenneth. DJ Breezy. Too bad. More big records from the Afro Soul section. And I'm sure you're having a great time right now. Having a blast. I'm sure you're having a great time. Absolutely. Because truth is, we have all the songs, man. We have all the genres. We just probably don't play around with them. Everyone is stuck on a certain style. You want to do the typical Afro beats, man. But there are subsections and, of course, sub-genres of the Afro beats. Afro soul right now. Let's do some Afro soul. There's a lot more in the bag. Before this song, music came through from Wizkid, who teams up with Damian Marley. Song is called Blessed. And of course, J. Cole teamed up with Temps from Nigeria. Free Fall. World, of course, teamed up with Walshy and one amazing cat, also known as Sheezy. Song is called Show Off, also played here on Asasi Radio. Most notable about songs you already heard. Melanie Monroe is a song by Madonna. It played here as a typical Afro soul record, man. I've got Sars and Tenny, Libyanka, all that coming up. Reg 32, Old Deal, KJSPO, Kitty, Stock Ashley, Ayana, of course, Chef Barry. I've got records from Little Sims as well. And of course, Bon Jaya. And I've got some good sound from Manifest as well, all from the Afro Soul section. Now, I want you to stay here. Lots of amazing sounds here on the 995 Rush Hour Asasi Radio. I am Elvis Crystal. Thanks so much for joining me this afternoon. Interaction is on 059-415-7777. How's it going in your area? Wherever you are, whatever you're doing, can I soundtrack your day? Can I play the sound for the background of the life you're living?
1: Sex.
0: Music coming from Saz right now. This is Libyanka Tenny.
1: That's what I love.
0: And this is African Bobby on Asasi Radio. Stay here.

that's from way back. Music by Manifest. Tip it out with King Promise right here on Asasi Radio. Minua, lovely record, absolutely. And if you're loving it right now, the number is 059-415-7777. We want to drop a quick one. Feel free to join in. And also, if you're checking in for the very first time, you're wondering, which station is this? Which station is playing this? Oh, what's going on here? This is Asasi Radio 99.5. I am Elvis, and I'm here. Destination is 5 p.m. Holding you down for 3 hours. We start at about 2 p.m. There's a lot more bangers on the way here. Asasi Radio 99.5. Can we get into music from Reg 32? This is Like Home. And it teams up with Tenny from Nigeria. This is a super smooth Afro soul record. Something good for the afternoon. Serenading you, soundtracking your day. Let's go for it.

0: and that's Turn Me On. Music by Terms, track 14 on the Born in the Wild album, in case you haven't caught the album yet. That's Terms there. Of course, news broke out a few days ago that Terms is claiming, constantly just making clear, that she is not an Afrobeats artist. She is not being boxed in because there are several different subgenres of Afrobeats. And of course, Afro Soul is one side of it. And a lot more artists are being clear on that. I think must have been Wizkid as well, maybe. Yeah, a lot of people are coming around to say that they're not Afrobeat artists. They are artists, they are musicians, and you can't box them in. I mean, listen to this. This is typically something that might definitely file off by the beat parting as a dancehall beat, you know what I mean? But that stems for you. As a musician, as an artist, you're free to explore. Just like we have Little Sims coming up with Obonjaya. This song's called Lion.
1: We don't care for what they say, that's my superpower.
0: And it's another typical Afrobeat record right here on Asase Radio 99.5.

And there's Darko Vibes with Benjanese right here on Asasi Radio 99.5. It's a lovely song. Did you actually watch the live session on YouTube? Brilliant guy. Really, really talented. Brilliant guy. Live on Asasi Radio 99.5, the 995 Rush Hour. Destination is 5 p.m. We're just doing some Afro soul and some Afro hop here and there. Of course, again, you heard a song from Manifest. The song's called Confusion. Teamed up with Jules. Little Sims. Also teamed up with the Bone Jaya on the song. I absolutely love that song. It's called Lion, Little Lion. And also you heard a record from Chef Barry. Teamed up with Iyana. Freak Show. Thames also came through with Turn Me Up right here on Asasi Radio 99.5, 995 Rush Hour. What a day, what a day. What a way to actually start off the show. We just did 1 hour. 1 hour of solid, amazing sounds from Africa here on Asasi Radio. We're actually teamed up with some diasporans as well. And that's Afro Soul for you, typical, absolute, absolute bangers. And if you're hearing some of these songs for the very first time, well, you're supposed to be aware of these songs anyway. I'm not saying that it's a must, but of course, you have a person like me on the radio. I bring you some of the very classic records you probably haven't heard in a while. I've got one coming out from SD Legend. She'll be playing that song for you. I actually debuted that record last year, and it's been amazing ever since. This song teamed up with RC. Yeah, if you know RC from one of his classic records that he actually released called Agenda. Well, that's RC teaming up with SD Legend, who's an alti artist. You should listen to this song. It's another smooth, soulful Afro beat, Afro soul.

0: Now, as Mrs. Right, Essie's got that record here. It's called Awana right here from 2024. It's actually an offshoot of an Afro sound, but typically based in the US anyway. So this is an amazing sound and you should be absolutely having it on a playlist. It should be on your playlist. I can guarantee that for real. Because when it's on your playlist, something good might just happen. I got a message actually from Michael. Says, "Hi Elvis. So this playlist, it should be on a night cruise. Should be on a night cruise as well." I know what you mean, man. You're trying to be a bad boy. I start say 99.5, 9 minutes past the hour of 3. And coming up is a conversation with Selim right here on the 995 Rush Hour. Meanwhile, a question of the day today. It says, if your sibling or friend has a crush on someone, but that person likes you instead, would you date them anyway? I think this question is stemming from yesterday's big court case we had, yeah? It says, if your sibling or friend has a crush on someone, but that person likes you instead, would you date them? Why not? Let me see if I can touch on some few voice notes here already. If someone, your friend likes, starts to like you. So your friend's crush starts to like you instead. Would you go ahead? Oh yeah, this is just coming from yesterday. But let's find out what our voice notes are saying before we get to Selim, who's got some updates for me here on the latest on the ground. Right here on the 995 Rush Hour. Let's see who is on the WhatsApp side.
1: Hi, Elvis. This is a boy from Key from the outside.
0: What's up?
1: I want to hear some story that you're saying that, yeah. I mean, if in case your brother is crushing the girl and you as his real homie,
0: yeah,
1: also, the girl is crushing on you, you feel like dating her. I'll try to tell you that it doesn't sound right because
0: okay,
1: let the real you be the real you and let the real homie of you be the real homie of you.
0: Because if
1: you do that, your real homie is going to take you like a snitch or something.
0: Right.
1: That's why I'm not going to do that. That's why I'm not going to date my real homie's girlfriend or they're about to date. Then I'm going to interfere myself in it because the girl likes me. Although she likes me, we can be friends. But friends in quotes, not as in bestie. Just the normal friends.
0: Okay. All right. So this is not actually somebody who's dating someone. This is a crush. This is someone they have some, you know, some feelings for, but they haven't actually told them anything. If your sibling or friend has a crush on someone, but that person likes you instead, would you date them? Yeah. Would you ditch your friend and say, you know what? Yeah. She likes me or he likes me, not you. Your sibling has a crush, or maybe your friend has a crush on someone who likes you back. Would you choose to love them, or you consider your sibling or your friend's feelings? Who are you considering here? Let's see who we have here on the other side.
2: My name is Shinwen. I'm speaking from Accra.
0: Okay.
2: So with this issue, if I was in the same situation, immediately I realized that, you know, I would just step back.
0: Okay. All right, he's stepping back. As soon as he realizes that the crush is going to crush. Your crush is going to crush? I like the bar. Your crush is going to crush. Your crush is going to crush. Do you understand? Your crush is going to crush someone. Yeah, and that someone's going to crush. You know, it's just funny how sometimes you like someone, but they like somebody else.
3: Yeah.
0: You know that song, right?
3: Yeah.
0: I like you, but I love somebody else.
3: I love somebody else.
0: Yeah, it's always funny.
3: Yeah.
0: So in this Accra, if you have someone that you're crushing on and they like you back, guy, don't play with it all. Because someone likes you, but you obviously like somebody else.
3: Mm.
0: And someone will also tell you that, why is it always the case that people who are not your spec, people who you don't really
3: like,
0: they're the ones who love you. They're the ones who come for you, man. They're the ones who are coming after you, man. They do all the right things, man.
3: Yeah.
0: They write you the right messages. They text you the right things. They're always in, like, they say good morning to you all the time.
3: Yeah.
0: They're always in your face.
3: Yeah.
0: They buy you gifts. Listen.
3: You
0: don't understand. Mm-hmm. They're on your DM.
3: Yeah.
0: They are saying all the right things. Listen, they watch your photos. They comment on your photos.
3: Mm.
0: With all the right things that you want to hear from your crush, but your crush is not saying them.
3: Yeah.
0: And this fellow that you don't really like, they're saying all the beautiful things to you. Why is it always like that?
3: Oh.
0: Why?
3: That is life.
0: Why? Why? Why? Why?
3: Complexity of life.
0: I'm telling you. Life can be so twisted.
3: Mm.
0: No, I mean, I wish that someone can actually answer me though. If they've had that experience before, your crush is going to crush somewhere else and it's not you.
3: Yeah.
0: Have you heard that before?
3: This story relates, like, I experienced it before. It's just that yesterday, I didn't want to, like...
0: So, yeah, you can relate.
3: Yeah.
0: But what's your take on this matter?
3: You know, in my case, it happened to me before.
0: Hold on a bit. Let me rephrase what happened to you so we can be on the same page.
3: Okay.
0: Your crush.
3: Yeah.
0: Is crushing on someone else.
3: No.
0: Not that. Okay, no. So hold on. It's the fact that it's the fact that you like someone else, but that's... Can you paint the picture again? Because it's a bit confusing here.
3: So the thing is, a cousin of mine likes someone that he told me that he likes. But eventually meeting the person likes me.
0: Because you're the smoothest guy. You're the smooth guy, yeah?
3: So it was very, very complicated. I mean, the guy was literally telling me that, okay, I like this girl. You know how boys
0: are. Yeah, boys can go hard.
3: You know, I just don't want to...
0: How did you maneuver? How did you handle this? Are you still friends with this fellow? The guy?
3: The guy? Yeah. Well, it was a cousin, so
0: okay,
3: it's
0: so
3: family.
0: Family. You can tear them apart.
3: Yeah.
0: Okay,
3: yeah.
0: And what about the girl? Are you still
3: cool? Yeah, once in a while.
0: You went out with her?
3: No.
0: You did? Yeah. You did? Oh, my God.
3: But it's just that, I didn't tell my cousin this is what is going on.
0: Okay, hold on.
3: I didn't tell him. So he has no idea about, like, the girl liking him.
0: So he had no idea at all?
3: Yeah, he has no idea.
0: But did you date a girl? You had dated her for a little while. You guys had a little a little some.
3: No, some. Because if eventually we date, he'll get to find out, and I don't want that to happen. It will break a lot of hearts.
0: Oh, that's you being moral.
3: Yeah.
0: Oh, look at you. your morality is 100, isn't it?
3: Yeah. I'll stay back.
0: Oh, I see that. 059-415-7777. It says, Elvis, this one is simple. My crush should make my siblings understand that she doesn't like him the same way he does her. Once that's sorted out, my crush can come so we can crush things out. Ooh. Boss. Hey, shout out to Kid Black. What's going on, my brother? Hey, Charlie. Is that how you guys are? Okay, I see that. All right. Anyway, my question then is, if your sibling or your friend's got a crush on someone, would you consider your friend's, your cousin's feelings, or you still go ahead with the girl who's liking you, the guy who likes you? Where are we going from here? 059-415-7777. I'm sure you were earlier nodding your head to some of the songs on the playlist this afternoon, right?
3: Yeah.
0: You heard some of your favorites on the list, yeah?
3: Yeah, SD Legend.
0: SD Legend.
3: I mean, I think we had her
0: in the studio.
3: And I mean, we were talking about how different, you know, she sounds and all that. Afro fusion, Afro soul.
0: Solid.
3: Yeah, a solid one there. Do I know any artist in Ghana that sings like that?
0: Yeah, I mean, Sina Soul is an Afro soul artist.
3: I think she...
0: Yeah. I mean, she does a lot more Afro soul.
3: Yeah.
0: The only thing is, the ones that are super popular for you to hear are coming off high lifestyle, Afrobeat style.
3: Afrobeat style, yeah.
0: Yes, but if you listen closely, you know that she's a soulful artist.
3: I think Jackie too.
0: Jackie is a soulful artist as well. Yeah, but you know, she's doing music just for everybody else to enjoy. But she sounds typically soulful, Afro soul.
3: Yeah.
0: And of course, I heard a lot of songs on this playlist that I've heard in a while, but it's just a pleasure to come through and let my listeners know that they can explore different kind of music genres.
3: Yeah.
0: And I'm here to make sure that happens. And that's one of the work I do here. Eliago, a message says, Elvis, God bless you for what you're doing for the Afrobeats section this afternoon. Afrobeats music section this afternoon. Charles, going out to you. Husky, how's it going? Must be your first time tuning in. Big up yourself. Welcome. We're going to be having our Lingo session this afternoon, but before then, can we get into the happenings? Wagwan.
3: Yeah.
0: Talk to me now.
3: Okay. So today is 2nd of September.
0: Okay.
3: It's a World Coconut Day. Do you like coconut?
0: Man, I love coconut. It's a coconut. I like coconut.
3: Coconut water.
0: Yeah, coconut water. Yeah. I like coconut. There's nothing about coconut I don't like. I like the soft ones.
3: The hard ones.
0: I like the hard ones. Yeah. I like the honey hot. And I like the very dry ones that can I can crunch. Do you understand? Yes. And coconut has played a huge role, especially when I was growing up.
3: Yeah.
0: You know coconut toffee?
3: Yeah, coconut toffee.
0: Yeah. Uh-huh, good. Yeah, coconut toffee has been really exciting to enjoy. And also, there's another thing. It's not coconut toffee itself, but it's rolled up round. It's the same size as agbele kaklo.
3: But there are remnants of
0: The chaffs of it's in there.
3: Okay.
0: Yeah, but it's very, very sweet. It's very sweet. It's sugary sweet.
3: Yeah, yeah.
0: I don't know what it's called.
3: I've forgotten the name, though.
0: Yeah, it's the same size as agbele kaklo, but a little bit more yellowy.
3: Okay.
0: And deeper in yellow than agbele kaklo.
3: Very nice.
0: If anyone knows the name of that thing, please link me up, because I don't know what the name is. But I love coconut. What's going on with coconut day today?
3: So what do you think of the oil?
0: Coconut oil?
3: Coconut oil with beans.
0: It slaps. It's a banger. Coconut oil.
3: Well, the day is used to recognize coconut's nutritional, agricultural, cultural, and economic importance, particularly to communities and farmers in the tropical countries. Now, the coconut itself contains the coconut water, you know, the coconut flesh, which is the meat.
0: Okay.
3: You know, we have the coconut milk, we have the coconut oil, the dried coconut. We call it the copa. In LA, we call it copa.
0: Is that right?
3: Yeah.
0: I've never heard it before. What are you talking about?
3: Copa.
0: Copa.
3: Yeah.
0: As coconut what?
3: Like the dried coconut, the dried one.
0: Really?
3: Yeah, it's copa.
0: Oh, you are teaching me.
3: Yeah, it's copa.
0: I've never heard it before.
3: It's copa.
0: Copa.
3: Yeah, it's copa.
0: You mean you want to tell me that the dry coconut, the one we chew, ground, it's got, the one you chew with agbele kaklo, is called copa?
3: No, like the dried coconut, not like the inside.
0: Oh, you mean the dry.
3: The dried coconut.
0: Oh, okay.
3: Falls on its own.
0: Ah, right.
3: Yeah.
0: Oh, okay. Yeah. I've never heard it before.
3: Oh, yeah. Really? So now let's talk about the nutritional, the health benefits of coconut. So it is excellent for hydration. So coconut water naturally contains electrolytes such as potassium, magnesium, calcium, and sodium. This makes it useful for replacing some fluid and electrolytes, particularly after, you know, sweating or physical activity. So, however, don't believe that the idea that coconut water is always better than ordinary water. But it's also like very helpful when it comes to, you know, these things. But it's not always better than water itself. Now let's talk about the coconut flesh. You know, it contains fats.
0: Okay.
3: Also potassium, manganese. We have protein. Some small amount of protein in there. Yeah.
0: Ah, we'll never know.
3: In the flesh.
0: Okay.
3: Yeah. So, from there too, we talk about the coconut oil. You know, the coconut oil is often marketed as the heart healthy, you know, oil, superfood. But the evidence doesn't justify treating it that way. You know, coconut oil is extremely high in saturated fats.
0: Okay.
3: You know, around 90%. Researchers review that indicate that coconut oil can raise, you know, higher cholesterol.
0: Right,
3: as compared to with, you know, unsaturated oils such as olive, sunflower, and all that.
0: Okay.
3: Yeah. So, it's also, reduces, you know, the whole coconut oil flesh contains, you know, relatively little sugar and provides fiber. So it can fit into a balanced diet. But coconut-based foods aren't automatically diabetes friendly.
0: Okay.
3: You know, coconut desserts, sweetened coconut milk drink, coconut candy, and packaged coconut products can contain substantial amounts of added sugar.
0: Right.
3: Yeah. So, just the health benefits in general. That means, you have something to say?
0: World Coconut Day today.
3: Yeah.
0: I don't know, but wherever you are, you might want to grab one. Yeah, wherever you are, but consider your health conditions, because just like he's saying, it's heavily dense in cholesterol for some reasons, especially when you eat the flesh and the oil and all that. But grab one today, feel free, enjoy some coconut water.

0: That's right. Coconut juice got me real loose. Enjoy some coconut water. Coconut juice. Hey, but hey, listen, the price of coconut has really gone up, yeah? It's really gone up.
1: I don't want to talk about it. You know?
0: No. I think the thing is, people don't, they don't want to have the coconut, you know, cocked up to their lip. They feel it's a bit too, a little less bougie. To have the entire coconut,
1: really?
0: Yeah, all you know, pressed on your lip and sucking from the coconut itself. So they like it from the bottle,
1: and that's
0: where the price goes up.
1: Mm.
0: But even the coconut itself, I think we used to buy this thing for 2 cedis. So, right now, how much is coconut?
1: By this time, maybe 5 cedis.
0: 5 cedis.
1: Oh yeah.
0: Are you for serious?
1: Yeah.
0: Then I think it's gone up. But I think that some places selling it for 7 cedis and 6 cedis. Yeah.
1: Mm.
0: Yeah. When you come to the bougie areas, you will get it for that price.
1: Okay. But I don't really like the package. You know that when you are taking the coconut from like the coconut itself like that.
0: Yeah.
1: It looks so good. And I think it tastes great when you take it like that, but in the package, Charlie.
0: You don't like the bottle package? Oh,
1: with the straw and all those
0: things. Yeah. if you don't like it, go village, Charlie.
1: Yeah.
0: Go to village.
1: Maybe because, like, you know, my family, we have, like, coconut farm.
0: Already?
1: Yeah, back in the village.
0: Okay.
1: So, yeah, we drink coconut a lot.
0: Right.
1: So, drinking it just like that feels so good.
0: It does feel good.
1: So, yeah, seeing people here in Accra drinking.
0: Have you gone up coconut tree before? Have you gone up a coconut tree?
1: No.
0: There's a certain trick they use to climb this tree. They usually have a, I might want to refer to this as a strap. Okay. They have a strap around their waist.
1: Mm.
0: And also they swing this strap in between their thighs that goes down.
1: Okay.
0: And so when they move one thigh up, they move the strap up the tree and they move up like that. Okay. It becomes more like a seat.
1: Mm.
0: The strap serves as a seat.
1: Okay.
0: But I see it as a very dangerous venture.
1: Mm.
0: Yeah.
1: I don't know that for coconut though. I know it for the other one.
0: Which one?
1: The one they use for palm wine.
0: Palm tree. Okay.
1: Yeah, but I haven't seen a coconut one before. Coconuts.
0: But I've seen someone come down from a coconut tree without a strap before. And the blisters they had is not funny.
1: Yeah.
0: the blisters don't be funny.
1: So have you climbed it before?
0: Me? No. Nada. Look, having described it to you, you should know by now that I didn't climb it.
1: Ah,
0: I described it to you. I tell you what, I didn't climb it.
1: You know.
0: Coconut tree. I'll see. It's so nice up there, but no. I don't know. Anyway, let's move on to another side of the stories here.
1: So, the Bureau of Ghana Languages, BGL, has rejected calls for Ghana to designate one indigenous Ghanaian language as the country's national language. The Bureau argues that doing so could unintentionally create divisions and make speakers of other Ghanaian languages feel that their languages are less important. You know, so Ghana should not select a single indigenous language to serve as the national language. So the BGL executive says English currently provides a common means of communication among Ghanaians from different linguistic backgrounds. So giving one indigenous language

0: medium of communication, sorry, as a medium of communication,
1: okay,
0: has become the one particular language that, one, first of all, is aspirational.
1: Mm.
0: When I mean aspirational, a lot of people want to speak English, and they are learning to speak English. Mm. And also, secondly, it does bridge the gap between different worlds. So you see the different countries can actually speak the same language, even if you're not from their country, which is English.
1: Mm.
0: So internationally, it has propelled you on that platform where everyone else is communicating.
1: Yeah.
0: Then at the same time, it does simmer down the rupture of squabbles here and there, where people have banter online. Mm. It simmers it down when you have English as your official language.
1: Oh, yeah.
0: But that's not to say that you shouldn't be proud of your language or you shouldn't be excited to speak your language.
1: Mm.
0: You definitely should be.
1: Mm.
0: And no language is less important than the other. If you speak a language that's less popular, doesn't make the language inferior.
1: Mm.
0: If you speak a language that's more popular, doesn't make the language superior.
1: Yeah.
0: And also, language plays a huge role in trying to solder society,
1: yeah,
0: you know, and also try to like mend disjointed parts of society,
1: yeah,
0: and its people.
1: Yeah.
0: So we can't downplay languages here.
1: Mm.
0: And I'm particularly going deeper into it because I handle the Lingo session, yeah, on Asasi, yeah, Radio. So language is a huge part of my conversation here, mm, on Asasi.
1: Mm.
0: So if you listen to the Lingo session, I'm sure that this conversation really matters to you as well.
1: Mm.
0: And if you know how I handle it, I don't play with any other language at all. If you call me with your language, I'm proud of you.
1: Mm.
0: Because it's not easy to learn someone else's language.
1: Exactly.
0: So if you call me and you speak Wasa, you speak Sisala, I'm appalled. I am astonished that you have words like that in your language, which is beautiful. The other time we're looking for a word such as, how do you say TV in someone else's language? Television.
1: Television.
0: And people struggle with it. But I also enjoy the fact that we get to challenge people to share their language. Because if you don't speak your language, you are slowly erasing this language from the world map.
1: Mm.
0: Because the more you speak it, the more better you get.
1: Better, yeah.
0: And the more people find it attractive to learn. I see people who always call me and say, hey, I want to learn Eber. I like the way it sounds.
1: Mm.
0: And then they're trying to pick up after that. And I'm equally excited to speak Ga and Fanti. Even their country, which I don't do too well in, but I try, I try. So it's a good thing to know that we can have this conversation and let it simmer down and we can close the chapter on it.
1: Mm.
0: And so all sections should recognize that we're saying that English might be the one to lead us.
1: Yeah, yeah.
0: Let me know what you think if you're listening in, what your thought is about this conversation, okay? Okay, let's move on.
1: Well, my next story is quite interesting, though. We've been here and then we hear stories of people getting married and later on finding out that their marriage is not really that valid.
0: Okay.
1: You know, I mean, the officiator and, you know, the whole lot of things.
0: Yeah.
1: So, you know, that birthed, you know, Marify. Okay. So Marify is under the Ghana National Marriage and Divorce Registry. Is a Ghana focused platform intended to help people verify information surrounding marriages before they proceed with one. It was officially launched last week with the support of Ghana's Ministry of Gender, Children and Social Protection.
0: Okay.
1: So the launch was presented as an effort to improve transparency, accountability and confidence in marriage administration. So the platform says its database covers record and contest from
0: 1886. Oh my God, that's a long time ago.
1: Yeah.
0: Is the institution saying that 1886? Then on till now.
1: So now.
0: There are marriages existing in 1886 till today?
1: Yeah.
0: Wait, you mean people are somebody is still legally married?
1: So that means the database covers. So anything that you search on the app.
0: Okay. You know, okay. All right.
1: Take
0: you
1: back
0: to that date. Yeah, to that date.
1: So including 16 regional coordinating council and 261 MMDAs. MMDAs and provides information relating to marriage venues, marriage officers and licensed imams. So what can you

0: actually, you know, search on this app.
1: Okay.
0: You can search marriage records.
1: Okay.
0: Divorce records.
1: Okay.
0: Marriage offices. Licensed imams.
1: Okay.
0: Marriage venues. Churches and religious institutions involved in marriages.
1: Okay.
0: Names of spouses.
1: Okay.
0: Certificate numbers, license numbers, gazette names, towns and denominations. So if someone is lying to you,
1: hold on. This is gonna bring some problems.
0: Yeah.
1: Hey, it's not funny.
0: Yeah, it's not funny.
1: What?
0: So if someone is lying to you, you can actually just, and it's free.
1: Okay.
0: The search is free.
1: Yeah, of course. The app is free too.
0: The app is free. So you can just type anything, you'll get information.
1: Oh.
0: Yeah.
1: So if I want to find out if Salam is married, I can find that out.
0: You'll not find anything.
1: No, but I'm just saying,
0: yeah.
1: I won't find anything.
0: Yeah,
1: but
0: you'll not find anything.
1: If you were to be married, I could find something. Mm.
0: So there is this saying that a lot of people, their marriages are invalid because of the church wasn't recognized to officiate that marriage. So the app also helps you to find the valid churches, if I should say, before you proceed to married. And people those who involve, like the pastors, you can be a religious leader, but you are not legal to officiate a marriage.
1: I see.
0: So
1: there you have it. You can actually go ahead and verify the validity of someone else's marriage before you say yes to them. Mm-hmm. And also, maybe you can contest it. It's also a way of contesting it informally, informally in your own quarters. Mm-hmm. So if the person is lying to you, all right, we shall see. And then you find out he was married to... So they actually mention the spouse's name.
0: Mm.
1: Yes, so your partner and the spouse together. And then the year of marriage and registration, the area, including the church. Maybe, the region, all of those things.
0: All of those things.
1: Wow.
0: Innovative.
1: I kind of like it at the same time too. I know it might bring about problem, but you see, innovation is like that.
0: Mm.
1: Innovations bring about some sort of friction at a point because it's a shift in what reality is. Any innovation you put up is a shift.
0: Yeah.
1: It creates a shift. And any shift is uncomfortable.
0: Mm.
1: Okay? It might be comfortable for some people, but largely uncomfortable for a lot of people.
0: Yeah.
1: And after some time, the dust will settle and that innovation becomes the go-to.
0: The go-to.
1: Right? Mm. So in the moment now, in the interim now, we'll have all the issues. Hey, but give it 10 years later, it becomes a norm.
0: Mm.
1: Nobody's getting problems anymore.
0: Mm.
1: So please allow this to fly. Eh? Anyway, I want to say thanks to you for coming through with this update. Don't forget to get some coconut water. As today's International Coconut Day, or if you'd like to do some coconut toffee as well, feel free to get that done. 059-415-7777-995. Rush Hour is absolutely on, and we're looking forward to getting on through the show till 5 p.m. here on a 995 Rush Hour, okay? Now, coming up is Lingo Lingo. Today, we're going to get into some phrases. Can we just find out what the phrases are? We're looking at these phrases here today. I am hungry. Can you give me food? The food is delicious. How would you say the food is delicious in your native language? And can you give me food? And also, I am hungry. I don't know what's going on with the production team. Must be hungry, I guess. Right here on the 995 Rush Hour, Sassy Radio.
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0: All right, so the phrases we're looking at today on our Lingolingo session, which is our language acquisition, language polishing, language precision, it's our language learning platform. Oh, we get to share language here. Let me say shouts to Linda. How you doing? That's a nice smile. 059-415-7777. Send me a quick voice note. And also don't forget to send me a text message if you can. But I always say, if you have to send me a voice note or call me, because I cannot read your language. I just might butcher it. So if you do send me a voice note or give me a call on 054-888-8995, that we can save the situation. I am hungry. 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The food is delicious. In your native language, how would you say these phrases? I am hungry. Can you give me some food? And also, the food is delicious. In your native language. 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All right, so let me get to this message quickly. I think that's referring to our story. It says, I met this guy at a party. He was a friend of my uncle, and he was absolutely crazy about me, but I wasn't interested in him at all. Okay, so this is about question of the day. Okay, I'll get to this message in a bit. Okay, shout's going to Olivia. Olivia, how you doing? I hope you're good. Stay where you are. Don't move. I'll be reading your message in a bit. 059-415-7777. 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

0: All right, let's get to some voice notes. The voice notes for the Lingo Lingo today, we're looking at how to say, I am hungry. Can you give me some food? And the food is delicious. You're making me a beggar on the radio. Talk about food. Can you give me some food? Let's find out how this one sounds like in your native language.
1: Mims, you know, when I'm speaking from Kumasi.
0: Okay.
1: I'm coming to translate this into my local language.
0: Okay.
1: I'm hungry. I'll come with me. Can you give me food? Obey to mama, my Gianni.
0: Okay.
1: And the food is delicious.
0: 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How would you say, give me some food? The food is delicious and I am hungry.

0: 0594157777. Put your language on the map. All right, so let's get to this voice note. Let's see how we get to learn in their language.
1: I'm hungry is Donyewu.
0: So this is never. Let's take it again, okay?
1: I'm hungry is Donyewu.
0: Donyewu.
1: Can you give me food? Natana mdudwa.
0: Okay.
1: The food is delicious. Mdudwa vivilo in my local dialect. Thank you.
0: Okay, thank you very much. So, Evivi is what? It means it's sweet, yeah? Evivi is delicious. 0594157777. If you're going to learn Ebe today, I think this might be a good chance to learn it because I'm sure you've heard Evivi before. Evivi to, that is, it is so sweet, it's so delicious. How would you say this in your native language? I am hungry. Can you give me some food? And the food is delicious. Hello, good afternoon. Hello.
2: Hello.
0: Hi, good afternoon. My name is Elvis. Thanks for joining me.
2: Yes. I'm Cynthia.
0: Felicia. Oh, Felicia. Where are you calling from?
2: I'm calling from Tema.
0: Tema. All right. Felicia, which language do you speak?
2: Ghana.
0: Yeah. Oh, Tete.
2: Modromo fine yodogbamu.
0: Me yodogbacious. All right. So in Ghana, let's get to it. In Ghana, what is I am hungry?
2: Omo yemi.
0: I like that. I like that term. I just enjoy saying it. Omoyemiye. Ofane omoyemi.
2: Ofane omoyemi.
0: Omoyebolo.
2: Ofane omoyemi.
0: Okay, and the next one is, can you give me some food?
2: Ofane obanyo mi no ko fi o mayelo.
0: And that's where my problem starts from. Let's slow it down. Oba.
2: Obanyo mi no ko fi o mayelo.
0: Chale, is you?
2: Hello, banyo amini eni mayelo.
0: Oba, I can't say. I don't know why. Oba,
2: say, you can say it both ways. Ofa no banyo amini eni fio mayelo. Hello, banyo amino ko fio mayelo.
0: You know it's okay. It's very fast, eh?
2: you want me to slow down?
0: Yes,
2: eh?
0: Yes. Slow it down. Slow it down for me.
2: Okay. Ofa no banyo amini eni mayelo.
0: No, I see the oba side is my problem. Say it slowly.
2: Oba nye.
0: Okay. Obanye.
2: Ohami.
0: Obanye ohami nieni.
2: Nieni. Fio mayelo.
0: Okay. Thank you very much. I like that. All right. The next one is
2: you're welcome.
0: The food is delicious. Right. The food is delicious.
2: Nieni ngowa.
0: Nieni ngowa.
2: Ngowa.
0: Ngodenche.
2: Hello. Hello. Ngonakpa.
0: Ngonakpa. Ngodenche. Hey. I tell you. Felicia, thanks so much. Thank you so much for linking up with me.
2: You're welcome.
0: Nice one.
2: Bye.
0: Bye-bye. Yeah, when you have to teach me the language, I have to slow down. Hey. 0594157777. I am hungry. Can you give me some food and the food is delicious in your native language? How would you say these? If you know how to say this in your native language, I want you to join me. 0594157777. Whichever language you speak in this country, please join me. Even if you speak any African language, I would love to hear from you. Give me a quick one on 0594157777. 0594157777. 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
3: Good morning, Elvis.
0: Hello.
3: My name is Mubarak. In Dagomba, I am hungry. It's Kumbai Mami.
0: Kumbai Mami.
3: Can you give me some food? It's Antotma Bonjorogo.
0: Wow.
3: And the food is delicious. It's
0: Bonjogumanya asipam. The food is sweet. The food is delicious. Nice. 0594157777. I am hungry. Can you give me some food? The food is delicious. How would you say this in your native language? How about in Hausa? I know Hausa for some reasons. I have learned a few words from there. Like, abinchi is food, right? Isn't it? Come and eat. Zo muche abinchi. Yeah, that's one of the phrases I learned as well. Abinchi. But I don't know what else to say. If it's, I am hungry. Can you give me some food? And the food is delicious. in your native language, especially if you speak Hausa. Join me. Hello, good afternoon. All right, so we lost that call. Hello, good afternoon. 054-8888-995. 054-8888-995. That's the number. Give me a quick call.

0: All right. Hello. Good afternoon.
1: Hello.
0: Yes. Good afternoon, my brother.
1: Yes, I'm hearing your program, and they say somebody to explain. I'm hungry.
0: Yes.
1: Come on.
0: Can you give me some food?
1: I want food to eat in outside. That's why I say, let me.
0: Oh, okay. That's good. Please, what's your name?
1: I'm Mr. Al-Hassan.
0: Mr. Al-Hassan. All right. Thank you very much. How would you say I am hungry in Hausa?
1: Yeah, you are Nazina.
0: You
1: Nazo Abinchiki.
0: Nazo Abinchiki.
1: Yeah, you are. You are is means I'm hungry.
0: You are. Okay.
1: You are. I'm hungry.
0: You are. I'm hungry. Which is, what does it mean? Can I get some food?
1: Yeah, yes. Can I get some food to eat?
0: Okay. Inazua Binchichi.
1: I'm hungry, me. You want a zina.
0: You want a zina.
1: Uh-huh.
0: Okay. Nazua Abinchichi. Okay. And then,
1: I've been hearing your program, as I say, all the time.
0: Thank you very much.
1: God bless all of you.
0: God bless you too. God bless you too. What about the food is sweet? The food is delicious. Ah, we've lost him there. Oh, wow. Thank you very much for linking up with me. And of course, you make the show the show. You make the segment. It's all meant for you and me, all right? We both have to make it number one. 059-415-7777 or 054-888-8995. That's my number. Link up with me with a voice note if you can. And also don't forget to join me by way of dialing our number. Hello, good afternoon. Hello?
2: Yeah, hello. Good afternoon.
0: Good afternoon, my brother. How are you doing? My name is Elvis.
2: Yes, my name is Mr. Tongwe.
0: Mr. Tongwe.
2: Yes, I joined your radio program.
0: Thank you very much for joining us. Please, which language do you speak and where are you calling from?
2: I'm calling from Spintex.
0: Okay.
2: I speak Ishekiri from Nigeria, Delta State.
0: Okay, all right. Now, this is the rule. You have to take your time so we can learn from you, okay? Slowly.
2: Okay. Say that again.
0: You want to take your time and take it slowly so we can learn from you.
2: Okay.
0: All right. So what is I am hungry in Kiwi?
2: A big pami.
0: Uh-huh. Oh, I thought this is Yoruba, no?
2: No, it's Shakiri. It's similar to Yoruba.
0: Okay. Because I don't know. For some reasons, I think Ebikpami is also Yoruba. Anyway. All right. So let's move on. Can I get some food to eat?
2: Bami or Je?
0: Yeah.
2: Molo
0: Jeun.
2: Say that again.
0: Molo Jeun. Mofet Jeun.
2: That means I want to eat.
0: Okay.
2: Yeah.
0: All right.
2: Yeah.
0: What about the food? The food is delicious.
2: Ojewe onion. Yeah.
0: Wow. I've never heard that one before. Hey, my brother. Thank you very much for calling in.
2: Thank you.
0: God bless you so much. God bless you.
2: Bye.
0: 059-415-7777. Give me a call on 054-888-8995. So there's another language that sounds like Yoruba. I have no idea. Can you believe that? Wow, that's an interesting take. 059-415-7777. Let's get to this voice note. Let's see who we have on this side.
3: Oh, this is Bright Kumoji.
0: Hello, Bright.
3: From Chiama in the Vuta region.
0: Oh, big up
3: I'm
0: yourself.
3: I'm going to translate in Ewe.
0: Yo.
3: Angolo.
0: Lepagbama.
3: I'm hungry.
0: Donyewum. Donyewum.
3: Give me food.
0: Uh-huh.
3: Can you give me some food?
0: Uh-huh.
3: Atonam dudua,
0: okay.
3: The food is delicious.
0: A ladder. Oh, wow.
3: Dududu a ladder. Lingo.
0: Lingo. Hey. Hey, Bright. You are deep, man. Too deep, man. Wow. I had no idea that Ndudu a ladder, because I've heard it before, but I had no idea that it was that popular, as a saying. All I hear all the time is Ndudu a vivi, okay, which is the most common one. But a ladder, I've never heard it. elsewhere, because I heard it somewhere one time, and that was it. And that's it. Nice one.
3: Food is delicious. Ndudu alade.
0: Alade, nyatafa.
3: Ndudu alade.
0: Alade.
3: Lingo, lingo.
0: Lingo. Ndudu mepo jevo. Alade. Akwe. Thank you so much for linking up, man. Let's see if my brother from the Chambaland can actually give us some few phrases here as well. I am hungry. The food is delicious. And can you give me some food? Ludi boy.
4: Greetings, Mr. Elvis. Wagwan.
0: Midea.
4: Well, you don't know this is Ludi boy, no?
0: Nice one.
4: As usual, all the way from Boston City, a.k.a. Buck Jesse.
0: Big up yourself.
4: Yeah, man.
0: Mm-hmm.
4: So, in my native language,
0: yep.
4: Chamba, I am hungry is Mokobame.
0: Mokobame.
4: Mokobame. That's okay. I am hungry.
0: I'm hungry.
4: And the food is delicious is Tijigama Mwa.
0: What?
4: Tijigama Mwa. The food is delicious.
0: Tijigama Mwa.
4: And the third one is, can I get some food to eat?
0: Yeah.
4: That is Mifete Katijigaki Jay.
0: Mifete
4: Katijigaki J.
0: Mifete Katijigaki.
4: So let me take it again.
0: Yes.
4: The first one is I'm hungry, Mokobame. Second one, the food is delicious.
0: Yeah.
4: Tijigama Mwa. And the third one is, can I get some food to eat?
0: Yeah.
4: Which is Mifete Katijigaki J.
0: Mifete Katijigaki J. My. Come on, Ludi. What you mean, Ludi? You want take your time, man.
4: Which is Mifete Katijigaki J.
0: What channel? Ludi boy. Listen. We're gonna have to take this slowly because I really want to learn. It sounds nice. Let's take a time with it.
4: Which is Mifete Katijigaki J. So that's Chamba. One love, anytime.
0: Big up yourself. Watch it over, brother. 059-415-7777. Drop me a quick voice note. How would you say, I am hungry, the food is delicious, and can I get some food to eat? Or let's play the order properly. So the order is, I am hungry, can I get some food to eat, and the food is delicious. How would you say these phrases in your native language? 059-415-7777. Or 054-8888-995. Drop me a quick voice note and let's link up real quick. Let's find out how you say these phrases in your native language.

0: Hello, good afternoon.
1: Hi, good afternoon.
0: Hi, my name is Elvis. Thanks for joining me.
1: My name is Erabna. It's a pleasure.
0: Erabna, it's a pleasure. Is that your full name?
1: Oh, no, you said thanks for calling. I know.
0: I'm just playing. Do you know how people usually say, I am Elvis, by the way?
1: Oh, really?
0: Yeah, I'm Elvis, by the way. Then the by the way sounds like it's the last name.
1: I know, right?
0: That's funny. Welcome to the show. Thanks for joining me. Which language do you speak, Erabna?
1: Fanti.
0: Yeah. That's my favorite language. I love Fanti, eh? No, it's more. Okay. In Fanti, what is I am hungry?
1: A commentum.
0: Let me ask you this question. How did you learn Fanti? First of all, how was the language structured? Because it sounds like it's a slang of the, I don't know how to put it.
1: Oh yeah. We are colonized first. You know, the whites came to our place first. So.
0: Yeah. Like, you want to say it, you don't want to say it. I don't say it. Hey, there's Simpson. Let's go. Can I get some food to eat here then?
1: Menye jibani beza. Yeah.
0: Okay, all right. And the food is delicious. This is very important to me. Please, take your time with this one. I need to learn it.
1: Okay.
0: The food...
1: Edibani edo.
0: Is that correct?
1: Yes. Edibani edo.
0: Okay, all right. Yes. I'm practicing for my in-law, okay? Like, ma, edibani edo. Allah, I finish everybody.
1: Enjoy your day.
0: Erabna, thanks so much for making my day. God bless you.
1: You're welcome.
0: And I think that's how we're going to end the session today, by closing off the chapter on Asasi Radio's Lingo Lingo today on the 995 Rush Hour. I want to say thanks to you for sending me voice notes and also calling me on the phone, sharing your language. Oh, I think we can take one more call. Producer says, let's go for one more call. Okay, no problem. Let's take one more call then. Feel free. Number is 054-888-8995. That's my number.

0: Big shout going out to Q. Shouts going out to Q. Queen Star, how you doing? Thanks so much. God bless you too, and congrats to you too. Shouts going out to Brian Azuma as well. Big up yourself. I hope you guys are doing great where you are. I can take one more call so we can wrap it up. 054-888-8995. 054-888-8995. Let me get to this message. It says, it's so nice listening to you. Hold on. I'll get back to that message. Hello, good afternoon.
1: Yeah, good afternoon.
0: Hi, my name is Elvis. Thank you for joining me.
1: My name is Norman.
0: Norman.
1: Yeah, Fett.
0: Norman. All right, Norman. Thanks for joining me this afternoon. Which language do you speak?
1: I speak Ghana.
0: Ghana. O fine, tete.
1: O fine, won't hear me. Ni bon to yote.
0: Mi yo jogbecious, ba. I tell you. You can't count me here. You cannot come and count me. I will over you.
1: You sure?
0: No, man.
1: Are you sure?
0: I am sure more than deodorant. Okay, Norman.
1: Okay, let's go.
0: Let's go on. I am hungry in Ghana.
1: Ah, homo yemi.
0: Homo yebona. Why you can't kill? Why you come kill?
1: You try coming back, Shanine.
0: Esewara, esewara. Okay, let's go on. Can I get some food in Ghana?
1: Obanani eni.
0: Dabi.
1: Manani eni.
0: Dabi.
1: Obana.
0: I won't give you. Okay, the last one is the food. Norman, it's been a pleasure having you on the phone, man.
1: Thank you.
0: Thank you so much, too, for making my day. God bless you.
1: Okay, God bless you, too.
0: Nice one. Right here on Asasi Radio 99.5. I think there's another call coming through. Might as well pick that one and get done with it. 059-415-7777 or 054-888-8995. Link up. Hi, good afternoon, Elvis. I like the way you make the language easy to understand, and I enjoy listening to your program. That's a message from Elinam. Shouts to you, Elinam. I hope you're well. Thank you for joining me every day. Hello, good afternoon.
2: Good afternoon.
0: Hi, my name is Elvis. Please, what's your name?
2: Theodora.
0: Oh, sorry, I didn't hear that. Could you please come again?
2: Theodora.
0: Oh, Theodora. Good to have you on the phone. Where are you calling from?
2: I'm an Ewes.
0: You're an Ewes. So you are calling from where?
2: I'm from Spintex. I'm calling from Spintex.
0: From Spintex. Okay, good to have you on the phone. Leke mi fwa.
2: Me okuto he fwa.
0: Hey. Me fwa. Hey. So I have a friend who says e fwa. When you say e, no, what can be e, b, e. E fwa, e. All right. Yo, how would you say I am hungry in Ebe?
2: Edolinyewu.
0: Ah, but is it not Edolinyeflom?
2: No.
0: That's different.
2: Edolinyewu.
0: Edoloflogger, Yagwera. Oflogger. Okay, let's go on. Can I get some food to eat?
2: Yes. I play with Petri Toto.
0: And Bobby Taddy, you are lying. That one, yeah. I want some.
2: Okay.
0: So how do we say, can I get some food?
2: Matema
0: food do dadwa. Awo, no jrovie nyo. So matema food do dadwa. That is, can I get some food to eat?
2: Yes, please.
0: Okay. What about the food is delicious?
2: Indudu afivinto.
0: Evivinto la mepo jeve kongo. Thank you very much for calling in. All the way from Spintex there. That's a nice conversation we just had. I think we're going to close the session this afternoon right here. I want to say thanks to you for being a part of a conversation and also learning other people's language while they learn your language as well. We've had a conversation about language. I think I want to reiterate that. That the Bureau of Ghana Languages has rejected the calls for indigenous language to become national language. Though that's the case, we always celebrate our language here. But it's not to mean that you cannot speak your language, because the Bureau is rejecting the call for one indigenous language to become Ghana's national language, warning it could make other languages appear less important if we choose one indigenous language as the language for Ghanaians. So there you have it. English remains the only one national language, all right? But all, of course, on the Rush Hour every Monday and Wednesday, we celebrate our beautiful indigenous languages here on Asasi Radio. So I want to say thanks to you for being a part of it. When I get back after this break, I'm promising you one thing. I'm playing some of the biggest songs here all the way till 5 p.m. Stay here. Don't go anywhere. Stay with me.
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0: Hello?
1: Babe, Charlie, what's up? 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This weekend, will you come over so we have our usual?
0: Fami, that's all you know. 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
1: Oh.
0: Charlie, if you don't have anything proper to tell me, bye.
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And that's Vic Tony teaming up with Black Bells and YKB Star Life. 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It's actually about 2 weeks ago. Yeah, man. 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Now, before this one, a record came through from Taves as well. Ucha Jumbo played here. And we still got more big number ones on the way here on Asasi Radio. Now, I actually need to let you know that Stone Boy and Kiddy and Ofuria Ponsa actually jumped on the remix version of Odonium. If you don't know that the remix is out, well, you got it right here on Asasi Radio 99.5. 20 minutes past the hour 4. More big number ones, more throwdown. Something for you to catch some good vibes before the entertainment news comes on, okay? Let me do some justice, yeah. Back-to-back mixes, 059-415-7777. And of course, happy birthday going out to Mavis Ajiman. How's it going? I'm told today's your birthday. Your brother Jim says today's your birthday. Please do a big shout going out to Mavis Ajiman. That's my sister. She loves your voice. Say what? Midasi Bebre. Happy birthday going out to Mavis Ajiman. How you doing? I hope you're good. Have a lovely time, all right? This is it right here on Asasi Radio 99.5. Sa Kodia. This is Sa Kodia teaming out with Dub Nation. Inoizi, do I make you see? Live on Asasi 99.5. Big Bangers only. I am Elvis. Stay here.

0: And there's Ashake. Forgiveness playing here on Assassin Radio 99.5. What a jam, what a jam. Yeah, if you had a great time with our back-to-back mixes, yeah. I want to say thanks to you for locking it in because, I mean, you just inspire me. 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If you're a movie lover, well, Silverbird Cinemas has got the thrillers for you, including some blockbusters, including romance and family fun. If you love the rom-com, you love the all these amazing stuff, including cartoons and family fun moments. You want to be able to get to Silverbird Cinemas today. Suspense hits with Toxic. And that's a fairy tale for grown-ups. Family favorites including Todd and the Magic Lamp, Paw Patrol, and of course Disney's Moana. If you love some action and adventure, well, of course, you can always check in and find the Dog Star, Mutiny, and of course Above and Below. I'm sure my brother loves some romance and some drama. I'm talking to Selim right now. Yeah, I think, if I should choose one of these movies for you, would it be a romantic movie or an action-packed movie?
1: Hey.
0: Oh, is this supposed to be difficult to choose? It's not difficult to choose, no?
1: Yeah, for me, it's very difficult. Because
0: between rom-com and action movie?
1: Yes, please.
0: Wow.
1: Yeah, because I enjoy a lot of them.
0: You enjoy a lot of them. Yeah. Like, so you have to choose one. Action movie or...
1: I'll go with action.
0: You go with action. Yeah, why? You want to be on the safer side so I don't come through and come and tease you. Is that what you're doing? No, because drama also can provide you some learning and some lessons as well. Mm. Well, Banished Scroll is a Nigerian drama and also One Night Only. It's also showing at the Silverbird Cinemas. Sci-fi mystery, The End of Oak Street. 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
2: 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Crystal. 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
0: All right, so right now, let's get into the updates of the entertainment world.

0: Time for some entertainment here. The Juice. What's going on?
1: Well, gospel musician Bernice Ofei has been reported missing after she was last seen yesterday at the Nyaho Tamaklu Street, Agbogba in Accra. So the family is appealing to the public for information that could help locate the veteran gospel musician and ensure her safe return home. Anyone with information about her whereabouts is urged to contact 0248781971 or 0247553431. Members of the public may also report any information to the nearest police station. The family is urging the public to share the information widely to help bring Bernice Ofei home safely.
0: Now, if you want to know how you can locate, maybe spot her quickly, I'd like to inform you that there's been a few changes, all right? Some changes about the individual that's gone missing.
1: Yeah.
0: So you might have an imagination of what she used to look like. If you're an older generation, if you're 60 years old, if you're 50 years old, you're thinking Bernice Ofei might look the same way as you knew her. No, there's been some changes. So you want to be very proactive and get on social media, because there's a new photograph out there that's really showing what she looks like currently, as opposed to what she used to look like. She's 63 years old. The complexion is, she's dark in complexion, okay? So just by knowing that she's 63, but you want to get more updates, especially on the look, so you can spot her easily. Yeah. Please, we need to find this amazing legend, okay? It's really important. And the family's holding on. They're constantly holding on. They're praying that they get to find her. It's very important. Anyway, so good luck with the search. And also, whilst you're looking out as well, I want to say good luck to you. Let's all put our hands on deck and find this amazing woman.
1: Well, Ghanaian actress and entrepreneur Salma Mumin has threatened to expose four unnamed young influencer pastors over issues she says she has with them. So she has given them 6 p.m. today to come forward to say the truth. If not, she will reveal whatever that she knows about them. And she also mentioned Ghanaian filmmaker Pascal Amanfo, he also know one of the pastors that she is talking about, so he should encourage them that they should come out and spill the beans. We don't know the beans, but
0: yeah, this is hanging. Like, no one knows what's going on.
1: Yeah, no one knows what is going on. So, but we are waiting. I'll be ready.
0: 6 p.m.
1: to know what
0: tomorrow. Come and give us gist.
1: Just about it. You know, that's when I tease you. Before tomorrow.
0: But what could be the case though? Would you have an idea?
1: You know, influencer pastor, you know.
0: How did we arrive at such a phrase?
1: Influencer pastor?
0: Yeah, did we arrive at a terminology like that?
1: Influencer. So, I mean, I think there are individuals that are into content creation and influencing in terms of propagating
0: the gospel.
1: Yeah,
0: right.
1: So influencer. It's just a new term.
0: It's like celebrity pastor.
1: Yeah, celebrity pastor.
0: Wow. Okay. Influencer pastor. I've never heard it. Okay. And I'm beginning to wonder. Because, you know, the etymology of certain phrases is very, very important to me. I'm a lover of words.
1: Yeah.
0: I love language. So when people come with some phrases, I'm beginning to wonder, what's the origin? Mm. What spurred it on? What's the etymology of this? How did we come about this?
1: Yeah.
0: Influencer pastor.
1: So they are meant to influence.
0: Okay.
1: Yeah,
0: I see the point. Yeah. Okay, let's move on.
1: Well, Ghanaian artist Kojo Black reflecting on the challenges artists face when trying to establish themselves in the music industry. Well, he is saying that the initial songs to connect with the broader audience is particularly difficult. The initial songs of upcoming artists connecting to broader audience is very, very difficult for them. And he's trying to say that once an artist has established a hit and gained recognition, the subsequent journey can become comparatively easier because the artist has already built an audience and credibility. And I really do agree with him because, you know, the struggle already, the struggle to be seen. And here we've also discussed about new media, emergence of new media and all that. It's easier for you to break the ice in this current generation.
0: Okay, so you mean it's easy for you to make a break in the industry?
1: In the industry,
0: really?
1: But it is quite difficult
0: to sustain it.
1: Okay. But it is quite difficult for you to have listeners because attentions have been divided.
0: Yeah,
1: we've talked about
0: the attention
1: this.
0: Span is
1: yeah,
0: very
1: the
0: short.
1: Attention span is divided, and I think that he's just talking about, I mean, the audio of, you know, emerging artists. Find it very difficult to.
0: Yeah, I think I agree to an extent, but I also think that maybe the emerging artist is looking at trying to satisfy everybody at the same time.
1: Mm.
0: Yeah, because you ought to have a niche. You ought to satisfy a niche. You ought to have your, for lack of a better word, you need to have a cult.
1: Yeah.
0: Do you understand? You need to have a following. You need to have a constituency. And also building a constituency might be easier than looking at trying to capture the entire listenership of a country, because they're all divided. So if you don't create your niche, you might be all over the place, but you just might not gain much.
1: Yeah.
0: So I think emerging artists should focus on the niche area, and maybe they might get to satisfy those areas and then grow from there.
1: Mm, yeah. Exactly. So there you have it for entertainment here on Rush Hour. My name is Salom.
0: That's so quick. That's
1: very,
0: a quick
1: very
0: one.
1: Quick.
0: That's
1: very
0: a quick one.
1: But remember, I'll bring you the juice tomorrow.
0: Okay. Then now, before you go, we were asking questions here on the 995 Rush Hour. Our question of the day. Let me see if I have a few voice notes here before we go. So we were asking about if your sibling or your friend has a crush on someone, but that person likes you instead. Would you date them? Why and why not?
1: Yeah.
0: Did you answer me?
1: Yeah.
0: You did?
1: Yeah, before Wago.
0: Are you sure?
1: I told you my story.
0: Yeah, you told me your story in line with yesterday's story. But did you actually answer me that you will or you will not?
1: So it is just tied into...
0: Will you or will you not?
1: I will not.
0: Yeah, for...
1: I will
0: not.
1: Know,
0: that's why I mentioned that you'd be moralistic.
1: Yeah.
0: Okay,
1: yeah.
0: Very, very moralistic. If your friend likes someone, but the person likes you instead, would you give them a chance? Let's see if we have a voice note here. On the 995 Rush Hour side of things, let's see who we have on the other side answering our question of the day today.
2: Good afternoon. My name is Mono, speaking from the world. So in this situation,
0: okay,
2: if my sibling or my friend or any of them had a crush on someone, and that person tends to like me rather, that means I'm the chosen one. We are the chosen generation, so I would definitely go for the person. What will I do? If they get bored, if they get mad, if they get upset, that's their business. I'll go for it because I'm the chosen one. Yeah.
0: Chosen generation, what you mean? 059-415-7777. Chosen generation got me cracking up.
3: I'm Francis, and I'm speaking from Swedro.
0: Okay.
3: No, I will not date anyone that my friend or a sibling of mine is having a crush on.
0: Okay, okay.
3: The fact that the person likes me rather does not mean I also like the person.
0: Mm.
3: And even if I do, I would not go in for a relationship with a person.
0: Okay.
3: Because I wouldn't want any disagreement between my brother or my friend. Like, I wouldn't want to spoil the relationship between my brother and my friend.
0: Okay.
3: So, no.
0: Okay.
3: I'll never date anybody that's my friend or my sibling is having a crush on.
0: Right. Okay, so some people say it's a goal for them. They're going for it. Some people say, no, it's not a thing I should get into. But hey, let's get to music coming in from Paluta and Sarkodie. Give up and see. A couple more songs to go, 3 songs to play back to back. Let's go.
4: Give up and see.
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0: The Rush Hour. Rush Hour. Rush Hour.
1: Rush Hour. D Money.
2: Yeah. A bit. What up, bro? You ready?
3: Kafachi.
1: Always. Yeah.

0: can na me to me the canto.
1: Yeah.
0: Me the could cause I had no job.
1: No.
0: And then we would do see me MP. They gone girls, them I'm reminiscing back to the days when I was a kid, life was so rough.
1: Now.
0: You could put a crowd, I'm a

And that's Cordia Timina with J-Town. And Deep Money. Live on Asase Radio 99.5. I am Elvis Crystal. I'm back tomorrow, Thursday, to come through with some big bangers right here on the 995 Rush Hour Asase Radio, right? So you know what to do. 2 p.m. Make some time tomorrow. We're doing it together from 2 p.m. all the way to 5 p.m. here on Asase Radio. Check it out with one song. When we roll back in tomorrow, something good for you to enjoy right here on the 995 Rush Hour. Turn the volume up. Let's go. Big shout out to the production crew. Shout out to Selam. Shout out to Banga. And of course, shout out to Prof K.

It's 5 p.m. Hello and welcome to Ghana's Premier Evening News, the big bulletin broadcasting to you live from the Kweku Sechi Ado studio here in Accra. My name is Inshra Kwabi. In the next hour, we bring you the major stories making headlines from across Ghana. We are also live on Facebook at Asase Radio 99.5, Asase 98.5 in Kumasi, Asase 100.3 in Cape Coast, and an affiliate across the station. Coming up in this bulletin,

0: Unfortunately, 13 people couldn't survive the accident, 5 in critical condition.
1: 5 persons remain unconscious with 13 others feared dead in crash on Accra Aflawo Road. Now, the crash occurred early this morning and involved a Toyota Hiace, bus and a Ford vehicle. The fire services efforts are still underway with medical treatment being administered and arrangements being made to transfer the victims to the 37 military hospital to save their lives. In a related development, 7 suspects have been arrested in connection with a violent attack at a new Winneba that left 3 dead and 19 injured. Also in this bulletin, Eastern Regional Security Council closes Okuiapeman and Mount Sinai Senior High Schools, both located at Akropon in the Okuiapeman North Municipality, following violent clashes between students of the two schools.
2: Before 2 o'clock, you are gone. Please pack your things so that as soon as you finish your paper and the headmaster and staff allow you, permit you, you all leave.
1: The Eastern Regional Minister announced a temporary closure while expressing disappointment over the incident, particularly at a time when the government is working to improve education through the provision of infrastructure.
2: A very sad note. On the note that this is not what we are looking for from you, our expectation as government is that we are growing you up for the future.
1: And we have more updates for you still in this bulletin. Tanker drivers divided over planned strike in Tema. Meanwhile, the union chairman, George Nyanu, insists the action remains in full force. We'll bring you all the update. Now, commuters express worry over possible increase in transport fares. And later in other news, President Mahama dissolves board of some state institutions. And the Africa Prosperity Network launches the 2027 edition of the Africa Prosperity Dialogues, moving beyond conversations about African integration to focus on freer movement, seamless payment, and increased trade across the continent. Now we've got also African news and sports. Stay with us.

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2: Many thanks for choosing us this evening. Now, 13 people are feared dead while 5 still remain unconscious and reported in critical condition following a fatal crash at God's Love City on the Accra Aflawo Highway in the Ada West District of the Greater Accra Region. Now, the crash occurred early this morning and involved a Toyota Hiace bus and a Ford vehicle. Now, they are traveling from Aflawo towards Accra, reportedly collided head-on with a Ford which was heading in the opposite direction towards Aflawo. The Ghana National Fire Service says its personnel arrived at the scene at about 6:30 a.m. and rescued victims trapped in the vehicles. Isaac Kojopoku spoke to Asase News, and he's the Assistant Divisional Officer at the Ghana National Fire Service headquarters.
3: We received a distress call around 6:30 going that there has been an accident on the Sege Road. Quickly, the master control room dispatched an appliance from the Sege fire station to the scene. They had to extricate people from there. So, per information available to us, we are still doing our underground investigation to know what might have caused the accident. But what the information to us right now is that it's a Ford Transit, the one that people normally call a 27 Treasure, yeah, this car, and a Toyota Hiace that were involved in an accident. And out of it, there were 18 people inside the car. Unfortunately, 13 people couldn't survive the accident. 5 in critical condition, and we are hoping that they transfer them from the Sege Polyclinic to Pet 7 because they are in critical condition.
2: And that was Isaac Kojopoku, and he is the Assistant Divisional Officer at the Ghana National Fire Service headquarters. We will be speaking to him shortly for the current updates. Meanwhile, 2 people have died and 6 others sustained injuries in a separate crash at Dr. Mabel Junction on the Accra-Kumasi Highway in Sohum. The accident, which occurred yesterday, involved a DAF truck, a Volkswagen Sprinter bus, and a tricycle. The Ghana National Fire Service says preliminary findings indicate the DAF truck suffered brake failure and lost control before crashing into the Sprinter bus and the parked tricycle. Firefighters rescued one person trapped underneath the truck and took the casualty to the Sohum Government Hospital. Now we go over the phone line to speak to the fire officer, Kojo. Hello, sir. Hello.
4: Yeah, hello, how can you do? Good evening.
2: Hello, sir, good evening. Thank you for making time this evening.
4: Yeah.
2: And so we understand. Yes, we understand that currently 5 persons remain unconscious, aside the 13 others who have been declared dead. What is currently happening?
4: All right, so very good evening to your lovely listeners, joining the listener of Asase News. So in the morning, during the breakfast show, we made it clear to people, our listeners, that the investigation are still ongoing and we cannot confirm the total number now. So this evening, per our checks and our calls and our investigation, the 13 number of people that we lost still remain the 13. But there has been an additional number to the remaining 5. So now we have 18 people critically injured. 18 critically injured. So there has been additional 13. Well, yes, in the morning when we were having the conversation, I told them that the work is still ongoing and we have people that we are trying to save. So there has been an additional number of 13 people that has been added to the 5. We now have 18 critically injured. They've been sent to Sege Polyclinic and Ada District Hospital. So the confirmed number of injured people is 18 now. So that has been the current update. So the five who is critically injured too, they are, for the information and I tell that, they are also at 37 receiving treatment.
2: Very well. So you are telling us that currently the 13 others are all at the 37 military hospital?
4: No, we have five of the 37 and the 13. The additional 13 is spread them to the Sege Polyclinic and Adan District Government Hospital.
2: Very well. How have you been able to identify all the family members of these persons?
4: Whenever there's an accident like that, we find it difficult. We have already spread the information to the nearby community that if you are still looking for your relative left the home in the morning and is still not in the house, kindly call the fire service standards or visit any of these two hospitals to confirm. Yeah, so as of now, we've not yet seen, but we've seen about five people coming in to identify their family members. But some information, leave that one untold for now. So we are done with the investigation before we confirm the family members. But so we need the go ahead from the family. We cannot disclose whether they come there or not. So when I leave that one undisclosed, so we are done with the family before we come out.
2: Very well, officer. But currently, what is the fire service doing? Are there any other next steps for what you are going to do with regards to those who are injured and still identifying the bodies?
4: All right. So when it comes to this one, we leave it most often, we leave it to the health system to do their work. Because we will just go to the scene, rescue, save the people, those who are trapped in the vehicle. We just save them, hand them over to the ambulance, they too hand them over to the hospital. We go for our further to do our investigations, then we leave the rest for the health system to do their work. So as to what we are to do concerning the injured people, we are leaving that one to the police and the hospital to go on with their investigation. We will assist them when we need it.
2: Very well. Thank you so much for the update. And we have been speaking to Isaac Hojo-Poku. He is the Assistant Divisional Officer at the Ghana National Fire Service Headquarters. And he is giving us updates after the accident which occurred, leaving now 13 persons in critical condition. And now we know that 13 others have been confirmed dead, and he tells us that they are still finding ways to identify the bodies and the family members of the accident. And so we'll definitely keep an eye on this, as five of them are at the 37 military hospital receiving treatment, and we know that the rest are also at the Sege hospital and nearby clinics to attend to them. And this accident happened after these travelers were traveling from Aflawo towards Accra. Reportedly, their car collided head-on with a Ford which was heading in the opposite direction towards Aflawo. And the Ghana National Fire Service says the personnel arrived at the scene at about 6:30 a.m. and rescued victims trapped in the vehicle. And so those are the details for you. We'll definitely bring the details and hope that the family are receiving the news. This is still the Big Bulletin. We turn our attention away from this. There is growing disagreement among members of the Ghana National Petroleum Tanker Drivers Union over a planned sit-down strike to demand action on the poor condition of roads in the Tema and Pond industry. Now, while the union leadership says drivers will lay down their tools if authorities fail to address the condition of the Valco roundabout Tor Road, some members are distancing themselves from the planned strike. The aggrieved drivers are accusing the union executives of poor representation and a lack of transparency. Meanwhile, the chairman of the Ghana National Petroleum Tanker Drivers Union has maintained that the union strike action remains in full force, despite reports suggesting that some tanker drivers have returned to work. And so we'll be taking a listen to the drivers who are divided and saying that they will not fully comply.
5: Our union is leading us blindly. The union have a lot of work to do for drivers, which is not doing it. And he wants to shift attention to a road. The road is not part of our union. But once he's not doing it, he wants to shift attention. And in time too, is overdue in office. Instead of him to leave office, and he's trying to maneuver doing different things. So that's why we are calling the union We are calling all the tanker drivers, all the tanker drivers in Ghana to listen to us. Nobody should cooperate with the union chairman. Everybody should go work. Nobody should sit down that because of the road, because road is not part of me. Our welfare, what we want to address. So once he cannot do that, he should step aside for us to take over affairs of the union, the drivers. So this is why we are here this morning. So all the tankers, if you hear us, make sure you obey what we say for our own good.
6: We are working.
5: Because of some of the depots are working. But we are encouraging them, every driver and with company to go and work as normal duty work. So that we want them to know they should not cooperate with the union chairman.
7: I represent the World Tanker Drivers Union Secretary. I'm the secretary to the World Tanker Drivers.
8: And World, let me tell you, as my brother said, construction of the road is not our duty. What we opt to do is our welfare. Our payment is not good. Even insurance. And underground shortages. So the union is splitted. It's not one union we have. We have GOEL. We have Coalition of Tanker Drivers Union. They call themselves Mother Union. Our Mother Union is General Transport. Yes, General. Thank you. That's our Mother Union. But they boasted themselves because the work are within their confines. Within their territory, they thought, me, I am a frafra, Belen as Antony. But in North, we have depots over there, which I am not boasting myself as a chairman over there. I became a chairman for 6 years in Goyle. I stepped aside, demoted myself to secretaryship. But you want to be the chairman forever. How can that happen? So you cannot impose anything on us. You cannot direct us to do whatever you want because of your personal gains. We are fighting for the not self-aggrandizement. We are fighting for the drivers. So the sit down strike he is proposing. You know, let me tell you, should poor people come and block the road, that they will not allow any car, any vehicle to ply on it, we will support them. But for we to lead the demonstration is non-invite.
2: And so you heard some drivers of the tanker union. Now they are saying that they are not going to comply with the directive by the chairman of the group. Now the chairman of the Ghana National Petroleum Tanker Drivers Union has maintained that the union strike action remains in full force, despite reports suggesting that some tanker drivers have returned to work. Now, speaking with Asasi News earlier, the union chairman, George Nyanu, says report of some drivers operating during the strike should not be interpreted as a decision by the union to call off the action, and explains that the union concerns particularly over the deplorable condition of roads used by tanker operators remain unresolved and raise health implications for members. Let's go over the phone line and speak to the union chairman, who has joined us with some update. Hello, Mr. Nyanu.
9: Hello.
2: Yes, thank you. Welcome to the Big Bulletin on Asasi Radio.
9: Thank you. Please, your voice is far from what I'm hearing.
2: Can you hear me now, please?
9: Yes, I can hear you now.
2: Yes, and thank you for making time. Now, the tanker drivers seem to be divided. Earlier, we understood from yesterday that there was a directive from the union that from today, you were expecting to hold or demonstrate over the deplorable situation of the road. Now, some drivers are opposing to this directive with various concerns. What do you have to say about the situation?
9: Thank you so much. I think Africa in general, that is why we are blacks and we are Africans. Okay? We don't like good things. And if we continue this way, we are going to remain the same. All right? Because the person who talk over there, right, is not a member of our union. You see, they generate an issue from somewhere. I don't want to mention the name for now, because I have to be, I'm careful with my words. I work with Constitution. All right? Yes. So all that they are saying, it's false allegation that they are raising against me. But I know the road issue that we are talking about, I believe when they get order and they are going to load as GOEL Union or GOEL driver, as they claim, they don't fly. They use the same road. And I'm not talking about anything. I'm talking about the road. Okay? But some people are instigating them. All right? Yes. Generating fire. That they should come and say all this against our mother union. But I'm not scared. I'm not scared about that because I have records of whatever I and my team, my executive do, we have records. Okay? Even as I speak to you, we have open nomination for election. And one of them over there, whom I heard his voice, came to pick a form to contest. You get the point? Uh-huh. So what is he trying to say? What is he trying to say?
2: Hello, Mr. Nyanu. Hello, Mr. Nyanu.
9: Hello.
2: So before we move over to the issues of the union, currently the issue...
9: Your voice is down, my dear.
2: Can you hear me now?
9: Yes.
2: Okay, so before we move over to the issue about the union, we are looking at the deplorable state of the place, the area, as was complained. We saw videos of some tanker drivers and with some goods spilling off over the road. Currently, this is the issue on the ground, and due to this,
9: please, I don't know if you recall, because clearly speaking, I can't hear anything. And when I'm answering you, I will be speaking myself, truly speaking. So if you can call, please.
2: Okay, let us try and reach back to you. And so we were speaking to the chairman of the Ghana National Petroleum Tanker Drivers Union, and we are making efforts to bring him back on the line. But before that, he spoke to us as you news earlier. And so let's take a listen to what he said earlier. If you're watching on Facebook, you can also watch the video of the chairman.
10: As I speak to you now, all the depots are not open. Yes, the depots can be open, but we are not living. Right, so I can tell you all the depots are not working. We are not working at all the depots because the depots will be open, but we are not going to live because of the challenges, the peculiar situation.
11: Okay, but we still have some drivers opposing it.
10: Okay, thank you. In every institution, there's opposition. Okay, yes. I will not be 100%. You will not be 100%. Okay, yes. I will not say it's generated from somewhere. Yeah, but those guys, even those opposing, are not part of our members, our union. They are not our union members. You get the point. Uh-huh. You see, we have floating tanker drivers. We have goy tanker drivers, okay, which most of them are part of us, okay? Yes. And even those who are claiming they are not part of us, they are opposing. Excuse my language. If they are going to load from those various depots, which road do they use? Do they fly to the depot or do they use the same road? Okay. Indeed, if they use the same road and the road condition is bad, and we are talking about it, why should you say you are not part of it? So you can see there's no smoke that fire. Okay? There's something is generating from somewhere. I believe somebody is sponsoring them to do that. You get the point? Against what we are doing. But we are not against the public. We are not against the government. You get it, right? But we are speaking the truth. And as you can see, as journalists, on the road, okay, you see it yourself. So, you see, access speaks by witnesses. Is that right? Yes. So you can see with your naked eye that what we are talking about, is it real or wrong? Okay? So it's a fact that the condition of the road is bad. It's affecting us. Look, my brother, let's face the fact. Drivers applying this rule. If you like, we can bring in gynecologic doctor, okay, to start testing each and every driver. You see the result that drivers are sick. drivers are really sick. The trucks can park around the depot. You cannot go exact them. But inside, as soon as the truck enter the inside, that's why you see the depot is operating. But if the truck is outside the depot, that doesn't coming out. No, you see, yesterday they loaded yesterday. Sometimes when you load and it is too late, okay, for them to generate your document, they let you sleep over. So if the document is generated, you can come out. Okay, so I don't know. But for what I know, no depot is operating for now. Mm. No, look, as I speak to you now, all the depots are not working. Yes, the depots can be open, but we are not living. Right, so I can tell you, all the depots are not working. We are not working at all.
2: And so we were listening to the chairman of the Ghana National Petroleum Tanker Drivers Union, and he says that the demonstration or strike is still in full force and urging all members to comply because of the deplorable road in the situation. Now let's go over the phone and speak to our correspondent in Tema, James Posu, to understand the current situation. James, thank you for joining. Hello, James.
12: Hello, can you hear me?
2: Yes, I can hear you now.
12: Right.
2: Yeah, so James, we understood from yesterday that from today the tanker drivers were expected to strike over the deplorable road. We saw from videos that the road was really terrible, and they have said authorities are not responding to them to the extent that some drivers had their goods spelled off. What is the current situation? Was the demonstration witnessed today, and what are the drivers and the union saying?
12: All right. So early hours in the morning, what I do observe was that some of the drivers were working. I cited quite a number of four tankers that were moving out from the yard. We the drivers, they said, yes, they have come to load product and they are going to their destinations to discharge. And so that brought the concerns that if the union has rightly declared a sit-down strike, why would some drivers go against or go contrary to the directive by the union chairman? So we sort of engaged them, and what they were telling us was that they are having a different view from what their chairman has said. And so we went on to monitor some of the depots, and what I can report is that almost all the depots I have seen, none of the depots was seen working. So it suggests that, yes, they have complied with the directive from their chairman. What we have also observed was that those vehicles we saw moving out, we were told were loaded yesterday. Those trucks were loaded yesterday. So after the time they loaded the trucks, they could not move out because of some paperwork, some documents.

0: Yes, so like I said earlier, we saw quite a few drivers working, and so that triggered a question as to why they have defied the instruction by their union leadership. But coming to the afternoon hours, we realized that, I mean, those cars were no longer working. And so it appeared that, yes, though a cross-section of the drivers have defied the orders from their union leadership, but to a larger extent, I would say that they have complied, because I have visited the depots, and some of the depots I visited so far, I can confirm that they have all been complying with the directive from the union chairman.
1: Very well, James. Thank you for the update. And we are still making efforts to get back to the chairman so that we'll be able to understand the current situation. And so you hear that Tema correspondent James Posu, who is giving us update with regards to the demonstration, the planned demonstration by the Ghana National Petroleum Tanker Drivers Union to embark on a demonstration from today, due to the deplorable road situation around the toll road close to the Pune barrier. However, some drivers are opposing to the directive, saying that the union is divided. We are still making efforts to get back to the chairman of the union to get more updates and clarity into their concerns. But we move over to another worrying situation in the Eastern Region, as the Eastern Regional Security Council, RECSEC, has ordered the immediate temporary closure of Okuiabeman Senior High School and Mount Sinai Senior High School, both located at Ikropon in the Okuiabeman North Municipality, following violent clashes between students of the two schools. Now, the clashes reportedly began around 2 a.m. on Wednesday, and resulting in the vandalization of school property and the burning of some facilities. The cause of the disturbance remains unclear. The Eastern Regional Minister, Rita Kosia Ejiawati, announced the temporary closure when she led a RECSEC delegation to the two schools to assess the situation and gather first-hand information. Now, Awati expressed disappointment over the incident, particularly at a time when the government is working to improve education through the provision of infrastructure and teaching and learning materials. She strongly condemned the violence and called for immediate investigations to identify and bring those responsible to justice. Let's take a listen to the Eastern Regional Minister.
2: A very sad note. On the note that this is not what we are looking for from you, our expectation as government is that we are growing you up for the future, so that one day when we are not in, we'll get a president among you, a minister among you, a teacher among you, a policeman among you, a fire service person among you. I believe this is not the way we were behaving when we were like you. I believe you don't expect the regional police commander to be burning schools and be throwing stones. The regional commander has really stated that it takes two to fight. When they threw the stone and you alerted the staff and the headmaster, the police could have come in. But you were exchanging stones. Now that government is making sure we build the infrastructure that will take care of you, so that the double track stop and we have single track, this is what you have started or decided to do. We are building a nation. We are not destroying a nation. We are resetting our schools and resetting you, student too. Please, if this thing has existed years ago, with this resetting, please put it to a stop. The headmaster has announced to you, the regional education director has announced to you that everybody should leave the school. Latest by 1 p.m., every one of you should leave. Before 2 o'clock, you are gone. Please pack your things so that as soon as you finish your paper and the headmaster and staff

0: allow you, permit you, you all leave. As soon as you get home, remove your uniform. If you are seen in the night wearing this uniform, you are on your own. Investigations are going on. Those who started throwing the stone here, both here and Okrapimai, we are not going to allow you to go scot-free. And this is a warning. If this is what has existed, please, we are stopping it today. Thank you and God bless you as you go home. Make sure you get to your lorry station without communicating with anybody in the car. Don't communicate. Make sure you get home to your parents and report to them what you have done and what government has come to do. We sympathize with the whole school, with the burning. Government will come and do it. But when you destroy it, we are not going to allow you to go scot-free. You are here to take your lessons serious, protect yourself, and build a future out of you. Thank you, and may God bless you.
1: There you heard the Eastern Regional Minister, Rita Awate, closing down the two schools following the violent clashes. Meanwhile, the headmaster of Okrapimai Senior High School, Reverend Richard Cranton Aferi, disclosed that 6 students from the school sustained varying degrees of injuries during the incident and were taken to the hospital. 4 of the injured students were treated and discharged, while the remaining 2 are still receiving medical care.
2: It's a huge number, and you have just a few staff to take care of you. So the discipline must come from you. If you decide to be unruly, you are headmaster, and the staff cannot take care of you. They cannot handle the situation. And let me send a word of caution that if you are in a group, if you are in a mob, and decide to flout the law, decide to take the law into your own hands and to misbehave, don't think that you will not be fished out. We cannot arrest the entire school, but we know the ringleaders. It is your duty to have informed the headmaster that is what is pending. All of you failed to do that. We will look for the ringleaders, and it's a promise from me. We will prosecute you. And if they give the order for you to vacate the school, and you decide not to vacate, or you vacate and decide to link up with some miscreants in town, those who drums who have been urging you to misbehave, we will look for you and treat you like a common criminal. And those of you who have been throwing, pelting policemen with stones, to attack on a policeman is a criminal offense. I heard that. Oftentimes, when they come here, you pelt them with stones. When I heard that, I was very upset. So, and you let them go free. If you pelt a policeman with stone, they will also find a way to defend themselves in whatever manner. So don't say that because you are a student, you can just throw stones and hurl it at somebody's father or mother. They will fire at you and break as many legs as they could. And nothing, take it from me, nothing will happen to anyone. So if you are here and you think that you are stubborn, you are the one who can throw stones at the headmaster. You are the one who can pelt teachers with stones. You are the one who can set fire to government property. Remember, some other people passed through this school. They didn't burn the school. Otherwise, you didn't be here. It is your turn to also come and acquire knowledge and go and assist society. Then you have decided that you want to fight. Let me warn you. You see, if you want to have bragging rights, the bragging rights should be about which school is best in academics, which school is best in sports, which school is best in producing prominent people in society. The bragging rights should not be about which school can throw the most stones, which school is the most violent. This one has negative connotation. We don't want that to follow you in future. Those who have passed out from this mighty school, do you think they are happy? Would they be happy to hear that now your specialty is in throwing stones? Your specialty is in looking for fire to set to other schools. If the other school attack you, assuming they are admitting, you should have taken the law into your hands to also attack. So this should be the last time that you repeat this. If you do that, police, there's nothing like we are begging. There's nothing like begging. If you violate the law, there are rules, there are punishment. That is why it's a crime. You see, every crime must be stated with a corresponding punishment. That is a crime. And one of the punishment is not begging. So be warned. Now you are going home. Your parents will ask you, when you go, tell the truth. That when we went and we decided to fight, who advised you to fight? He said, we ourselves, we elected to fight because we don't have common sense. Now we have come home to learn sense so that when they call us back, we will never repeat such an issue. And let me warn you that those who have also completed their in town and they have been behind you, pushing you, go and fight. They are no longer in the school. Some of them are miscreants. They don't have any good life to lead in town. So they also wanted to become like them. So they will call their ringleaders and tell them to go and attack. Then as foolish as they also are, they will go and attack.
1: So you heard the headmaster of Okuapeman Senior High School, Reverend Richard Cranton Aferi. He has disclosed that 6 students from the school sustained varying degrees of injuries following the clash between Okuapeman Senior High School and Mount Sinai Senior High School. Now we go over the phone line to get more updates on this unfortunate incident today. Albert Aferi Anef, he's the chairman of the Security and Justice Subcommittee in the Eastern Region. Albert, thank you for making time. Hello, Albert. Hello, Albert. All right, we are still making efforts to speak to Albert, and Albert will be giving us updates about what actually transpired in the Eastern Region, the Eastern Regional Rita, Minister Rita Awate. We heard her earlier announcing the temporary closure of the 2 schools, and this occurred. The order came up immediately after the closure of the schools, both located at Ikropon in the Kuapim North Municipality, following violent clashes between students of the 2 schools, Okuapeman Senior High School and Mount Sinai Senior High School. Now, the clashes reportedly began today at 2 a.m. and resulting in the vandalization of school property and the burning of some facilities in both schools. Now, the cause of the disturbance still remains unclear. However, the Eastern Regional Minister has announced the closure of the school whilst expressing disappointment over the incident, particularly at a time when the government is working to improve education through the provision of infrastructure, teaching and learning materials. We are making efforts to speak to Albert to get more updates from the Eastern Region. Take and be with us. We take a quick breather and we are back shortly.
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1: Welcome back from the break. We go over the phone line to speak to Albert, who is on the grounds from the Eastern Region, and he gives us updates of what is actually going on. Albert is the Security and Justice Subcommittee in the Eastern Region. Thank you for making time for the Big Bulletin. Hello, Albert.
4: Hello.
1: Yes, can you hear me now?
4: I can hear you now, but the line is not that clear.
1: Is it better?
4: Let's go on and see what will happen.
1: Very well. So thank you for making time for the Big Bulletin. Now, we understand that the 2 schools, Okuapeman Senior High School, as well as Mount Sinai High School, have been closed down by the Eastern Regional Minister. What actually happened?
4: First of all, good evening to listeners and good evening to Ghanaians. As we are celebrating our 200 years anniversary, I would say appreciate to everybody in Ghana or all Ghanaian citizens that everybody should focus is everything to Ekuapem this September. The Ujra starts at the 1st of September until 2 weeks' time before we end it. We have a lot of activities. We have a lot of business opportunities. But we are calling all Ghanaians to focus their agenda and everything towards this Ujra, and they should come for the opportunities we have in Ekuapem. And good evening to our listeners and everybody. Today, early morning, around 5:30 a.m., I had a call from somebody informing me that something is going on around Ukrapma, between Ukrapma and Sinai. This thing has been there for a long time. It's been something like school versus school, but they share wall, they share boundaries. When you are from this school, it's not even 50 meters. They share a wall. It's just a wall between the two schools. But this thing has been going on, but it's not like this. But today, and since yesterday, we were shocked. And today, when we got there, everybody was shocked because they saw read this page. But we thank the regional minister and the regional education director, the regional security coordinator, Honorable Anodom Pre, the regional minister, which is Honorable Richard Mate. Thanks to the regional education director, I don't know his name. Thanks to the regional police commander, and thanks to the IGP, is the one who is in charge of operations, and the divisional commander and the district commander. They responded quickly, so we were able to calm the situation down. And we have seen that when you ask the two schools, as of now, the police has not gotten into the clue that it's from this school or this school. But this thing has been there for some years. This battle has been there. It's come out from sports and a whole lot. It has been there for some years now. But we didn't know that it would go to this extent. And we don't know what triggered this thing. But we leave it to the security authorities for them to investigate and come out with a better... they can tell us a better things, because I'm the Security and Justice Subcommittee Chairman of the Ekuapem North Municipal Assembly. We also responded and tried to help the minister and everybody to solve the problem. But as of now, everything is calm. Now they have decided all the students to go to their parents, both for Ekuapem and High Mountain Sinai. So as of now, nothing is going on. And the whole thing is not like, when we got there is a fight going on. It's something that has happened, and we got there and we saw that it's already happened already. We don't know the people. People are bringing in a whole lot of stories and statements, but the police and the security are the first people to come out with what they have found. Though all the information, we thank the regional minister so much, but when he came, he has asked for a whole lot. He called the divisional commander, the district commander. He called everybody, and we had a meeting, and he asked them to bring certain things. And as for the security job, we can bring it. We cannot bring it out now. We cannot bring it out. We are waiting for them to bring a statement out and tell us what went on. We have volunteered ourselves to the public that we also, our ears are on the ground trying to find out whatever we hear on the grounds. We also have to feed it to the police. And then our great king, His Royal Majesty of Rempongkesi Osiadeyo Kwesie Kufudite, he has also contributed a lot. As soon as the thing happened, he called Osanyebo Afuansa, who is the senior divisional chief of Ekuapem, who is the container of the Japan, also rushed to the place. And then I don't know the rapid response that the palace, the traditional council, and the regional minister and the the MC and everybody, what they did this morning, it was marvelous. They got there before 6 a.m. and they have done a lot. And Honorable Adodom, they responded quickly just to calm everything down. But as of now that we are talking, everything is calm and we are all helping with the investigation. So for now, that's what I can see.
1: Very well, Albert. So can we confirm that all students from both schools have duly moved out from the schools?
4: When we got to Mount Sinai, they are going today. And as for Kratman, what I heard was that they need to take some records and make sure that they are not going home because of holidays. They have the summer on writing exams and papers. Mm-hmm. So after their papers tomorrow, everybody's supposed to leave the school.
1: Very
4: so as of now, as for 1999, when I got there, they have released them to go back to their various homes. But as for Okapmang, they will leave there tomorrow.
1: Well noted. Can we confirm whether some students are injured and if they are receiving treatment?
4: Can we confirm what?
1: If some students are injured and they are receiving treatment.
4: Yes, of course. Some students are injured, but it's not a serious injury. So they have discharged a left. What I heard was that it is left for one or two students there.
1: Very well. Do we have the number of students who are injured?
4: As of now, I cannot tell. Before, I heard that it was 7 or something. But they have decided about 5. What I heard was that one was asthmatic. His condition, they have to monitor him before he will leave. And one other person. Because before I left the schools, I went around and monitor whatever was going on. They have decided 5 already. It was 7, and they have decided 5 already. So it was left with 2. And as of now, I have not checked because we have a lot. Because of the 200 years planning, I was supposed to go to some meetings. So it's now that when I got out, the sooner I was at the meeting that you called me. So I just got out from the meeting. Mm-hmm. After talking to you, I'll call and check and find out what is going on.
1: Very well, Albert. Finally, before you go, can you tell us the parts of the two schools that have been destroyed? Any facilities in the schools that have been destroyed?
4: Both schools, as for Kratmang, we went to the Visual Arts Department that was destroyed. And then when we went to Sinai, one of the dormitories and their bathroom, one of the houses, their bathrooms, like the toilet and that place is totally burned out. And when you go to Kapman, you see that their visual arts department has been burned down. So that is the situation now. This place has been burned down. And Kapman has been burned down. Their visual arts department has been burned down. Mm-hmm. And then when you went to Sinai, one of the dormitories and their toilet facilities is also burned down. So we are helping the police to investigate.
1: Very well, Albert. Thank you so much for making time, and we'll definitely come back for updates for our subsequent bulletin.
4: I did not get you right.
1: Thank you for making time, and we'll definitely come back to you for the updates from the police after investigations.
4: Okay, thank you very much to Asase Radio, and thank you to all our listeners. And what I would tell them that everybody should focus on the Kropong and all Ekwiapim for the 200 anniversary. There is a lot of business opportunities. There is a lot that everybody can tap into it. Afishapa to all Ghanaians.
1: Thank you so much. Very well. And so we had Albert Afari Anefi. He's the chairman for the Security and Justice Subcommittee of RECSEC in the Eastern Region, giving us update of the unfortunate situation that occurred today between the two schools, Okrapman Senior High School and Mount Sinai High School. We understand that violent clashes started early this morning at about 2 a.m. We know that some students are injured, but not critically injured. We also know that the schools have been closed down. Students have been asked to go home. Students are waiting to reach home, both for the students for Mount Sinai High School and for Kuapemai Senior High School. We understand that the situation surrounding the issue is unclear, as police are still ongoing with investigations to ascertain what actually transpired and to bring perpetrators to book. And so Assassin News will definitely bring you updates from these. Parents are expected to take note that students from both schools are expected to be home by tomorrow. And so this is still the Big Bulletin. We take a quick breather. Don't go anywhere.
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1: Welcome back. This is still the Big Bulletin here on Assassin 99.5. You're also live on Facebook at Assassin 99.5. And we still got more news for you, as seven suspects have been arrested in connection with a violent attack at New Winneba in the central region. Now, this left three people dead and 19 others injured. The Central Regional Police Command says the incident, which occurred on Tuesday, is believed to have stemmed from a land dispute involving residents of New Winneba and communities in the Gomua area. Police say about 300 people allegedly armed with guns, stones, cutlasses and sticks stormed New Winneba at about 10:40 in the morning and attacked residents while vandalizing shops, stores and other properties. The injured included a police officer and were initially taken to the trauma and specialized hospital in Winneba for treatment. The initial police account on Tuesday confirmed three deaths and about 15 injuries. Later on, updates put the number of injured persons to 19, while reports have identified a long-standing land dispute as the suspected trigger for the violence. The Deputy Central Regional Police Public Relations Officer, Chief Inspector Isaac NTA, confirmed the arrest of the seven suspects and said investigations are ongoing to identify and apprehend other persons believed to have participated in the attacks. Now, still here in Accra on other matters, some communities are expressing concern over a possible increase in transport fares, saying higher fares could put additional pressure on their daily expenses. Now, we know that the Ghana Private Road Transport Union is signaling a possible fare adjustment following increases in fuel prices and other operating costs. Now, the union says it is monitoring the latest fuel prices before taking a final decision. The Deputy Public Relations Officer of the GPRTU, Samuel Amwa, says drivers are also dealing with higher cost of spare parts, lubricant, taxes and vehicle maintenance. The union had earlier proposed a 30% increase in transport fares at the beginning of August, but suspended the move following a proposal to reduce diesel prices by 2 cedis. Meanwhile, commuters say any increase in fares could affect their household budget and may also contribute to higher prices of goods and services. They spoke to Assassin News.
5: When I started national service, I mean, things were going well, but I had to now budget transportation, food and all that into the money that will be given to us all the time. And I realized that transportation is going to be taking a chunk of the money, and so there's nothing going to be left. In as much as I also think about the drivers, they have to make money for their families and all that. I wish that even as government is going to increase eventually the prices, it shouldn't be overly excessive that it's going to take too much from some of us who are now starting life.
6: It will affect not just me, a lot of people. And I feel this will really shorten our pockets in terms of the money. If we work, then earn maybe something around 200 Ghana cedis, 300 Ghana cedis. For those doing street vending, food selling, transport day in and out of Accra and stuff, just get goods and services. I think it will really cause them to also increase their prices, and it will also cause we, the people purchasing their goods and services, prices suffer.
7: As a student who is not working and who is being taken care of by my parents, the hike would really affect me and affect my parents as well. It's trying to say that I would need to request more from my parents. We are appealing to the government to try to decrease it a bit. They should decrease it, and even if the increments, they have no other choice than to increase it. They should increase it reasonably, not excessively, that is going to affect the larger people of Ghanaians.
6: In as much as it's reasonable, they should look public concern as well.
5: If you can release some funds to the drivers to also help them in a way, I think it would help, because, I mean, they're also human beings. Just as he did for when the flood incident happened, he gave them money and all that. He should also support the drivers as well.
1: And those were some Ghanaians expressing their concerns with regards to the possible hike in transport fares as announced by the GPRTU. Now we take a quick breather. We come back with other news.
8: Still on the Big Bulletin, in other news.
1: Now, in other news, President John Mahama has dissolved the governing board of 9 state institutions with immediate effect. The presidency announced the decision in a statement issued today by the spokesperson to the president, the Minister for Government Communications, Felix Kwachi Ofosu. The affected institutions are Prestia Sankofa Gold Limited, BOST, Valco, Consolidated Bank Ghana Limited, Ghana Post Company Limited, and Road Maintenance Trust Fund, TDC, Ghana Limited, the Ghana National Petroleum Corporation, and the National Sports Authority. The presidency did not give reasons for the dissolution. However, the move comes at a time when the performance of state-owned institutions is receiving increased scrutiny following the release of the 2025 performance report by the State Interest and Governance Authority, SIGA. The relevant sector ministers have been directed to take the necessary steps in line with the applicable laws to give effect to the dissolution, while new governing boards are expected to be appointed in due course. Now, the latest directive follows President Mahama's earlier dissolution of statutory boards, corporations, commissions, and councils appointed by the previous administration. In accordance with the Presidential Act 2012, Act 845, until new boards are constituted, management of the affected institutions will operate under the applicable interim arrangement and are expected to seek the necessary clearance before taking major decisions. The latest move is expected to pave the way for the appointment of new governing boards in accordance with the laws governing each institution. Now, away from that, still in other news, the Africa Prosperity Network has launched the 2027 edition of the Africa Prosperity Dialogues with a call for a more integrated and borderless Africa. The 3-day event is scheduled for 27th to 29th January 2027 at the Kempinski Hotel in Accra. The Africa Prosperity Dialogues has become a major platform for African political and business leaders to discuss practical ways of advancing the continent's economic integration. The 2026 edition focused on empowering SMEs, women, and youth to participate more effectively in Africa's single market, while also launching the Make Africa Borderless Now movement. Now, organizers say APD 2027 will be held under the theme, The Borderless Africa We Want, Move Freely, Pay Seamlessly, Trade More. The theme is expected to focus attention on removing barriers to the movement of people, improving cross-border payment, and deepening trade among African countries. The founder and executive chairman of the Africa Prosperity Network, Gabi Asariotu-Dakun, says the 2027 edition will also introduce a new format with participation limited to 1,000 people.
9: Internal vetting, and then we then confirm. We are going to do the same thing this year for Africa Prosperity Dialogues 2027. So I'm sure immediately after this press conference, the pre-registration will be open. But the actual registration itself will begin from Monday. Am I correct?
10: Yes, sir.
9: And what's the date of Monday? Since my maths has been challenged since school. What's the date?
10: The 7th.
9: The 7th of September. So officially, you can register from the 7th of September 2026 for Africa Prosperity Dialogues 2027, which takes place from the 27th to the 29th of January. 2027 at the Kempinski Hotel. There's also something different that we will introduce this time. Unlike previous ones, which we only limited fee paying to VIPs if you wanted priority seats.
1: There you had the founder of Africa Prosperity Network, Gabi Asariotu-Dakun, still in other news. Now we bring you more news from Tema, as the Tema Oil Refinery Tour and Ghana Oil Company Limited, GOYO, has set to deepen their strategic partnership to boost the supply of locally refined petroleum product. At a high-level meeting held today, Tour management of the two state-owned energy giants discussed new opportunities for collaboration in the supply and offtake of petroleum product. Now, Tour's managing director, Edmond Combat, briefed the GOYO delegation led by its managing director on the significant progress made in ramping up refinery operations. He cited a swift execution of ongoing restart and supply processes as evidence of renewed operational discipline at Ghana's premier refinery. The meeting built on the long-standing business relationship standing between Tor and GOYO, with GOYO remaining one of Tor's key offtake partners. Both parties identified new areas of cooperating and that Tor's ongoing research and transformation and optimization agenda. The enhanced partnership is expected to enhance national petroleum supply security, strengthen downstream market resilience, support greater price stability at the pumps for consumers, create a more efficient and reliable downstream petroleum sector, describing the partnership as critical to the national interest. This is still the Big Bulletin here on Asasi Radio. We take a quick breather. We are back with other news.
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0: Think about it. 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I'm Kwaku Adoboli. 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
3: Welcome back from the break. This is still a Big Bulletin here on Asase Radio. We bring you more stories in other news as the Kumasi Metropolitan Assembly has imposed a temporary ban on the erection of billboards within the Kumasi Metropolis, effective immediately. The move forms part of efforts by the Assembly to regulate outdoor advertising and ensure compliance with its laws and regulations. Now, KMA has also given all billboard operators, owners, managers and persons who rent out billboard spaces 14 days beginning Tuesday, 1st September 2026, to report to the Assembly for verification. The Assembly has warned that any billboard operator who fails to provide the required documentation within the stipulated period will have the affected structure removed by the KMA in accordance with applicable regulations. Operators are therefore being urged to comply with the directive to avoid enforcement action. Now, still in other news, the Bank of Ghana and the Securities and Exchange Commission, SEC, have warned the public against the purported CITO cryptocurrency investment scheme operating under the name Daily Wealth Guide, describing it as a scam and urging Ghanaians not to deposit money with its operators. In a joint statement issued this morning, the regulators said individuals behind the platform were allegedly using promises of high financial returns to lure unsuspecting members of the public into an unlicensed investment scheme. The warning comes as promotional material for the platform circulates on social media, including a doctored video purporting to show President Mahama endorsing the scheme. The BOG and SEC said the video had been manipulated and should not be relied upon as evidence of any presidential endorsement, government backing, or regulatory approval of the platform. This is still the Big Bulletin. Let's do other news. And Africa.
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3: Now in Africa news, a coalition of Ugandan and Kenyan activists on Tuesday blamed Kenya for the plight of Ugandan opposition figure Kizza Besigye, whose health is deteriorating as he faces treason charges. Besigye, a former personal physician to long-ruling Ugandan president Yoweri Museveni, has been in the authorities' crosshairs since he joined the East African country's opposition more than 25 years ago. He was abducted in November 2024 during a trip to Kenya and later appeared before court on treason charges after being accused of plotting a conspiracy against Museveni, who has ruled Uganda for more than 40 years. Now, the operation deliberately circumvented Kenya's extradition act, which requires a lawful request, arrest warrant, judicial proceedings, and an opportunity to challenge extradition, the activities said in a statement. They called for a protest on Thursday in the Kenyan capital, Nairobi. Now in news elsewhere, Iran has launched missile and drone attacks at U.S. targets across the Middle East after American forces resumed strikes against Iran. Now Tehran has reportedly carried out attacks on Kuwait, Jordan, Iraq, and Iraq's Revolutionary Guard Corps said two oil tankers hit mines while trying to cross the Strait of Hormuz. It comes after the Iranian Red Crescent said four people, including a child, were killed at a wedding celebration when shrapnel from a U.S. missile hit a house in southern Iran. And that's all for the news in this segment. We bring you sport. Stay with us.
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5: Welcome to Sports on the Big Bulletin with me, Kelvin Saki. Let's begin from the presidency. President John Dramani Mahama has dissolved the governing board of the National Sports Authority with immediate effect. The decision is part of a wider dissolution of the boards of nine state institutions. The NSA, however, will continue day-to-day operations under its management until a new board is appointed. Director General Yao Ampofo Anka remains in office as the authority faces growing scrutiny over the condition of maintenance of Ghana's major sporting facilities, including the Babayaro Sports Stadium and the Accra Sports Stadium. The development comes days just before the 2026 Ghana Premier League season, putting renewed focus on the management and readiness of the country's sport facilities. On the national team front, Black Princesses head coach Charles Sampson is rallying his team with a message of unity and belief ahead of the 2026 FIFA Under 20 Women's World Cup in Poland. Coach Sampson has stressed togetherness, resilience, and a winning mentality as key ingredients for Ghana's success. The Black Princesses are making their 8th consecutive World Cup appearance and will be aiming to break a long-standing group stage barrier. Ghana begins the campaign against Ecuador on 6 September before facing Korea Republic and France.
6: Are we together?
7: Yes.
6: We are there supporting each other. We are talking about things that we can correct with each other. We are coaching each other. We are holding the oneness that has brought us all this way here. We take it with us even into the World Cup. Are we together?
7: Yes.
6: We are here to make history, and history shall be ours.
7: Mm.
6: Are we together?
7: Yes, coach.
6: Are we together?
7: Yes, coach.
6: Stronger.
7: Together.
6: Stronger.
7: Together.
6: Princesses.
7: I am good.
8: Operation Ecuador.
7: Mission Land.
5: In some more developments, former Ghanaian boxer Ite Powers has been discharged by the Dantsman Circuit Court and is now a free man. The court discharged Michael Nia Ite Okai after the complainant, National Sports Authority Director General Yao Ampofo Anka, withdrew the complaint through the prosecution. Powers, who had been facing an alleged death threat case, has thanked God following his release, saying he will not blame anyone for what happened to him.
9: As a God-fearing person, if you trust God, eh? If you trust God and anything happened to you, whether good or bad, you have to give thanks to God. I'm not going to blame Yao Ampofo. I'm not going to blame myself. I'm not going to blame God. Whatever happens to me, I give thanks to Almighty God, because what happened to me let me get more faith in God. You understand me? Let me get more faith in God. I don't know something like this. I'm just saying something like a joke. And it happened like this. So I thank God. I go and I can see how I went there. I can see how much God loves me. So I thank God for everything. Because me going to the custody, God revealed a lot of things to me. And very soon I will come out with it.
5: Back to national team news now. Carlos Queiroz is set to remain as the head coach of Ghana's Black Stars, with a Portuguese tactician close to agreeing a new contract to the Ghana Football Association. At age 73, he was initially appointed on a four-man deal as he guided Ghana to the knockout stage of the 2026 FIFA World Cup. The GFA Executive Council is subsequently recommended that he continues in the role. Reports indicate that outstanding payments owed to Queiroz and members of the technical team have now been settled, helping to clear a major hurdle in negotiations. If the deal is finalized, Queiroz will lead Ghana into the 2027 AFCON qualifiers, with the Black Stars joining Group C alongside Cote d'Ivoire, the Gambia and Somalia. Ghana begin away to Cote d'Ivoire on 24th September before hosting the Gambia in Accra on the 29th of September 2026. Wrapping up sports on the big bulletin, Lionel Messi is reportedly unlikely to make another return to the Argentina national team. Journalist Guilherme Balague has dismissed the possibility of the 39-year-old reversing the decision to retire from international football, simply saying it's impossible. Messi announced his retirement from Argentina after the 2026 World Cup, bringing an end to a remarkable international career that includes a World Cup and other Copa America trophies.
8: It's impossible. Diego Armando Maradona returned because he felt he was needed.
10: Yeah.
8: He felt that without Maradona, Argentina wouldn't get to the heights of the past. He felt that. I think Leo has got a very clear idea that he's done everything he could of dealing with the death of his dad. And this was somebody who was his friend, his advisor, his agent, and, of course, his dad and somebody very, very close. All of that has got a weight to him. The national side had targets. And before the World Cup in the United States, they won the four competitions before that. So he was working very, very well. But when he realized that football is going to a different pace where he couldn't control what was happening on the World Cup final, when he felt that he struggled physically as well, all of that meant that the older he gets, the harder he's going to get. And now he's going to focus on Inter Miami. I believe that he's won things with Inter Miami, probably will win some more. What is there for the contract in 2028? I don't think there is much more for him to do, so that could be his last contract.
5: And that's how we end sports on the Big Bulletin with me, Kelvin Saki.
3: And that's how we wrap up today's edition of the Big Bulletin here on Assassin 99.5. We bring you a recap of the headlines.

know that aside the 5 persons, 13 persons are in critical condition, with 13 others declared dead in the crash on Accra Aflawo Road, as updated by the Ghana National Fire Service. And we know that 5 of these victims are at the 37 Military Hospital receiving treatment, with the others at the Sege Hospital. We will still be bringing you updates in our subsequent bulletin, as the fire service is making efforts to reach out to the family members of the deceased and injured. Stay with us still in our news updates. And also, away from that, 7 suspects have been arrested in connection with a violent attack at New Winneba that left 3 dead and 19 others injured. We also brought you news from the Eastern Region, as the Regional Security Council closes Okuapeman and Mount Sinai Senior High Schools, both located at Okropon in the Okuapeman North Municipality, following violent clashes between the students of the 2 schools, which began at 2 a.m. today. The schools have been closed down. Students have been asked to go home, and investigations continue, as we also know that some students are injured and are receiving treatment. And so parents of students of these schools are expected to expect their awards back home. We also brought you news about tanker drivers who are divided over planned strike in Tema. We have made effort to speak to the chairman of the group, George Nyenu, who insists that the action remains in full force, and also brought you update that commuters express worry over possible increase in transport fares. Thank you for making time for the news. There is still more news on asasiradio.com and across all our social media channels. Thanks for doing the listening. My name is Nshra Kwabi, and enjoy the rest of our programs.

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0: Welcome to PTA Plus, the show that helps parents and teachers work better together for our children. I'm your host, Jamal Abi. And if you're this tune, you know what time is it? It's PTA Plus time. We are talking about preparing for the new academic year. You know that, right? Schools are about resuming. Some have resumed already, others will resume late. And as school reopens, how do we get our children, our classrooms, ourselves, and everything around us ready for our children's development? Joining me tonight, he's looking at me. I've got Maoli Komlafiano and Antonia Senanfesu. It's like there's an FF at the end of the You're both welcome to the studio.
1: Thank you.
0: It promises to be a lovely night. It's going to be a lovely evening. I don't know, but there's some butterflies in me. Going to talk about preparing for the new school year. Yeah. Mm-hmm. How are you?
2: I'm great. How are you also?
0: I'm good, Komla. How are you, Miss Senan?
1: I'm amazing. I'm feeling happy and thrilled.
0: Okay. Happy and thrilled. Yeah. And so to your parents who have tuned in this evening, tell your friends, tell your sisters, tell your brothers, tell whoever is connected to you to tune in, because we are preparing for the new school year. What are the things that we have to do as we prepare for the new school year? What have you been doing in preparation for the new school year?
2: In preparation for the new school year, I've been psyching myself and trying to mobilize some funds because I happen to teach at a very remote village. So I'm trying to find ways to support my students to sustain them for the next academic year.
0: Lovely. Senam, tell us, how have you been preparing for the new school year?
1: drum roll. So, as part of my preparations, I'm hosting teachers.
0: Okay.
1: For the Back to School Teachers Summit.
0: Is it for free?
1: It is absolutely sponsored by Canva.
0: Oh, we will talk about that. Okay. So, lovely preparation there. So, in the next 60 minutes, I'll be speaking to these amazing people you've heard from. You've heard about what they are doing preparing for the new school year. We want to know what you have been doing or what you are doing towards the new school year. It is not just about getting new uniforms. It's not just about paying school fees. It's not just about getting their books ready, but I think a lot more goes into that. And so tonight we are going to find out what more goes into that. Let me start from you. Senam, you are preparing. Since you are planning and preparing to host the teacher, Senam, what is preparation at all?
1: So, before you start any endeavor, you don't just stand up and run. Okay. If you have a child, the child doesn't just get up and start walking. The child goes through phases. So before we start any academic year, it's very important to take a breather, especially as professionals, to do some forecasting, some projections into the year ahead. Have a theme, something we are looking up to, have a goal before we decide to step into the classroom and take on the training year.
0: Have a theme, something we can look up to. I think I like that. Yeah. What about you?
2: I think the way I approach it is I try to reflect on my experiences in the previous years and then use that to maybe project into the future and have an idea of what to expect and how to approach the good, the bad, all the challenges that the academic year may present.
0: Okay. Why have you taken off your hat? I told you it's like a brand.
2: Somebody was like, I'm supposed to wear the hat in the village and not in Accra. So it was just...
0: In your preparation for the world, I think you should keep your hat on.
2: I should keep my hat on, okay.
0: Like a brand.
2: Okay.
0: So if you've just tuned in, we are talking about preparing for the new school year. And they've just told us what preparation really means to them. Now, what are some mistakes that you are a parent, you are a teacher. Yes. What are some mistakes that parents do in their course of the new school year?
1: Okay, so for my opinion, one of the things I've come to see is, first of all, when the kids bring their report back to the house, sitting down and having that conversation about the report is very important. And I see that that's one of the mistakes a lot of parents do.
0: Okay.
1: Also, reaching out to educational professionals who can help them interpret the scores, and then the feedback that is coming from the school is one of the mistakes I see a lot of parents do in the course of the holidays, because this will help you to make the projections towards the new school year as to whether to agree for your child to progress or come back one step and take that class again. So this is what I've seen.
0: Lovely. Come back one step and take that class again. What about you? You have been encountering a lot of parents, especially in the village.
2: Yeah.
0: So what are some of the mistakes that... How long have you been in the village?
2: 5 years.
0: 5 years. Mm-hmm. Okay, lovely. So what are some of the mistakes that you see parents do?
2: Well, I think a lot of parents kind of generalize their approach to the academic year. They don't really try to individualize their approach based on the strengths on their individual children. They just go like, okay, all parents are buying this, or everybody is doing this, so we are all buying this set of books, we are all getting this set of this, we are all getting this set of this. They don't really go in deep. Maybe it's because they are busy, because they have other things to worry about. They don't really try to, okay, what are the unique needs of my child? So I think a lot of parents should maybe take more time and then try to individualize their approach towards the academic year.
0: I'm picking it from what you said, individualizing the unique needs
2: of the
0: child.
2: Unique
0: child. So, in that case, what should the parents do?
2: Well, no two children are the same. So, even if they are twins, I think the parents should first of all maybe interact with the teachers to know that, okay, what can I do? And then maybe interact with the children themselves. There may be certain things the child would want to explore, certain experiences the child may want to have. So just trying to know your child beyond the surface would go a long way to help parents.
0: I love this. Knowing more about your child beyond the surface, beyond knowing that this is what my child likes, beyond knowing that, oh, my child is good in math, you have to do a little more.
1: You know,
0: what about you, Antonia?
1: You know, sometimes during the holidays, it's an opportunity for parents to actually see the reality of what the learners are picking up from the classrooms. So, for instance, if a child learns how to count, when the child is on holidays, what kind of assignments are you giving to this child to ascertain whether the child's counting skills has been mastered? I think it's one of the things that I see parents doing that I don't know, but there must be time for parents to actually assess with practical interactions with the child the kind of skills the child has gained in the classroom. So if you have a shop, you should be able to send the child to the shop.
0: Okay.
1: A day should come, okay, today, Amma, you are going to be in the shop and you are the shopkeeper for the day. And at the end of the day, you analyze the kind of work the child has done, and then you guide the child, you coach the child. Okay, Amma, I realize that you made a loss of 1 CD. Oh, you made a profit of 2 CD. Amma, you didn't speak to the customer very well. Oh, Amma, you were late in opening the shop today. So as a result of that, we made a loss. So these are some of the things that we want parents to be doing when we give them reports, and then when we give the children reports and they get back home for their vacation. Yeah.
0: Oh, lovely. In that regard, what are some particular skills? So we're talking about what the parents can be doing. What are some particular skills that the parents should give to the kids, their children, they should equip them with before they go back? Let me come to you.
2: Oh, for me, I think reading for me is the most important skill. Just giving the child that interest or establishing that interest in reading would go a long way. And in recent times, I have seen sports take children in the village places that their academics couldn't really take them. So I think sports is also one area parents could invest in. I had so many friends who told me whilst they were in school, their parents were like, I sent you to school to go and I didn't send you to school to go and play football or basketball. So I think parents should also consider sports, music, general arts as a whole, music, drawing, that sort of thing. It would really go a long way to equip the child in certain ways outside the general norm of scope of the things we know.
0: Okay, so beyond reading, beyond music, beyond sports, Antonia, I feel there are other skills. Yes. But what do you also think?
1: I think a skill like design is one of the skills. It's under the arts. And design is evolving. Okay. And design is actually one of the reasons why I got the ambassadorial deal with Canva to be an ambassador for education in Ghana, a community ambassador. So design helps you to illustrate or visualize concepts. You know, design is good for kids with special needs. You know, they can speak, but they can do a lot of, they can illustrate things for you to see. So design is also one of the great skills to acquire.
0: Okay, so design is also one of the skills they acquire. And from what I said as a teacher, I feel they need a skill of critical thinking.
1: Critical thinking is good.
0: Critical thinking. They need a skill of, their skill of communication should be sharpened.
1: Communication is good.
0: Because on their way to school, somebody can ask them questions. And if they are not able to answer the questions, it can lead to something else.
1: Yeah,
0: they should also learn the skill of negotiation.
1: Yes.
0: I think these are skills. These are basic skills. Beyond the reading, beyond the sports, beyond the music, beyond the design, every child should have the skill of negotiation.
1: Yeah, it's very important.
0: Yeah.
2: Very, very important.
0: And the skill of saying no. Where does that one fall?
1: It's under negotiation.
0: Negotiation. Yeah. So the child learning to say no.
1: Yeah, I don't like this.
0: Can you do this for me? Then the child will say, no, I don't think I can do it now.
1: Yeah.
0: Maybe I can do it later. Because most of the times I see these children, they are trying to tell them, I want to go to the toilet, then they'll follow.
1: Not my son, by the way.
0: I want to go and buy toffee, then they'll follow. And so going back to the new school year, I think one of the things that parents can help their children to have is that skill of negotiation.
1: Very important.
0: The ability to say yes and the ability to say no. Lovely. And so the conversation is still ongoing. To you, mommy, to you, daddy, if you've just tuned in, we are talking about preparing for the new school year. I'm sure a lot of people were thinking that we are going to talk about school fees. Don't worry, the school fees will come in. But right now, we are looking at the practical things, the basic things that we can do as parents, as teachers, and then on the part of the children. Now, we've spoken about parents. Mm-hmm. Let's come to teachers.
1: Good.
0: So, Komla, as a teacher and content creator, how can teachers prepare their classrooms and lesson plans?
2: Well, I think one way to approach it is...
0: I want to take it from your perspective.
2: From my perspective, okay, so...
0: Because it's 1 week to reopen. What have you been doing?
2: In preparation, well... Like I said, I'm trying to mobilize friends because I am kind of in a very unique situation where I'm in a very poverty-stricken place. So I try to support.
0: But nobody knows the poverty.
1: The word should be low income.
2: Okay, low income. Okay, so I teach in a village called Chatti, somewhere in the Oti region. It's very remote. We are yet to receive electricity and some other
0: basic
2: things. Okay, so life there is really interesting because, let's say, education isn't really a priority. They have this culture where the child goes to farm and the family farms. That's what feeds them. So we bring in education in, it's like we are disturbing this pattern of life they know. So sometimes a lot of the parents are a little bit antagonistic towards us. They don't really like it when we are interacting with the kids. Or sometimes they smile with us, but then at our backs, they'll tell the children, stop coming to school, don't go to school. So it's been quite interesting. So for me, we try pushing the parents to help buy things for their students, their children, and it's some parents do, but then others would not. And even those who can, they are very limited in their means. So there are times where I would have to step in out of maybe seeing the potential this child has, and then support from my pocket. And sometimes my colleague, we are only two teachers there plus my headmaster. So my colleague Ernest Lambert also...
0: Two teachers?
2: Yes.
0: Plus the headmaster.
2: Yes. So my colleagues also support me sometimes. But then I also fall on social media to solicit for support in any way, shape or form to support. So for me, my first step is providing the resources, books, pens, pencils. Okay. If those are there,
0: okay,
2: we are in one step. Because there are a lot of times where a child will come to school and then stop coming to school because he didn't have a pen, so he did that. And then next is trying to convince the parents to allow the children to come to school. Okay. Because for us, it's usually a cat and mouse thing. So sometimes I try to go to the village ahead of time for them to know that school has reopened, so they should come. I try to get the classroom as comfortable as possible. The classroom is very small and very narrow, so if there are any desks to repair, we try to nail them, we try to do that. And then one other important thing we do is we try to do, what is it called? I forgot the word, but as a campaign to get the kids at home to come to school. Since it's a fresh new year, we have to go out there, and then we are trying to make the school look nice, the school look cool, the school should be appealing to the children so they come. So that's how we are approaching it, trying to maybe make the school as attractive as possible to bring in the kids who have dropped out over the years, and then those who are growing. It's been quite interesting for me as somebody who grew up in Accra and had this very unique experience and trying to adapt to the situation over there.
0: Wow. And so convincing parents, your preparation is convincing parents to bring their children resources and educational campaign all around the community. Yes. That is lovely. Interesting,
3: I'm trying to wrap my head around it, especially not having access to the grade.
0: Yeah,
3: something that I'm trying to wrap my
0: And I'm sure beyond Kamala, there are other teachers who are also preparing in the same space.
2: Yes.
0: This is a discussion for another day.
2: Yes.
0: Now we know what Kamala is doing in his preparation as a teacher. I will talk from the perspective of other teachers as well.
2: Mm-hmm.
0: But Antonia, what tone? So he has mentioned this. It looks like his tone is a tone of excitement, you know, excitement to get
2: more adventurous. So I kind of see that.
0: But I want us to look at how, especially from where you are, Entrepreneurship Network, how can teachers set the right tone and then classroom culture in the first week?
3: So in the first week, you have to give it a lot of energy.
0: Mm-hmm.
3: Okay. So, you know how I was watching these twins who are on TikTok. They have this greeting. They do 1, 2, 3. Okay. Then the kids come into the class. Some will dance, some will shake and all that. So, coming in with the right vibe and even dressing.
2: Yes.
3: You go on campus and then you have your kick as a teacher. You have your nice sweatshirt.
2: Yeah.
3: I mean, you just flow in the vibe. You have some really cool perfume. Then when you just enter, the kids are like, hey, what do I know? I'm going to show that.
0: Yeah.
3: So I mean, this is the way to set the tone and set the tone for the academic year at least in the first week. Yes, in the first week.
2: To add to what she said about the dressing, I realized something very interesting when I got to the village. I was dressing a certain way, and I realized the children were trying to dress in their own. You know, I was like, why is this boy doing this? So I realized, okay, I had to be more careful with the way I present myself.
0: Which way were you dressing?
2: I was doing this thing where I would tuck in, but then I would always hang my keys in my belt hook. Then I realized they started doing that. These kids are imitating me, so I realized, okay, I have to be more careful and try to be as professional as possible.
0: Because the moment you pick up the professional tone, they also dance.
3: They mimic you.
2: Yes.
3: They mimic you a lot.
0: That's very true. You know, it's vacation, so everybody was expecting that teachers would go and relax. But I'm sure you didn't relax.
2: No,
3: I'm still not relaxing.
0: So these teachers are going to return to school. Still bent out.
3: Yeah, the burnout is going to
2: be. Oh, yes, definitely.
0: So how can a teacher be refreshed? Huh. 1 week pills.
3: So me, I really prioritized my holidays.
2: Okay.
3: I have a Francophone background, so my dad is Francophone. So I prioritize my chilling. If you ask my colleagues at work, they'll tell you Antonia will buy cake, buy strips, egg, and all the assorted things in addition. So you'd have to find that time to just de-stress.
0: Mm.
3: If it is music you like, do music. If it is swimming, they say I'm a posh teacher. But, I mean, swimming, even if you, in your village, I'm sure there's a river.
2: Yeah.
3: So you can do the natural swimming. But if you're in the city, you can decide to go to your
2: kitchen.
3: If you can afford a cook over there. Ooh. Yeah, you can take on a hobby. I mean, if you are married and then you have kids, if you need to get help, try get help. Ask the children to go on holidays.
0: Yeah.
3: Let them go and see grandma. Let them go to the village. Or let them go for summer school.
0: Mm.
3: Then you have time for yourself. I speak especially for the moms who are teachers. You have some time for yourself so that you can work on your hair, you can work on your nails. I mean, I told my teachers that I'll go for spa therapy. They're laughing at me that with which money?
0: With the teacher money.
3: With the teacher money, of course.
0: My teachers can go for spa.
3: I know teachers who have been traveled out.
0: Yeah.
3: Some have traveled out over this vacation and then they'll be coming back. So, I mean, these are some of the ways to relax your nerves.
0: Mm.
3: Especially before we take on this load of numbers.
2: Yeah.
3: I appreciate the early childhood teachers a lot.
0: Yeah.
2: Because they have a lot
3: the kind of squad they deal with is another level.
0: Yeah. I love this. So teachers, if you're listening to us this evening, you have to de-stress. And how do you do that? Go swimming. If you don't know how to swim, please go and learn how to swim. Now we've spoken about the swimming and other things, but what other skills? We spoke about the parents and the children, the skills that they can have going into the new school year. What about the teachers? That's why teacherpreneurship canvas. What skills can the teachers have?
3: Okay, so for us at the Entrepreneurship Network, one of the things we prioritize is digital skills because we are now in the digital age.
2: Yeah.
3: And we are not doing manpower anymore. Mm. The machines have taken over. So in order to use these machines, you need knowledge.
0: Yeah.
3: And which is the digital skills. Mm. So that's where Canva comes to play. So Canva is essentially a graphic designing tool that enables, in the education space, it enables teachers to do a whole lot, like very cool learning resources. You can design, when you were talking about the art for your school, you can create very nice learning props, print them up, hang them in your classrooms, and you know your classroom will look so different. Somebody will be wondering that, a village, and I say, a city, you know. And then lesson planning.
0: Yeah.
3: You know, some of the lesson plans are very boring. Mm. But on Canva, when you go to the template section, you have a whole lot of lesson plans with gamification, inclusive, with puzzles, inclusive. And it's so nice to have such a tool.
2: Mm-hmm.
3: And the interesting bit, what got me drawn to Canva was that the founders actually are education people. That's Canva. They are education people. The lady herself was teaching design, and her husband too was into education. And then one thing led to, now they are married.
2: Wow.
3: They are married and they are running more than a $40 billion business. And this is teachers.
2: Canva is a big up.
3: Yeah.
0: Yeah. Wow. Lovely.
3: So I'm very privileged to be an ambassador, a community ambassador, especially with the teachers.
0: Okay.
3: So teachers are going to learn a lot. They'll learn how to create templates.
0: Mm.
3: And Canva gives accesses to teachers for free.
0: Okay.
3: Once you can verify that you are a professional teacher. Yes. And thanks to the government of Ghana, as long as I presented my records, it didn't take me more than 2 days. Mine was approved. Wow. So you see the power behind the coat of arms.
0: Yeah.
3: Yes.
0: Yeah.
3: Yes.
0: Lovely.
3: So I wish a lot of teachers would take the opportunity. We've been trying to get NTC to get involved.
0: Okay.
3: I hope that after this conversation, a door like that will open, because South Africa has paved the way.
0: Okay.
3: The South African Teaching Council has signed up to Canva. They've signed their MOU. Okay. So now they are flying. All their teachers are getting access to the professional development courses on Canva, and they'll be awarded their points.
0: Wow. That's a great, lovely. And so parents know some few things they can do preparing and going into the new school year. Teachers, there are skills that they can also acquire going into the new school year. And then what they are doing. Okay, now we've looked at what we have to do going into the new school year. What should we expect, or what should we do in these last days that we are home? Let's start with you as the mother.
3: So me, my last days now, I am doing my stock taking.
0: Okay.
3: I'm aligning everybody's uniform according to.
0: All right. Stock
3: so
0: taking.
3: That's the motherly aspect. In the professional aspect, I'm bringing all teachers to the Google AI Community Center.
0: We will come to the professional aspect. We are talking about the mother. Because the parent, a mother is listening, a father is listening.
3: Yeah.
0: I'm sure there is school fees wahala. I'm sure there is uniform wahala.
3: Yeah. Yeah.
0: What can the parents do so that there's the pressure is down?
3: Yes, so for parents, especially in the city, you know, we work and send children to school.
0: Mm-hmm.
3: So this is a good time to start getting that support system.
0: Mm-hmm.
3: So that if kids close at 3 o'clock, what's going to be the plan? Mm-hmm. You definitely cannot leave your 8-to-5 job and come and pick up the kid. So if it is an after school program that you'd have to sign children up to, please do sign them up to the after school program. If you would have to pay for the extra hours, because we have teachers who also do care work. And it is work, please. It's not for free. It is care work. And you have to budget for that. I know some who charge as much as low as 100 cedis.
0: Per hour?
3: No, per month.
0: Patch up per hour.
3: As a top up. That's the least I have heard so far.
0: 100 per month?
3: Yeah, per month. Okay. As a top up, like a late pickup fee.
0: Oh, okay.
3: Which is I think it's moderate in my opinion.
0: Okay.
3: But for the mothers who are working in the trade areas, like the markets, they have that fantastic advantage because kids can integrate back into the market space.
4: Mm-hmm.
3: And I've come across some markets that have these sheds, and then they have these SHS students who run this after school reading clinics in the market. I chanced on it on social media, and I thought
0: what market
3: very,
0: is that?
3: I think in Accra, but it's something I chanced on, and I thought it was a very good, very good way of engaging these kids whilst their parents do their trading in the market. Yeah,
0: good. Let's come to you
4: as a teacher.
0: Mm-hmm.
4: Okay, so this is the last week.
0: No, you have been having encounters with parents.
4: Okay,
0: and so let's talk from the angle of the parents, because I'm sure in the village you've seen how the parents are going about their activities and all that.
4: Yes.
0: What do you expect them to do before you go back?
4: Okay.
3: Well, I'm interested in that actually.
0: Yeah.
4: Well, I am expecting them to be more open and more honest with us, because sometimes I try to be more sympathetic towards them, because if the kids don't help them, they farm sometimes they can't feed themselves. So sometimes I try to act very tough. When the parents come to me and then act, at first they weren't doing that, so I kind of convinced them that hey, when you want your child to be absent for a day or two, you have to come and ask permission. And I try to act very tough, but I'm also very sympathetic towards their situation. So sometimes we let them go. So I think that honesty and establishing that trust has gone a long way to help us. So for me, I'm expecting the parents to plan ahead of time, maybe let us know the farming season, when the harvest is.
0: Mm.
4: Maybe we would also plan the school year to navigate that. Because in my village, for instance, sometime in September, November, they might be having their yam harvest.

0: how you carry yourself, like save your energy, because farm work is really hard. You don't want to carry that tiredness to classroom, so you have to relax, and they should be just be more mindful that we need some energy reserved in the children for school, because a lot of them come and they are just completely
1: rest, burnout for learning as
2: rest,
1: well.
2: Yeah,
3: lovely.
1: I just wanted to quickly say that.
3: Say it. Wow.
1: One of the many preparations I'm doing is World Teachers Day.
3: When we come back from the break, we will go into that. Preparing for the teacher then.
1: Yeah.
3: I see. So we are going to talk about that. And so if you've just tuned in, parents, we are talking about preparing for the new school year. And in studio, I've got Komla with me. I love the Komla. I love the Komla. So I have Maoli Komla Fliayo and Antonia Senam Fesu. Okay, the FF in the studio tonight. And what have we been talking about? We spoke about some mistakes that parents make in the first weeks of the school year. Parents generalizing their approach. And so in this new school year, 1 week, 2 weeks for the children to go to school, parents interact with the teachers. It's important you do that. And the holiday was an opportunity for you to assess the children. And so if you've not done that, there are still some days left for the kids to go back to school. Mm-hmm. Please do that. And what should the child be equipped with before they walk back to school? Reading skills. So 1 week. If your child cannot read, please, if you are in Accra, I am available. If you're in Accra, I'm available. Bring your child to me. Okay. Or if you need any help, get in touch with any of the teachers. Prepare. Help the child before the child go back to school. It's a necessary skill
0: that
3: a child has to get before they go back.
0: Necessary.
3: And then also, sports. So it's a skill. Let them develop that interest. If they want to run around, let them run. If they want to play football, let them do. Music is also there. Enroll them in some music lessons as they prepare to go back to school, and design as well. And it's important for them to also go back to school with a skill of negotiation. I feel that skill is non-negotiable, because the children, some of them turn around, walking around the classroom, at 1 minute, you see them following people here and there. Mm-hmm. And so as parents, if you are listening to us, please let's help the children develop that skill of negotiation before they go back to school. And then, preparing for the new school year. From the perspective of a teacher. Hey, the teacher said he is running campaign. Imagine that. 21st century. Oh, God, help us. So it means that beyond what we see in Accra, beyond what we see in the cities of Kumasi and in the cities of Takoradi,
1: in the
3: villages, in the hinterland, there are still challenges. And he is running campaigns for parents to understand the essence of education, to bring their children to school and getting resources. So he's getting resources as well. And so if you are listening to us, you heard all the things he said. You can reach out to him later. And then he's setting the right tone. Teachers dress well. No, when your blazer becomes it doesn't cost much. If you want, you can just get two blazers. You can get blue black, and then a black blazer, and you can get different inners, so you vary it. And there you go.
1: And then
3: she says some perfume because. And so, teachers, we don't like perfume like me. I try, but look at my nose doesn't.
1: Okay,
3: then like
1: body lotion, small.
3: Okay,
1: the mild one.
3: Thank you. If you don't like perfume like me, then some body lotion.
1: Yes.
3: The mild one. And how can teachers be refreshed? So, teachers, you can be refreshed by resting. It's important to rest. They also said swimming. Take a holiday. 1 week, do that. And then to parents, when we come back, we are going to hit on this again. And so to parents, if you just tune in, one of the things that you can do in preparing for the new school year is stock taking. So take stock of all the things that are around you. Whatever your child needs for the new school year, you have to take stock of it. I love that so

church, and then sign your children up for an after school class. If you know that you'll not be available to pick the child early, this is the time to work around it. Okay, good, good, good, good. And parents should be open and honest. Hey. And please, if you're in a farming community, if you're listening to us, or you know somebody in a farming community, tell them that they should share their calendar with the teachers on time. Yeah. Share the calendar with the teachers on time. And so we go on a short break. When we come back, we pick up from where we're taking off.

0: So if you're still listening to us, you're right here on Asasi Radio, 99.5 FM. And this is PTA Plus, the show that bridges the gap between parents and teachers. The show that helps parents and teachers work better together for our children. And in studio with me, I've got Maoli, Kay Fianyo, and Miss Antonia Senam Fesu. You're welcome back to the studio.
1: Thank you.
0: I love the smiles on your faces.
1: It's exciting to be on PTA Plus.
0: It's exciting to be on PTA Plus. You have no option. So you have to tell every parent, every teacher,
2: yes,
0: that if you're not listening to PTA Plus on Sunday evenings, you are missing.
2: Even our learners have to start listening.
0: Please tell them. Let them all tune in.
2: Because
0: there is always something here for the child.
2: Yeah.
0: Something here for the teacher and something here for the parent.
2: Yeah.
0: So let's continue from where we took off.
2: Great.
0: If you just tune in, we are talking about preparing for the new school year. There was a big wrap up before we went for the break. So you catch up, okay, as we go on. Yes, Antonia, you were saying something, wasn't it?
2: I said the last quarter of the year or the last half of the second half of the year. It's for us, the teachers.
0: It's for teachers.
2: It's our World Teachers Day frenzy.
0: Okay.
2: And it's something I don't play with.
0: Okay.
2: In fact, when I started the Teacherpreneurship Network, the World Teachers Day was my flagship, and it's still my flagship celebration I do every year.
0: Okay.
2: I try to make teachers happy.
0: Okay.
2: The first one, we had breakfast.
0: Okay.
2: We had a benevolent ed tech support us. And it's one of the ed techs on the MasterCard Foundation Fellowship Program.
0: Okay.
2: And it's good to share that we have teachers on that program.
0: Mm.
2: After some close monitoring, we have teachers who have signed up on the MasterCard Foundation Fellowship in partnership with MEST. So World Teachers Day, I don't play with it at all. And the Back to School Summit is a sequel towards the World Teachers Day celebration. Okay. So that is why I'm organizing it, yeah.
0: So this is a teacher for teacher, a mother and a teacher. And in her preparation for the new school year, she's organizing Back to School Summit. Hey, what a show.
3: Wow.
0: So you see how teachers care about teachers.
2: Oh, I do.
0: I'm so excited about this.
2: I believe being a teacher and being a former learner, I believe that there's a way I want to be taught.
3: Okay.
2: So I'm coming in with that background that, no, look, guys, when I went to the industry, this is it. You cannot be teaching us like this. So you need to do a little shift. So I'm just sharing that experience, attaching it to their professionalism, and then making the classroom better. Because once the teacher is okay, the student is good to go.
0: There you go. Yeah. Once the teacher is okay, the student is good to go. So what should teachers expect? Or what should teachers expect at the Back to School Summit?
2: So, gladly sponsored by Canva.
0: Okay.
2: We are going to have some trainings, about 3 trainings. There will be one on how to access Canva for free.
0: Oh, we even spoke about the tools that teachers need to get going into the new school year.
2: Yes.
0: So they have to come and learn
2: They have to come and learn that. There will be AI.
0: Okay.
2: So one of our teachers in the network, so it's going to be teachers doing things at this summit.
0: Okay.
2: Teachers are going to be showing up, and we'll have some lovely sponsors coming across. And we have one edtech that is into gamification called My Exam Pal.
0: Wow.
2: They are also supporting us. You should try their games.
0: Okay.
2: When I started with them, I realized that you can do NSMQ right from your bedroom.
0: Oh.
2: So I used to do it with my students when we're practicing for BEC. So I just gave them the game code, and then they log in from their various parts.
0: Well,
2: and then
0: lovely.
2: We play the game, and there's a leaderboard. Oh, so interesting. And the good thing is there's Ghanaian language.
0: Oh.
2: So all Ghanaian languages are covered. French is covered.
3: That's really advanced.
2: That is a big one for me. So they'll be there too that day. So, it's going to be a very interesting day.
0: What about you? Are you organizing some... You said the teachers in the community are only 2.
4: That's in 2. My community, but then there are other teachers in other communities. Some have one teacher in the school, so yeah.
0: I think next year, God willing, we should put something together for them.
3: Yeah.
4: Oh, yes.
0: In preparing
4: yeah.
0: for the new school year. Let's talk yeah. about it and see yeah, how we sure. can do that.
2: I think Canva will be glad because yeah. we have Canva offline. So for teachers in the remote areas, yeah. you can have things offline,
4: oh,
2: work on it,
4: I've and then still use it. For yeah. a lot of things.
2: Yeah,
4: a lot
2: yeah.
4: of things.
2: Yeah. So we can handle that. Okay. We can be able to handle something like
0: that. We can handle it. Now we've spoken about the teachers enough. Let's come to the children because the children are dear to my heart.
3: Oh.
0: And some children are returning to school with anxiety.
3: Mm-hmm.
4: Yeah.
0: Some of them are not moving to the next class.
3: Yeah.
0: Some of them are moving, but they are scared. Mm. What am I going to meet in this new class? Mm. Am I going to meet new friends? Am I changing schools?
2: Mm-hmm. Yeah.
0: And you know
2: yeah,
0: what yeah, comes yeah. with change yeah, of change, schools?
2: Yeah, environment so and all.
0: How can parents help a child who is anxious? And how can they actually detect or identify if my child is anxious?
2: Okay, so one thing I've seen children do is fidget a lot with their hands. Today I was teaching, so I do Sunday school as well.
0: We do Sunday
2: school. We all do Sunday school. So I saw the young boy fidgeting with his hands, and then he would turn, his posture would turn,
4: yeah.
2: then his face, his demeanor. It just distracted me.
0: But I like fidgeting with my hands, but that doesn't mean I'm anxious.
2: Okay, so that's but ideally it matched the way his demeanor.
0: Okay.
2: So his demeanor was a bit off. And then he kept playing with his fingers. So I kept asking, boy, are you okay? Boy, are you okay? You'll be fine. Okay? Everything yeah. will be fine. And then he calmed down. Then we had an activity, a dancing activity. Then I saw this boy yeah. dance. So probably he didn't share what he was going through, but the anxiety eased off, and then he was up.
4: Yeah.
2: Yeah. So that's one of the ways parents or teachers can also spot that a particular child is dealing with some kind of
0: pain. Attention.
2: Yes. Yeah. You need to pay attention.
0: Yeah.
4: Yes.
2: I watch each of my learners every time, face to face, and I want to see how your body is yes. also communicating. That's also something I do.
0: Okay. Yeah. Let me come to you, Komla. There is a parent who has seen that the child is very anxious, but he or she doesn't know what to do. As a teacher, what advice will you give to that parent?
4: I think patience is key in a situation like that, and reassuring the child. Sometimes you would have to open up in a way to be more relatable to the child. You have to tell that, I as a parent, as old as I am, I'm anxious about this, but this is how we should go about it. And with time, because it won't happen over a day, with time, kids will just open up and then forget. So I think patience, and then giving the reassuring, just observing the body language, like she said.
0: Paying attention.
2: And not really yelling. Our moms are yelling too much. For me, yelling just makes me confused.
0: You know what somebody told me? Somebody told me that, Mommy, if you shout at me next time, I won't do it.
2: That is it. If yelling brought the walls of Jericho down, you can imagine what yelling does in the ears of a child who is not mature.
0: See, they told me that too. I didn't know it was going to come out here. I was not yelling. You asked him to do things, and he wants to do that his own time.
2: I know him
0: because that's his style.
2: Yeah.
0: But then I wanted him to hurry up for me, and he gets up and look, Mommy, me if he shouts,
2: that's a good one.
0: You want me to do things? Calm down. Don't shout.
2: Oh, yeah. That's generation AI, I guess. Not in our
0: Mommy, if you shout at me next time, I'll do it too.
4: Wow.
0: Nice.
2: That's bold.
0: And so paying attention, parents, and patience and reassurance.
3: Yeah.
0: And so if your child, you've observed, even if you've not observed, I think this evening is a good time for you to start observing your children as they're preparing for school to see whether they are emotionally ready. Because sometimes we feel they are emotionally ready, but they are not.
2: I just quickly want to share that routines.
0: So,
2: routine is going to change. For us like this in the city, so our kids are going to wake up the same time, parents are going to wake up, and they are going to come back same time. So routine sometimes it's exhausting.
0: Then I think this week, can be going back to the routine.
3: Yes. Exactly. That's
0: setting
3: a good one.
0: The tone.
3: Exactly.
0: And so even if they are not going, this is good.
3: That's a good one.
0: I have to start.
3: That's a good one.
0: So even if they are not going to school, they wake
3: practice
0: up at
3: it.
0: Five.
3: Yes.
0: Five, wake up and bath. No, I love them.
3: Yes.
0: I love them.
3: You have to bring them up
0: okay.
3: to speed
0: yeah.
3: so
0: okay.
3: that when they finally start, they don't feel like they are jerking.
4: Yes.
0: This is good wisdom. Wow. Do you have any other thing to add?
4: I think she made a really, really good point.
0: Yeah.
4: Routine, just slowly easing them into
3: the process.
4: That would be yes. very
3: But I want
4: good.
3: To know, in the villages, how does it work? I'm really
0: work?
3: Curious. Yes,
0: how
3: I'm really curious.
0: Work? What time do they come to school?
4: Some come as early as 6-7.
0: Okay.
4: It took a lot of work for them to
0: then they are really working
4: yeah.
0: then.
4: It took a lot of work. So some come at 6-7. And then for me, usually one really bad thing that happens is the first week of school, nobody comes. So
0: oh.
4: I try to be there a week before school.
3: Yeah, campaign,
4: yes.
3: Yeah.
4: For them to see me, because sometimes campaign. They don't see you.
3: That
4: first
3: course.
4: Week that they don't come to school, 10 to 2 weeks. So
3: yeah, of course.
4: Sometimes I try to go ahead of time for them to see me. School baby, Monday you go school, just to get that thing going. And I'll try to maybe have a conversation with the parents. Some of the parents are very stubborn, they kind of don't like it. I'm scared them.
3: They are just under pressure.
0: They are just under pressure.
4: Oh, yes, I understand them.
0: They are just under pressure.
3: We just have to work with them to bring the kids.
0: Wow, I love this.
3: Education is important because
4: very important.
3: My dad of blessed memory went to a village school but became the number one person in his hometown.
4: Wow.
3: He died
4: wow.
3: as the chief of his hometown. Wow.
0: Okay.
3: So the power of education, I keep saying, is in my house. Wow. My mom also went through that same system. And education is something they never play with.
4: Wow.
3: So if they are in the hinterlands, please, let children come to school.
4: We beg you. I try.
3: We beg you, let the children come to school.
0: This is good. Now, in some few minutes, we are going to wrap up. Let's come to you. I want to address parents' concerns.
3: Okay.
0: How are you preparing to pay school fees? We are preparing for the new school year.
3: Yeah.
0: So how are you preparing to pay school fees?
3: So one of the things that I do is gig work.
0: Okay. Which one is gig work?
3: Gig work is what you call kwak. The white man calls it gig work.
0: Please, I need gig work. I can moderate events for you.
3: Fantastic one. So that's an example
0: teach your
3: of gig
0: work. Reading.
3: Exactly. So that's gig
0: that
3: work.
0: Is gig work.
3: Yeah, that's
0: okay.
3: gig work. So the gig economy is actually big.
0: Gig economy.
3: I met a teacher who does Uber.
0: Okay.
3: So he's in the hinterlands Komla, but on the vacation he comes to the city and he does the Uber. Then when school is starting, he goes back.
0: Okay.
3: And then he parks the car. So he said he virtually doesn't use the car in the hinterland because Uber technology has not in that area. So that's an example of gig work that teachers do in the vacation.
0: Okay.
3: Anticipating the new school year.
0: Yeah. So as a parent, because I'm sure there's a parent who is looking at the amount of fees to be paid and it's like a headache. He or she barely sleeps. What should the parents do in addition to the gig work?
3: So planning ahead. Planning. And you take some schools are very benevolent. I want to give a shout out to Auntie Martha of Next Academy School.
0: Okay.
3: She's one proprietress who splits
0: free advert. No advert on that money here.
3: Oh, please, we beg. So
0: Go ahead.
3: So just to say she splits up the fees.
0: Okay.
3: So and drops gentle reminders as you go.
0: I think this is what every school can pick up.
3: Exactly.
0: So there's not too much pressure on the parents.
3: And before even school starts, by now PTAs should have met.
0: Okay.
3: Should have put financial.
0: Should have, but have they met?
3: That's the story for another day.
0: Oh, PTA Plus. We are here doing the work for you. This is an on-air parent conference.
3: Yeah, this is an on-air.
0: Please, let's go.
3: So by now, you should actually let parents be aware of the financial implications of a new academic year
2: and the various aspects of school that needs money, mm-hmm. so that parents can also start sourcing
0: okay.
2: down. Yes, okay. It should have even started when we ended the third term.
0: Mm.
2: But, you know, Ghana and our way of planning.
0: It's not our way of planning. There are other responsibilities of my job. Men first share planning there. That's got away.
2: That's got
0: away. Yeah, that's got away. What about you, Kamla?
4: Ways to plan towards the
0: yes.
4: new school for me. Okay, one thing.
0: You're not yet a parent.
4: Yeah, not
0: but advice yet. To a parent.
4: Well, planning, just try to foresee certain challenges and then maybe you should do the gig work and other things that I try to maybe have.
0: You do some gig work.
4: In the village, it's not really that much. But then I think for me, I think of maybe the videos I make in the village as my gig work, even though it's not paying that much. But then at least it has gotten my name in certain places. So my gig work is building my name.
0: And got your name in my book.
2: Exactly.
0: And you're here.
4: Yes,
2: so it's paying.
4: So yes, one way or another. So for parents, they should maybe plan ahead of time, like she said. I think planning is one of the best ways to approach this. Yes.
0: Yeah. Okay. We've spoken about the routines already. I think that's the final thing I wanted to talk about. We spoke about only one, and that is getting them to wake up early.
2: Mm-hmm.
0: Are there other suggestions you have? Other routines that you feel that parents can start doing this 1 week before the children go back to school?
2: So aside getting up early, if your children eat before going to school,
0: okay,
2: how many minutes do they spend? That can actually cause a lot of delay. Yeah. So you have to do the meal time, the morning meal time. That is if they take the breakfast.
4: Mm-hmm.
2: Yes, they have to get it right.
0: So go back to morning meal time.
2: Exactly.
0: Okay.
2: And then if they are the type that have to do the dishes or clean up, so all those things must be factored. And then there must be a get out time.
4: Yeah.
2: So for us, it's 7 o'clock. If it is, the driver is here, out, you go. Everybody, if you are not out, I'm locking my doors.
0: Stop preparing your hands. Get out.
2: If you need to get a whistle, everybody.
0: I like this because I'm sure there's another parent, or
2: you know, some of those horns that you press in their ears.
0: I like this one.
2: Everybody's running.
0: Yeah. Not locking the doors. Oh, this is good. Yeah. Okay, so I think we've got 3 routines.
2: Yeah.
0: Get them, prepare their meals, let them start getting acquainted to that. This has been a lovely evening. Mm. Let me take your closing thoughts.
2: Mm.
0: Yeah, we are ending. You know, on this show, 60 minutes comes so quick.
4: Yeah.
2: Yeah.
4: Hey,
2: wow.
0: Yes, yeah. Yeah, 60 minutes. Yeah, it's already 60 minutes. Let's go on. Give us a closing thought.
2: So my closing thoughts, thank you very much, Jema, for PTA Plus.
0: Yeah.
2: This show must go.
0: Please help us. We need sponsors.
2: If the telcos are listening, please. In fact, MTN Foundation.
0: Okay.
2: They ask that we can write to them.
0: Really?
2: Yes.
0: Well, okay.
2: So something
0: okay.
2: like some. You can approach the foundations of the various businesses. Okay. EcoBank is also one of the companies that does a lot in respect to education.
0: Okay.
2: So yeah, this program must go.
0: Please use your contact to help us.
2: We,
0: okay.
2: We will do this.
0: Please do this.
2: We don't give us the money to spend,
0: but it's just the show.
2: It's a good show.
0: Come on, don't you agree?
4: Yeah. It's a great show.
0: It's a powerful show.
2: I love it.
0: It's the only show in Ghana
2: that talks about
0: parents and teachers and how they can work better together to support their children.
2: Exactly.
0: You can't get it anywhere.
2: Yeah.
0: So they have to sponsor us.
2: Yes.
4: Yeah.
0: You know that.
2: They are listening.
0: Thank you. I think that's your closing thought.
4: Okay, so to add to what you said, I think teachers particularly should try to get into the media space because it's something that really helped me a lot and it kind of connects to what we all just said.
0: Yeah.
4: We need to find ways to tell our stories more, put ourselves out there, make ourselves seen, and I think it's one way to collectively help each other and then reshape the image of teaching in Ghana.
2: And World Teachers Day, please, let's come out in style.
0: Come to the studio.
2: Hey, let's come up in style. We are coming.
0: I've started buying my kicks,
2: my gear.
4: Wow.
2: I mean, my district, we are traveling. We are going outside the town to have some good time. So, I mean, I don't joke with Teachers Day. I really want every teacher
0: to appreciate. We should talk again before that. Let's talk about the teacher because it's important.
2: Yes.
0: It's in October.
2: Yes, it's
0: so
2: in
0: before October,
2: October
0: we yes. would just...
2: We'll do something.
0: On that note, we wrap up today's edition of PTA Plus. Preparation is not just about having everything. It's about being ready to give our children the best start. And in giving them the best start, mistakes parents make in the first week is over generalization. And so to you, mommy, to you, daddy, if you've just tuned in or you are listening to us, let's not overgeneralize. They all have their peculiar needs. And because they all have their peculiar needs, we have to address them. So let's address them separately. And parents should have an interaction with teachers even before we go back to school. And the holiday was an opportunity to assess their weaknesses. We still have 1 week, and so you can still use the 1 week to help them before they go back to school. And what should our children be equipped with? The skill of reading, the skill of communication, the skill of maybe music, design skills, and the non-negotiable skill, negotiation skills. They should learn how to say no and learn how to say yes even as they go back to school. And what some teachers are doing, campaigning, convincing parents to bring their children to school, resources, among others, and setting the right tone. I love this part so much because when parents visit the school and they talk to you, we have to smell good and look good. And teachers can be refreshed. That's 1 week. I know there was a lot you were doing, but let's refresh. Let's take a holiday. Take a holiday and relax as you go back to school. And parents, it's time for stock taking. 1 week. Stock taking. Let's get your uniforms ready. Let's get your bags ready. Where are your shoes? Where are your belts? Where are your tie? Let's get everything set as they prepare to go back to school next 2 weeks. And parents should be open and honest. Oh, please do. Be open and honest and talk to the teachers. If you're in a village, let them know the farming season so they can plan the timetable accordingly. And how parents can calm down anxious children, paying attention and observing them, patience and reassurance. It's all important. And finally, we spoke about routine. Routines are going to change. And as routines are going to change, parents, one of the things that we have to do is quickly get back to the routine even before school resumes. And so if they wake up at 5, this week, start waking them up at 5. Get them ready. Even if they are not going anywhere, let them start so that when school resumes, it will not take them by surprise. And so, on that note, that was also about their meal time, their eating time. Let's work on that as well. And as we do that, I'm sure that they will get back to school sound, safe, not anxious, and they will achieve all that they are aspiring to do. Thanks to our supporters, ULA Ghana, our producer, my technician, and everybody who's tuning in. You can hear a repeat broadcast on Wednesdays at 7 p.m. Oh, and thanks to everybody who made it to my book launch. It was a success. I didn't get to read except to you because I want you to go and get a copy. Once you tell me you've got a copy, we will start looking at excerpts on PTA Plus. On that note, have a good night and have a lovely week. You are a parent, you are a teacher. You can support the children in various ways. Don't sleep. You can do it. Bye-bye.
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Hey, my girl, I need it. And between 10 and 12 midnight, there are no rules on After Dark. This is where it all comes out. The questions you're afraid to ask, the thoughts you put down during the day, the stories you've never told a soul, the issues keeping you up at 2 a.m. Join me, the voice goddess, Eddie, and our audacious friends for daring conversations on After Dark. 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
2: 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Good vibes.
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1: Yeah, that's the man, Mick Mill and Ella May saying 24/7. So loving you every day, Monday, Tuesday, Wednesday. So is that the profession? Loving, working 24/7, huh? I mean, do we have people in that bracket? You know, all they do is love 24/7, nothing else but to show more love. That's work. What up, what up, what up? When you see me now like Kaepernick, call a rapper. That's how we can start the show today. Beautiful day, is it? Yeah, midweek edition of the show. I'm super happy to have you on the show. The name is Nightlife, and you are welcome to the place where we turn up the place at night. Live on SRC 99.5, I am Barry, the airborne man, largely in charge, and I am here up in the air with you. So buckle up. It's going to be an exciting flight, trust me. Because, yeah, Midas, who's been MIA for a while, be joining me so we can do some night briefs together on the show. And trust me, like I said, there's so much coming up on this particular show that you don't want to miss, okay? And everybody is involved. I mean, the blacker the berry, the sweeter the juice. I say the larger the family, the thicker the night can go. Is that good? Enough? 24/7 with the 411. So we're going to go for some good music, good vibes all the way. It is what it is. And big shout out going out to my man Bangers in the building looking, doing all the technical stuff right here. So yeah, let's continue. MC Light with Woman. I love this song, and it's a woman empowerment record. I love it. Everything that has to do with, you know, pushing the women forward. I mean, it's an entity that I subscribe to, so let's jam to it. MC Light and It's Woman.

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1: Music, convos, info, trends.
0: We the best music.
2: Music. Another one.

It take a certain type of man to teach to be far from hood but to understand the streets. I never threw away that paper with my Grammy speech because I haven't hit the pinnacles I plan to reach. Yeah, you gotta own it if you want it. Kisses all on the body, she tells me live in the moment. And baby, I never forget none of that.

0: Well, it's like that. You know, when you just want to push yourself to the limit, ensure that you're actually getting there, encouraging yourself in diverse ways, multiple ways, yeah? You just have to use a strong language. And by this, I'm not saying the provocative words or the explicit words we are not allowed to speak about. Even in our mother's house, like father's house, you're not supposed to speak provocatively. How are you supposed to do that? No, you're supposed to speak edited. Like, yes, sir. Okay, mom. In the Ghanaian society, you don't call your daddy by his name. No, you don't do that. You either call him a sir if you grew up in a military house, yes, or da. But to yourself, you owe it to yourself to push yourself to the limit and tell yourself that you can do it, no matter how hard the situation might be. That's how this record tell yourself that you have to do it by using the strong language to say, go get it, no matter how difficult it is, go get it. Midas is in the building today. Where have you been? Boy, oh boy.
1: And working.
0: At a point, I was like, has she left Ghana and decided to leave everything, including her mobile phone?
1: Oh, no. Well, of course not.
0: No, people, someone would want to do, like, I'm leaving everything and I'm going with me alone. Because I came to the world with me.
1: Sometimes you have to, you got to go where the flow of, you know.
0: Right.
1: Opportunities are.
0: Okay.
1: You know, I think that most people would agree that after the tourism season,
0: yeah,
1: in Accra especially, things dry up a little bit.
0: Mm-hmm.
1: So if you need that flow and you have people depending on you and you know, you've got to keep other people working, you've got to be able to, you got to be able to pivot and shift and
0: identify
1: and,
0: where
1: and move,
0: the
1: right.
0: opportunity
1: because
0: is.
1: Because Accra's not the only
0: you
1: know.
0: That's sometimes the misconception, you know, right. It's like, so most people call Ghana Accra. So, oh, y'all fellas in Ghana. Oh, yeah. I've got friends saying, oh.
1: Is that right?
0: Yo, in Ghana. I'm like, why? Is that, that's where the president is. I'm like, no. It's a capital city, but it's not. It's Ghana is everywhere. Ghana is Tamale. Ghana is Wa. Ghana is Bolga. But but you know how everything is centered
1: different,
0: here.
1: Different personalities.
0: Exactly.
1: And things like that.
0: You know,
1: yeah.
0: So everything is Accra. Everything is Ghana, Accra. So Accra is Ghana to most folks.
1: Yeah.
0: I mean, gone are the days where you have to travel to Accra to get your passport, right?
1: That's very true.
0: But now decentralization has taken place, so you can, even with that, Accra has to do that.
1: You can move. Right. You can move.
0: Yeah, man,
1: but
0: right.
1: I think that's capital city syndrome. Speaking of, Barry, I'm looking at your picture.
0: Oh, nice. Tell me about it.
1: That's a little gangster. I love that.
0: Tell me about it.
1: It's a little like John Legend-ish.
0: Amen.
1: Don't you think?
0: I feel like, amen, like, I need to be a John Legend, like, you know.
1: Oh, I'm just saying.
0: You like, call me and like, Barry, what's the deal? Like, $1 million, what you talking about?
1: $1 million.
0: Make it happen.
1: Don't talk to me. Put the cash on the table first.
0: Put the cash on the table.
1: Then we'll talk.
0: Money on my mind, you know?
1: Mind on my money.
0: You know? Yeah. But it's good to have you. I mean.
1: It's great to be here. Like, I really missed you.
0: Me too. It's like we never left. But the game continues. There's so much to talk about.
1: Do you
0: know that I am sad? Because
1: why?
0: When my auntie wants to bring some phones into Ghana, and let's say she uses two phones, and she's buying another phone, which makes in her possession three phones, when she gets to the airport, the third phone that's supposed to be mine is going to be seen as a commercial commodity. I'm like, why?
1: Why?
0: So you cannot hold more than two phones. So three. I can understand people buying in bulk, 10. Yeah. But three phones, four phones, I have these are gifts.
1: Well,
0: GRA is saying when you do that, now you are going to pay for that because it is commercial.
1: Are we going to start checking suitcases again and then be at the mercy of those checking our suitcases?
0: From the look of things.
1: To dash them. Well, you're going to bring bribery right back. I mean, let's be honest. Like, if you are going to do that, then you are empowering people, individual people, to scrutinize.
0: Yeah.
1: There was a time not too long ago when I came and my suitcase was crazy. I had taken the wrong suitcase, so I came to pick up my correct suitcase.
0: Yeah.
1: And it was, yeah, it was overloaded. It was excess and stuff like that. But when you're, like, you know, you're traveling from abroad, you want to make sure you have all your creature comforts.
0: Yeah.
1: So this one attendant decided that she was like, oh, that's really heavy. And I said, okay, yeah, it's heavy. She said, well, you know, can you open it? And I said, no. And she goes, oh, but I need to check it. I said, why do you need to check it? It's already cleared customs.
0: Okay.
1: And you see, the challenge was that she wanted to give me grief. She probably knew, well, okay, let me check this. I can at least find one thing that I can, you know, use, give her a problem with. And I said, I've been without my suitcase for 2 days. I come to pick it up, and now you're telling me that you have to look. Okay, if you really want to look, go break my lock, but then you'll pay for the lock.
0: Yeah.
1: Do you see what I mean?
0: No,
1: full disclosure, I had the key.
0: Okay.
1: But I have also been a part of that traveling system where people did check your suitcases, took things out, asked for a bribe in order to let you clear, and then, oh, I need one for me and all that kind of stuff. Yeah. So I don't have any tolerance for it. Mm. I really wish we don't go back to the dark ages.
0: I don't think it's about that. It's about right now just bringing in stuff. And I think GRE wants to make more money, so let's think about people bringing excess devices.
1: Why are you watching somebody's pocket?
0: No, I mean,
1: with the device, what if you have a big family and everybody asked for a phone?
0: Yeah.
1: And you went and bought phones for everyone because you could afford it because it was cheaper over there.
0: Yeah, you get to pay.
1: Than it is here. So
0: that's not so cool.
1: But that's what I mean. How do you scrutinize it?
0: Yeah.
1: If somebody tells you that, are you going to tell them that they're lying and they should pay taxes?
0: Yeah, something like that.
1: Oh, no.
0: Okay, no. I mean, all of these are more conversation coming up. I'm speeding past, right here on Nightlife is going to be interesting.
1: What?
0: Have you ever listen to an Indian rap song before?
1: Yes.
0: Have you?
1: And I thoroughly enjoy it.
0: Really?
1: Yeah, I'm a Bollywood fan.
0: Oh.
1: And I love all that stuff that comes
0: out of it.
1: I do. I do.
0: Really?
1: Yeah, the dancing.
0: 10 minutes before a fist could hit one's chick? 10 minutes. It takes 10. 10. Solid 10 minutes. It travels from like, and it hits you with multiple sound effects.
1: So what I want to know is, do you think
0: I don't have the patience? I want you to go with it.
1: Do you think that's any worse than the B movies where the stupid girl runs back into the building where she just saw a ghost? I mean,
0: okay, you know what? I'm gonna scrutinize that properly when I get back. But here is the man Shub, and he calls it King Ish. Let's listen to an Indian rap record. I'll be back.
2: Nightlife.

0: Okay, no level. I wonder if the rest of the countries that Tyrese would not be visiting don't have levels. I don't know. It's just a question. I mean, that's a beautiful record. Lady Po and then Saliu. No level they call it, but I believe African countries got level. But you can't help but ask yourself the multi-million-dollar question, like, why wouldn't he even think about this particular country when the issue of tourism pops up? That one country should be Ghana. That other country should be South Africa. Because these are the destinations that we know, right?
1: Right.
0: For our brothers and sisters in the diaspora, the expats and what have you. But it's quite interesting. But just let me tell you this brief before we jump into the conversation.
1: Sure.
0: So it says here that American actor Tyrese Gibson to launch Explore Uganda Coffee Tourism. Now, during his visit, Gibson will participate in the official launch to Explore Uganda Coffee Tourism, an initiative aimed at promoting Uganda's coffee culture, consumption, and tourism experiences. The launch will take place at the Ministry of Foreign Affairs. You'd be expecting that the list of countries that he was going to tour, Ghana, the red, gold, green, and the black star in the center, will be at the center of conversation. If I may be at the top, listing five African countries that one would want to visit as a star, considering the headwaves we've made,
1: yes,
0: with the initiatives, year of return, it's not pots. Like, aren't you curious?
1: I mean, I'm naturally curious.
0: Maybe you know the answer.
1: But I have some suspicions.
0: Right. Okay. Let them out.
1: Well.
0: I'm curious.
1: Okay. First of all, I think that people have educated themselves more on Africa,
0: mm-hmm,
1: and are willing to explore more than just one country in the whole continent.
0: Right.
1: I think things like AFCON, even though mm-hmm, this, mm-hmm, you know, mm-hmm, a little mm-hmm shady delivered,
0: yeah,
1: opened the world to mm-hmm all of these African countries
0: mm-hmm
1: that have something unique and ready to offer.
0: Yeah.
1: I also think that whenever you are in a situation where mm you have the lion's share,
0: okay,
1: mm-hmm, and the majority of attention,
0: mm,
1: there's always going to be other countries who are like, hey, me too. Like, you know,
0: mm-hmm,
1: why just go to Ghana? Come,
0: yeah,
1: come
0: we've
1: over
0: got something
1: here
0: that is unique. Yeah, true.
1: Exactly. Now, if people don't want to go to South Africa, I think we know why.
0: Ah, yeah, that's true.
1: So no, it's not a feel good.
0: This is everywhere like pure water sachet.
1: I swear.
0: Unfortunately, we don't need to have pure water sachet around. The filth is too many.
1: So let's
0: continue reducing this.
1: There
0: though
1: you go. And
0: there I go.
1: and part of it is that, okay, yeah, that's not a feel good, but Ghana should be a feel good. Okay?
0: It is. It should
1: now
0: be.
1: Now, if we want to be a little fly on the wall and try to figure out anecdotally why, let's just look at our life experience.
0: Okay.
1: Okay.
0: Yeah.
1: So I don't know about where you live,
0: mm-hmm,
1: but where I live,
0: mm-hmm,
1: nothing is affordable.
0: Yeah. Almighty OSU.
1: So if...
0: sound like Office of the Special Union.
1: You know, I...
0: Abbreviate that.
1: So it's like this. When you cater to a small group of people you believe are coming for tourism or expats,
0: uh-huh,
1: and you believe they have American dollars so that you know, it's nothing to them, you are literally squeezing out your local market. So if you say, okay, a meal on average costs $150,
0: mm-hmm,
1: is that, some people make that in a month. Or not a month, a week.
0: Yeah.
1: You get me?
0: Yeah.
1: Like, do you see what I'm saying? So that the idea that you would price things
0: mm-hmm
1: and squeeze out local people
0: mm
1: is a problem.
0: The
1: other thing is asking for American dollars.
0: Mm.
1: Why would you're in a sovereign country.
0: Yeah. Why would you demand payments to be in the foreign currency?
1: Go anywhere in any other country and
0: mm-hmm
1: go and ask for a foreign currency. Mm. It just doesn't happen. I don't know why that's being allowed, number one.
0: But don't you think the market is meant for the expats, for those visiting? Maybe that particular...
1: People come and they leave. And when they leave, what happens?
0: We're the ones.
1: The whole economy falls.
0: Yeah.
1: And we're the ones. Right.
0: Yeah, we're
1: the ones.
0: Your neighbor's like, okay, who's going to buy your stuff now?
1: I didn't price anything. I told you about my experience in the last few days about mangoes.
0: 25 cities?
1: 25 and 30.
0: For what?
1: They will look at you straight face. Mango no more. 25 cities, 30 cities. And in my, in with everything in my fiber, I can't even muster words to say hell no. Like, do you get me? Like, so, and these are things that are exploitive.
2: Yeah.
1: Right?
2: Yep.
1: Just because there's a market demand and mangoes aren't coming doesn't mean that you get to, you know, make 95% profit. Like, do you see what I mean?
2: Yeah.
1: So you're thinking about that average person that wants to buy a mango for their kid, and you're asking for 35 cities. That's like 4 or 5 trips on Cha-Cha.
0: I mean, already breaking it down.
1: Let's break it down,
2: yeah,
1: right?
2: Yeah.
1: So these are things that are, and by the way, let's look at another stat. Ghana hotels,
0: very expensive,
1: and Airbnbs
0: extremely
1: are amongst the most expensive in the world.
0: Recently,
1: and for what?
0: Was yesterday I read about how Ghana was part of the top countries, or Accra rather, was part of the top cities when it comes to nightlife. So ranked 18th. And the only two African cities in there is Joburg and Accra.
1: Right.
0: So if most expensive hotels are equally found here, that should tell you something. But that's equally a phobia. Because somebody would run away. Like,
1: okay, so if you're visiting Africa for the first time, like Tyrese or any other celebrity or just average person who wants to have that homecoming experience.
0: Travel experience,
1: you're going to look and see how much money you have and realize that if you go to this country next door, you get
0: more.
1: You know, 40% more value.
0: True.
1: Because things are more affordable and they don't look at you as a target to exploit. And I think that's the sentiment that people are missing. It feels like exploitation.
0: Yeah.
1: It feels like you wouldn't normally charge this, but this is what you're charging me because you're looking at my pockets and you think my American or European market.
0: I don't think that's solely a Ghanaian thing. I think it's more of like...
1: It's not a Ghanaian thing, but don't you think we do it really well?
0: With a degree? With a degree at first class?
1: As Ghanaians, if we're going to do something, we do it well.
0: We do it well. We do it proper, man. We do it proper. Yes, sir. Okay, but I mean, probably something can be done about that. Maybe if they change the attitude, reduce the pricing.
1: No, I think it's part of the fabric and the culture now.
0: Okay, this is Nightlife, and we're on the Night Briefs boat, and and the Captain Midas is here. But I read this interesting article, and I just want to pick your thoughts on it. It says here that, you know, the Rent Commission. I don't know if you've chanced upon some of his, you know, works lately. He goes to hostels, overpriced and everything. So he says something that caught a lot of people's, like, I'm like, yo, why would you say that? Say landlords can evict tenants for bringing multiple girls or boys to property. Yeah, so if you I should look at yourself right now. Yeah, so a landlord can evict a tenant if they bring more women or more guys to their property. So I just go like, you know what? I'm tired of you. Leave my house because you're bringing too many women. What kind of law is that?
1: I just can't. I don't have words. Let me sit in silence for a minute.
0: So are we in like, are we, what's the motive? Like, are you trying to help your
1: jealousy?
0: Protect,
1: I don't know.
0: No, maybe you're trying to protect your tenants.
1: How?
0: I don't know, maybe.
1: How?
0: AIDS is real, hepatitis, STDs, ghosts, mamiwatas.
1: That's going to be solved in
0: eviction.
1: Controlling people, right, evicting, and then who wins. And if they paid for the year, which is what most people do, you can't evict them.
0: Well, you give them the remaining. So if it's like you have like 3 months to go, or 6 months to go.
1: Who wins with that? Refurbish the apartment.
0: I don't know.
1: Re-rent it.
0: It just doesn't sit well. I feel like
1: I think of all the things that we could bring into legislation.
0: Oh boy, oh boy. I wish he was here. I could ask him, like, why? What in the world will make you do that? I'm not saying bringing too many women or too many girls in that is good, but no. But it's...
1: I would think, like, doing illegal drugs, prostitution rings.
0: Yes.
1: I can see all of that.
0: Yes, yes.
1: But too many boys, too many...
0: Recently, I don't know if you, caught this video.
1: Place to crash.
0: I don't know if you caught this video. Some of the I don't know if he was a sub-chief leading the crusade, but it was... It happened, at, I think, around the gun... I think... I don't know if it was Jamestown, but one of the gun communities, right, where they were evicting... The prostitutes, those that are engaged in
1: Pharisees,
0: exactly. So they were kind of like evicted. They just, it's just badge on you. Open the door. Say, hey, hey.
1: You missed that one. Yeah. I said Pharisees.
0: Well, so for that one, you can understand that it's actually, you know, causing a certain sense of negativity in the society.
1: Can we just be honest, though?
0: That,
1: let's be honest.
0: That
1: you're going to evict these people for show.
0: Uh huh.
1: And the next day, you're going to be looking for your favorite. Where does she, like, wherever she relocates to?
0: Or what's favorite? No, they're not the ones involved. They're not the ones. They're not the ones.
1: Do we know?
0: No. I mean.
1: Okay, come on.
0: I mean, why would I go evict my girlfriend? No.
1: For sure.
0: For sure.
1: The same reason why people won't declare their gender identity for obvious reasons. We're not going to get into that conversation.
0: No.
1: But you understand what I mean.
0: There's some
1: consequences
0: to
1: being who you want to be.
0: Yeah, I get that. Oh, boy.
1: Too many girls.
0: So yeah, this is, I don't know if this has been solidified. It's not a law, but if you have too many girls, the landlord can say, you know what, bye bye.
1: Too many girls. So you're living with the four of your sisters. It's too many girls.
0: No, that's not too many girls. So bringing in girls that, for some reason, look like your girlfriends. You don't stick to one girl.
1: How do you know? You're all jumping from one girl to another. Are you listening at the door?
0: There's a CCTV camera capturing every moment that's happening.
1: How would you know?
0: That's the thing.
1: This is why. Okay, so let's talk about ambiguity. It's the same thing with the whole airport phone thing.
0: Yeah.
1: Think about this for a second. Mm. If you're going to pass laws that are ambiguous, you are going to create chaos because people will interpret it the way they see fit. Mm. So you have one person that says, no, it should be over 10. Another person says, it's over 4.
0: I have 20 sisters, female, all female. My dad was polygamous. So. You know what? Let's go for this quick spot of music. It's by the one and only Sarkodie. And it features Bob Louis. They call it Come To Me. So please, come to Ghana. Come to me, Tyrese.
1: Yeah, come to Ghana.
0: Come to Ghana.
1: Come to Ghana.
0: We'll talk to them. They would do something about the pricing. We'll be back.

0: No. He only retired from international, what do you call it, duties. So he's no longer going to play. But what's the nickname for the Argentine football, the male Argentina football team?
1: Oh, do I know?
0: Okay. I know the Seleção is for, like, Brazil.
1: Yeah.
0: Is it?
1: Yeah,
0: or
1: but
0: is it Samba Boys?
1: I don't know. Oh, Samba Boys.
0: Samba Boys? Because I know they dance Samba when
1: some
0: they...
1: Some of them.
0: Some of them, right?
1: They've moved beyond.
0: Okay, so, no.
1: They do funk now.
0: Run out. Funk, do they? Oh, okay.
1: Brazilian funk,
0: yeah. Because I know when... gone are the days when, you know, Ronaldinho, after he's done doing his magic, he just goes at the corner side of the pitch and, you know, just does those things with his legs and everything. But yeah, it's so fun. But Messi is done with international duties no more. I think he's just going to continue with the MLS at the...
1: Miami.
0: And continue the show.
1: Yeah.
0: And...
1: good move.
0: Are you a huge fan of Messi?
1: I do respect
0: Messi. Oh, you respect Messi.
1: Immensely. And I do like him. I actually like his character.
0: Okay.
1: What I don't like is the Argentine national team and the rhetoric and the antics and all of that other stuff.
0: Yeah.
1: There's just so many bad things that have come out of their display.
0: Mm-hmm.
1: And not just this World Cup.
0: Really? No, even before this World Cup, I think there was an investigation going on with the FA presidents and all of that.
1: Yeah, a lot of stuff going on. But the point is that Messi, nobody can ever take away his greatness.
0: No.
1: So do
0: you think he's the greatest of all time?
1: No.
0: Ah. Whoa, I didn't see that coming. But you think he's not the greatest of all time?
1: No, but he's one of the, absolutely. Mm. I mean, I think the thing is that when we look at football, not everything is on the same dimension. It's not on the same playing
0: field. I agree.
1: So you look at skill and you look at accolades and you look at trophies and all that kind of stuff. That's great. Those are just measuring tools. But you also have to think about impact. Mm. On individual people that came up after him to be him, to be like him, to emulate him. And, you know, he was a good boy in football.
0: He was
1: a good boy.
0: I mean, so. I remember when Seb Blatter was describing the two personalities. Oh, yeah. Cristiano Ronaldo. He said the other one comes on with the flashy hairstyle and, you know, all about me. And the other one was a humble boy somewhere in Argentina. Like, bro,
1: what are you talking about? The fact is that Messi was very competitive. And he just didn't put it in everybody's face. But when he was going for his, he made sure
0: understood. That you know that this is Messi.
1: Say my name.
0: Exactly. You know when he scored, there was this moment he scored and then he took off the jersey and just turned like, this is the number 10. This is Messi.
1: That's it.
0: And I am here. And I have established a legacy.
1: It's subtle, but it's still in your face. Now, let me tell you why I know you're not going to ask me this, but I'm going to say it anyway. Ask me who I really, really personally love between Ronaldo and Messi.
0: You said I'm not going to ask you?
1: Yeah, but ask me.
0: Okay, watch me ask you.
1: Please
0: no,
1: ask me.
0: I'm at... Okay, question. Who is it?
1: Okay, it's going to be Ronaldo. And
0: really?
1: I'm going to tell you why Ronaldo.
0: Okay.
1: It's not pound for pound, skill for skill,
0: right.
1: Trophy for trophy.
0: Okay.
1: Because obviously Ronaldo doesn't have what Messi has in terms of accolades.
0: Okay.
1: But what Ronaldo has that people relate to is his heart. That guy lives, eats, dies, sleeps football in a way where it's not just his art. He really
0: lives it.
1: And you know what? He's not a bad person. If you watch him interact with fans, talking to people and stuff, yeah, he has his moments when he's in the zone for his games and stuff like that. But I really feel like anybody who has been passionate about anything, and you look at Ronaldo versus Messi, not to say that Messi isn't passionate, but Ronaldo wears it on his sleeve.
0: Yeah.
1: And he doesn't care. You don't like my hair? Oh, I don't care.
0: Yeah.
1: Right. Did you like the way I put the ball in the net?
0: Yeah.
1: Oh, okay. I didn't care. Yeah. I scored anyway.
0: Yeah.
1: You know, and I don't think that people should be shut down for confidence.
0: Yeah. True.
1: You get me?
0: I agree.
1: Yeah. I mean, there's something about him
0: the narrative of Messi and Cristiano with respect to who's the GOATs and everything, I sit back sometimes, I wonder, like... Yeah, because they've achieved in their individual career, like it's breathtaking. It's breathtaking. Sometimes I just go back and watch videos, short videos of Cristiano Ronaldo at Manchester United. I'm like.

0: No. No way he did that. No way he scored that goal.
1: Ridiculous.
0: It's ridiculous. That's ridiculous. The word. It's so ridiculous. I'm like, no.
1: It's like it's impossible.
0: So sometimes
1: think about that and see, do it in your sleep or something.
0: Because people are so swamped and so buried in the loyalty of these two individuals,
1: yes,
0: they forget to just take a peep, like, what's happening on the other side?
1: Exactly.
0: And I'm all messy,
1: right,
0: and it's all messy.
1: Right.
0: I'm all Ronaldo and I'm all Ronaldo.
1: Well, if you look at the fact that Messi's son loves Ronaldo.
0: Yes, I mean, it should tell you something. Because when I watch Messi's videos sometimes, I'd be like, no, this dude is not human.
1: Yeah.
0: What he does,
1: insane.
0: The buddy fainting,
1: that's it.
0: I'm like, no. When I go watch and Cristiano at Manchester United, at Madrid,
1: wow,
0: at Juve, How did he score that goal? Look at the distance.
1: So how can you take something from either of them? You have to give it both. I know
0: give
1: it's
0: them,
1: like
0: yeah,
1: cheesy and
0: yo,
1: stuff, but it's like, yeah.
0: Dude is still bagging. Dude is still scoring at, what do you call it? You know, yesterday, another, like, I'm like, come on, dude. But we're not waiting. We're not stopping till it's 1,000 goals. That's
1: no,
0: it.
1: I mean, it's like, keep going. It's good for the sport.
0: Yeah, we keep going. Still on Night Breeze on Nightlife, and AI is no longer welcome on the music charts of Australia. The Aussies are saying they don't want no AI music on
1: Can
0: the
1: we
0: chat.
1: Stop the madness. Stop the madness.
0: No, but this guy. No, do you think an AI generated record, for instance, let's just assume that it wins a Grammy?
1: Okay.
0: So who's gonna go take the Grammy? The guy who
1: the engineer,
0: the guy who prompted the AI to do all of that.
1: Yep. Just like
0: why producers, didn't he do like it himself?
1: Just like producers.
0: Why didn't he do it himself? Like I want the guy to do it himself. Go just play like, the song.
1: Just like producers who hire singers to sing tracks and they do all the music. Like all this.
0: So DJ Khaled.
1: All this Ama Piano. That
0: the DJ Maforisas and this and that.
1: They win awards.
0: Yeah, but they created the beat. They played the beat. They tell you what they want on the record.
1: I programmed the commands in AI.
0: Yeah, you know what? They're like, okay. Exactly.
1: Yeah.
0: They created
1: so
0: the
1: why
0: beat,
1: not?
0: Created the spacing, did all of that. Okay, I want you on this hook. I want 16 bars. I want 12 bars. I want 4 bars. I want some harmony here. I want some hook here.
1: That's just them. You still have to give AI direction. You just can't say spit out something that's a top of the chart.
0: Someone says something and I'd be like, okay, what do you say? He's like, you guys have been using Google before AI and ChatGPT. Those are all AI enabled.
1: All
0: so
1: of
0: I'm
1: it.
0: Like, Bro, don't do that. That's not fair.
1: But can we be honest? Yes. So for those music purists that are out there that really believe that every instrument is played and every voice is not auto-tuned and tweaked and pitched and whatnot, I'm going to say this. There isn't anything that AI doesn't touch in a production studio already.
0: Okay,
1: so why are we arguing about that? Because, you know, the fact is, like, it's what we talked about. When is it too much? Are you saying now we're going to ban this because this is our line in the sand? If you do this with AI and AI and AI and AI, now it's banned. But the fact is that AI is already a part of everything that they use in the studio. Whether you're mixing a track or you're, you know, you're changing the pitch and modulation of something, why are people acting like it's alien? It's a part of everything now. So, how much AI? The question is, how much AI are you saying is too much influence? Because if you're listening to the song on the radio and you do not hear, or sorry, do not see who is singing, and there's not an accompanying video that lets you see somebody actually holding a mic, and you love that song, are you going to stop loving it because it's AI generated?
0: You know that record? Hey, you know, originally by this guy from Rwanda.
1: Yes.
0: And talked about his dad, those days, genocide and everything. I'm like, okay, so that particular sound was AI generated, a sample from his song.
1: There you go.
0: Matter of fact, that actually became more popular
1: more
0: than the original
1: than the song, right?
0: And I'd be like,
1: right.
0: What's going on here? I can make a song.
1: Do you see what I mean? Like, so I think it depends on whether you fear AI or whether you believe that you can use it to your advantage. And I think people who are making music now with AI and pitch modulators and things like that believe that it's an advantage. I mean, that's not to say that people will be cut out.
0: But a lot of musical geniuses have come out to criticize this. In fact, let me just start locally. Manifest says, "Look, you don't have to. Why would you use AI to create a song? Like, why? It takes away the time because creative. Is this like saying we have AI painting the likes of Mona Lisa portrait?
1: I can answer that. Why? Okay. So the reason why is those who can do and those who can't resort to other things that allow them to do. Like, let's be honest. Music is a trillion-dollar industry, zillion-dollar industry. Mm. So think about it this way. Some people are in it altruistically because of art. They make music.
2: Yeah.
1: We get that. We love that.
2: Yeah.
1: And other people are in...
0: For business.
1: And they know they want to make money on this medium, and they can crank out 15 songs, you know, in the time it would take, you know, bringing three artists in to record five songs.
0: Yeah.
1: Now, think about this. It's not just musicality. It's also, it's happening in the genre of books as well.
0: Yeah.
1: AI is writing books.
0: Yeah.
1: Like, you know what I mean? And the fact is, like, if you enjoy that story... Does that mean that you're somehow have, you're not, you know what I mean?
0: You're gradually transitioning into AI mode.
1: No longer have literary prowess or something like that.
0: But
1: the one thing I want to think, the people to think about, we have not reached yet that point where AI can produce without the human element.
0: Thank you very much. That was what I was just about to say, because there's always... There's always going to be the human factor.
1: Yeah.
0: Because I would prompt you, tell you. So at a point in time, I argue that, no, I would tell that particular software tool, whatever, this is how I want it to be.
1: Yes.
0: Can you sound a bit more lighter here? Feminine voice? I think that is you being creative. This is what you want to do.
1: Yes.
0: It's just that you don't have, you're not putting yourself in the production. You're a passive producer, just telling it what you, and I think at that point, you're equally
1: like
0: being creative.
1: The conductor.
0: Exactly. Yeah.
1: You're the conductor.
0: True. True. Because the likes of Dr. Dre equally said that, condemned it. They said, Dr. Dre says AI only threatens people with no talent. When he said that, and I feel like that was cool.
1: That's
0: it. Kind of like elevates the narrative, and there's a four arguments for the AI users.
1: Right.
0: Because if you have talent, for someone like Eminem, who cares? AI, okay.
1: I swear.
0: Right?
1: Yeah.
0: Busta Rhymes, Mariah, Angelique Kidjo. But if you know that, hey, Charlie, this song that I just heard is an AI-generated record, what am I going to do? So I agree entirely with Dr. Dre with the fact that it only threatens people with no talent.
1: With no talent or people that are not making money
0: and you see
1: at their art.
0: And we always seem to forget that there's always a human factor in the touch.
1: There has to be.
0: Because the song would not... Yeah, some AI maybe. I don't think AI has gotten to the level where it can make things based on its own informed decision.
1: No, it has to borrow from the algorithms of what other people have done and generated and what.
0: And these are all human creations, right?
1: Absolutely.
0: So it's still humans. I don't know why they've banned it. So if I was it to be Australia, get it ready to do my stuff, I'm not gonna get a music chart.
1: I don't know. Again, let me go back to my very first argument, and that is we are not putting any specifics around these banning and these laws and these situations because the problem is that at the end of the day, these are degrees of something that you don't like.
0: Yeah.
1: It's a degree.
0: Mm.
1: So therefore, it is not objective. Mm-hmm. It's subjective. So what rule are you going to put in place that is the benchmark for what is too much?
0: That's true.
1: Too many girls, too many boys, too many AI, too much AI. Like, it's ambiguous.
0: It is.
1: You know?
0: It is.
1: Just like the world we're living in.
0: Yeah, yeah.
1: It's ambiguous.
0: Okay, let's take this record by the one and only Big Tony, and he calls it Star Life. I mean, imagine, this guy is so talented. He doesn't even care there's AI. He drops a record and we're good to go.
1: Hey.
0: So let's enjoy it. I remember when Peter P. Square formally dropped the I Can't Look Away. Like, oh, it's AI. I said, what if it's AI?
1: What is?
0: He's still the one dancing to the music video. He's the one singing it. So what else? We'll be back.

0: And that's the signature Les Mid Kitty on the record. Right here on Nightlife. And yes, we're still on the Night Brief train and Midas is here. Let me tell you about this. So, interesting. So let's get back to the narrative again, the conversation about the whole if you carry more than one device, you get to pay for it. And that's what it's for. So it says here that travelers who arrive in Ghana with more than two mobile phones may have the additional devices treated as commercial imports. Now, that is from the GRA Customs Commissioner.
1: Wow.
0: Yeah, that's what it is right now.
1: Wow.
0: Yeah. So I have an auntie abroad. She has two phones. Yes. And she wants to get me a phone because it's my birthday. And then she arrives in Ghana with a third phone and only to be paying for that third phone.
1: Like, what? Come she had on. To pay?
0: Yes. No, I'm just giving a scenario.
1: Yeah.
0: Yeah? So she would have to pay for that third device.
1: And how much? Like, and how? Who regulates all of this?
0: I mean, the GRA is collecting money for the building of the nation Ghana. So, yeah. I know. What do you think we do with the taxes? We build the roads. We construct the roads. We build schools. We build hospitals. We do all of that, right? That's what we do. What do we do with the taxes? We don't go put them at the Bank of Ghana. No. Yeah, we pay contractors to construct roads. You know?
1: Do we?
0: Yeah, we do.
1: Okay.
0: Yeah, I mean, we see them on TV every day.
1: Oh, sure.
0: Yeah.
1: Okay, thank you.
0: Work is in progress. Power to the people. Oh, boy, oh, boy. I love it. But, yeah, that's the situation right now that we'll probably be facing. I don't know if there's going to be any objection or a certain evaluated or more of like they're going to relook into the matter again. Because I know people who have like three phones in Ghana here.
1: Period.
0: Yes.
1: All day.
0: Yeah. I know I've got some politician friends of mine. They've got like four exactly. Did you fly in the country with two phones? Well, the law hasn't taken effect yet.
1: I won't incriminate myself.
0: No. You're good to go.
1: Yes.
0: But I know lots of friends of mine. They have more than, you know.
1: And you know what the thing is that they probably won't take into account is that I don't know about other people, but I never like to mix my personal phone with my business phones.
0: Mm.
1: So, you know, if you have even multiple businesses, you maybe could get two SIMs, electronic SIM and a regular SIM. And what if you have a third that is for like charity or for something
0: thing
1: else?
0: If you're a business person and your business is quite demanding and you have to look, there's no way you can even have that eSIM on one phone.
1: You can't.
0: Because saving contacts would probably contradict sometimes.
1: Absolutely.
0: You're on a call with a family or whatever and there's another call coming in from, hey, I've paid this money into your account. I'm on the phone with my wife.
1: Yeah.
0: You know?
1: Yeah.
0: But
1: absolutely.
0: That other phone purposely for business, that's fine, you know?
1: Yep.
0: And
1: most people want some civility in their life to be able to be like, you know, this is business and this is,
0: it's becoming a culture where even an average human, an average person just has two phones.
1: Yes.
0: You get me? Yes. So if such person travels abroad, spends a couple of months and they coming back and they have another phone, like I bought this for this person. I bought this for me.
1: How old are these people that want to invoke these laws? How old are they? Like, did they grow up in the era of pay telephones or something? Like, I don't understand.
0: No, I mean,
1: because if anybody.
0: Well, I'm trying to also understand the motive behind this. You know, if you're telling me that there are maybe on, I don't know, but if you're telling me that you're going to look at things that are not allowed in the country, okay, things that maybe under this particular, so from this particular item, you ought to pay some, but mobile phones? If you say even laptops, that's maybe okay.
1: But
0: nobody has three laptops.
1: True.
0: Huh?
1: That is
0: nobody has a whole three. Why would you need three laptops? For what? Are you a hacker?
1: Laptops. Yeah, you wouldn't. I mean, some people might in special circumstances, no, but they could probably prove.
0: Oh, yes. I work with this. Know, I work with Mac. I work with this. Yeah. And funnily enough, my a family member of mine has two laptops, one for their business and one for their personal
1: stuff.
0: There
1: you go.
0: Yes.
1: Yeah.
0: You know, but three laptops, that's a bit too.
1: You're right.
0: Techie.
1: That's probably something you could tag a little easier.
0: You know,
1: because cell phones are personal devices.
0: True.
1: Right. Whereas other things
0: can be like let's say cameras.
1: Yeah.
0: Okay. Camera. You have like three cameras. What are you using the cameras for?
1: Exactly.
0: These are devices that are more viable in the commercial space, because if you are holding a high resoluted camera, you it means you have a business.
1: Right.
0: There's an event. You want to be investing in that space to get people. If you have a drone and your stuff, what would you be? Why would you be flying drones? Like, what are you doing? Are you an eagle?
1: It's true. Okay. You get me. Here's the danger of what you're talking about.
0: Mm-hmm.
1: Then we are leaving it to subjective people to make decisions upon what you should have for what. Yeah. You understand what I mean? Like, just strip our freedoms right now.
0: I feel like it's some type of way.
1: But that's what I mean. It's like, it's subjective. If you can bring me an objective way of treating everybody fairly, mm-hmm. with the same set of rules and the same set of circumstances, regardless, something concrete, then I'm more apt to support that than somebody sitting down and they didn't like their cornflakes this morning, so they're just going to pick on you and say, okay, well,
0: and there's that
1: you're a business
0: too.
1: Person. Yeah. Why do you
0: there
1: need
0: is
1: three?
0: That factor, yeah.
1: Why do you need three? Like, you know, shouldn't you be able to do your job with two? Don't you think that's going too far?
0: They get to decide how you work. Yeah. Oh, but you can even have an eSIM. Like, what's your problem in that? I have my money. I want to get this.
1: Right.
0: Well, thank you very much. This is where time of it is to go. 1 minute to hit 10 p.m. But it's been so exciting. Like, looking forward to get into other matters, such as some young folks donating or selling their kidneys.
1: Oh,
0: have you heard about that?
1: My heart.
0: Yeah, that's
1: my heart.
0: Someone would tell you that's what poverty can define.
1: That's definitely what poverty defines.
0: Because if not, why will I sell my organ?
1: Because there's no jobs.
0: Africa. Man.
1: I said it.
0: No, it's true. This is the continent with the most youthful population, and it keeps growing by the day.
1: Correct.
0: What are you talking about? So if these folks don't have jobs, an alternative, they can send something.
1: Right.
0: When they get convinced that you can live on one. The only problem is when the other one damages. I'm sorry. God bless you. Thank you. Yes, yes, yes. Well, thank you very much, Midas. Looking forward to having another one. Yeah.
1: Thank you. I love being here, and it's so much fun. And maybe I can tell you what I'm up to next week.
0: Definitely, I want to know next week. God bless. Bye-bye. Take care. The name is Barry. And, we're definitely going to be bouncing back like a basketball about to take three shots in the net. Here is Fave with Gen Z Love.

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0: safety. Now we're safety. From the day you text me, had nothing to hide. Before, now me lie, a shape and a size. Start into your mind, saw all these divine designs. Kai, when you met me, was it?
1: I thought you were taller.
0: And then you led me to your room for the vibes. Now connection in your high wire. Touched all your hotspots by week two. Q knew this was the Wi-Fi was made for. Kept me really close, real, like IG videos, petitos who let you slip into my safe hands, a pretty close boo. Now where should we go to? Next to the Eiffel Tower, we made love. Swear I saw my first day more. Drove that white Corolla like a gray Porsche. It's like time stopped when our song

Oti and did I pass and go like 1-2. Kaya Sama, we go hunt you. She be that one true. She come first and I come too. Easiest words I ever said, I do. Cause I did, and I'm doing. Only place I wanna be is a house you in. We know be perfect, we fine-tuning. Rocks, no, we scratch you a boss.